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1: 1 degree outside, Weather Network meteorologist Danielle Noyes, cloudy with a stray shower tonight. Some patchy fog develops, lows in the lower 60s. Tomorrow, a lot of clouds around, some breaks of sun, a few passing showers possible, highs in the lower 70s with an east wind 10 to 20 miles per hour. Thursday's mostly cloudy with scattered showers likely, highs around 75, more humid and breezy out of the south to southwest 10 to 20 miles per hour. For the only forecast you need to know, download our free 1 degree outside weather app in the App Store and Google Play.
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10: In the history of cinema, few films have been as successful as The Godfather. Francis Ford Coppola's gangster epic set a new standard not just for movies about the mafia, but for movies in general. Although, if you talk to the people who made it, The Godfather's prospects for success were far from assured. In fact, before its release, they were pretty bleak.
11: And they said, we're finished. This is over. The movie's not going to work. You gotta get rid of those guys. It's a disaster.
10: Then Leave the Gun, Take the Cannoli. My co-host Mark Seal and I strip back the varnish of movie history and talk to never-before-heard-from sources to get at what really made the process so arduous. Leave the Gun, Take the Cannoli is based on my co-host Mark's best-selling book of the same title. And on this show, we call upon his years of research to help unpack the story behind The Godfather's birth from start to finish. We sift through innumerable accounts, many of them conflicting, and try to get to the truth of what really happened. Leave the Gun, Take the Cannoli features new and archival interviews with Francis Ford Coppola.
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8: Lisa Skyhane loved working with people.
9: I want to do something that really lights me up. I love creating community, connecting people.
8: She was excited about her new job.
9: Day one, literally 8 a.m., I have an email that says, "Good morning, let's create the largest networking community on the planet."
8: Lisa's new boss was a 6'5" entrepreneur from Israel named Adam Newman, and he had a brand new startup called WeWork.
9: I remember thinking, all right, I'm about to be on a ride.
10: Why is this a better idea?
11: A not guilty plea in a high-profile murder case. I'm Lisa Lacera, Fox News. After an hours-long hearing in Utah, Tyler Robinson, the 23-year-old accused of killing Charlie Kirk, will face trial, and the possibility of the death penalty is on the table.
12: Utah District Judge Tony Graff, siding with prosecutors who argued there was a mountain of evidence that Tyler Robinson fatally shot Charlie Kirk last September.
13: The state's evidence of identity is substantial. Combining forensic DNA matching with statements attributed to defendant admitting responsibility for the shooting.
12: Ruling the 23-year-old will stand trial. Robinson pleading not guilty to all seven charges, including aggravated murder, a charge that makes him eligible for the death penalty. Prosecutors argued Robinson created a great risk of death for others when shooting Kirk, who was speaking at Utah Valley University. The defense argued there was no evidence anyone else's life was threatened.
11: Fox's Kristen Goodwin, in a statement, the Kirk family said, in part, every step in this process carries the weight of all that Charlie's murder has taken from his family, especially his children who will grow up without their father. Jurors in the Lindsay Clancy trial in Massachusetts will try again tomorrow after a fourth day with no verdict. They're determining whether Clancy is criminally responsible for killing her three young children.
14: The judge has the option to use what's called a Tui Rodriguez charge. It's a final jury instruction that asks the jury to give the case one more hard look to re-examine their views. If the jury comes back deadlocked after that, the judge cannot force more deliberation. If the jury says they're done, it's a mistrial.
11: Fox's Brian Yenison in Plymouth. President Trump says he's nominating Acting Navy Secretary Hung Cao for the

0: permanent job. Cao, who is a combat veteran, has been serving in the job since John Phelan departed in late April. 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
1: One Degree Outside Weather Network meteorologist Danielle Noyes, cloudy with a stray shower tonight. Some patchy fog develops, lows in the lower 60s. Tomorrow, a lot of clouds around, some breaks of sun. A few passing showers possible, highs in the lower 70s with an east wind 10 to 20 miles per hour. Thursday's mostly cloudy with scattered showers likely, highs around 75, more humid and breezy out of the south to southwest 10 to 20 miles per hour. For the only forecast you need to know, download our free One Degree Outside Weather app in the App Store and Google Play.
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0: U.S. strikes abruptly ended a month without military action.
1: Those strikes are ongoing, targeting areas along the Strait of Hormuz where they have seen some activity of late in terms of rockets and missile launchers that appeared prepared to target those ships in the Strait of Hormuz. It's important to point out that last night there was another Iranian projectile fired at a Saudi tanker that was passing through the strait or toward the strait, and that is the fourth such ship that has been targeted by Iranian cruise missiles and projectiles, drones, and other missiles since last Monday.
0: Fox's Jennifer Griffin. The USS Abraham Lincoln aircraft carriers arrived in eastern Thailand following a long deployment in the Middle East. Officials say they'll be there to allow the service members some time to recharge before heading home to the U.S. And U.S. Senator Ed Markey has secured the Democratic nomination in the Massachusetts Senate primary, defeating challenger U.S. Representative Seth Moulton. And former medical device executive Mike Minogue has won the Massachusetts GOP primary for governor. 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
2: 1 degree outside, Weather Network meteorologist Danielle Noyes. Cloudy with a stray shower tonight. Some patchy fog develops. Lows in the lower 60s. Tomorrow, a lot of clouds around. Some breaks of sun. A few passing showers possible. Highs in the lower 70s with an east wind 10 to 20 miles per hour. Thursday's mostly cloudy with scattered showers likely. Highs around 75. More humid and breezy out of the south to southwest 10 to 20 miles per hour. For the only forecast you need to know, download our free 1 degree outside weather app in the App Store and Google Play.
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Good morning, worm catchers, and happy Wednesday. We will find out from Tommy B after the 6:30 news what the pick of the weekend will be. So will it be a, I don't know, Monday, Labor Day, holiday as the pick of the weekend? We'll find out. And again, remember the POW, the pick of the weekend on a holiday weekend. It's all 3 days are in play. Okay.

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1: Use caution in Sandwich to a one-car crash. That crash reported on Route 6 East after Chase Road. Again, that crash on the eastbound side of Route 6 after Chase Road. The rest of the roads are trouble-free with no backups at the Bourne or Sagamore bridges. I'm Gina Genesis.
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4: Clouds and sun at times today. I'm 1 degree outside. Weather Network meteorologist Danielle Moise. A few showers, but much of the day is dry. Highs in the low 70s. East wind 10 to 15 miles per hour. Cloudy with the chance of a shower tonight. Lows around 65. Tomorrow, areas of rain and showers in the morning. Then sunny breaks. An afternoon shower or storm possible. Humid. Highs around 75. And breezy wind out of the south 10 to 20 miles per hour. Friday, it's a blend of sun and clouds. Low risk of a stray shower with highs in the upper 70s. For the only forecast you need to know, download our free 1 degree outside weather app.
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0: Welcome back. Tommy B is coming up, and El Luco, this is an important one because we get the pick of the weekend, and it is a long weekend.
1: Yes, finally.
0: Yeah.
1: Finally we get some sort of long. Well, for me, it's already been, you know.
0: Yeah, I know. You're off Monday. Well, you got like back to, you know what? You know what? I wonder if Jimmer is going to give you a hard time about that.
1: Probably.
0: Your liberal slip is showing there. No, your vacation slip is showing there, El Luco.
1: Oh, I probably. Oh, definitely is. Never mind. Yeah. Probably.
0: No, that's all right. You deserve it. You've been since you came here. You've been working hard. So yeah. Why not?
1: So hey, you know yours is showing.
0: Yeah, mine is showing. Yeah, yeah. Mine's definitely showing. Mine'll be showing later this month when we go to Ireland. Which reminds me, everybody. We're going to be announcing the 2027 trip very soon. And I've been telling people, if you're thinking about a great Christmas gift to give each other, a couple, this is a great gift. I mean, this is how Kathy and I do very rarely do, gifts to each other, just little things. We say, okay, let's for our, you know, for this, let's do this, save and do this trip or do this with the kids or whatever. So that's what we do. And I always say one of the few things Europeans do right is they take their vacations. And I just think it's terrible for people. If you leave a vacation day on the table at the end of the year, you know, Luca, we're use it or lose it here.
1: Yeah, that's true.
0: Yeah, we don't carry it over. So I try every year not to leave any time on the table because you really shouldn't.
1: No.
0: When you're an old man, El Luco, you're not going to say, "Gee, I wish I didn't take that vacation." You know. You know. Yeah. And again, folks, if money's tight or everything else, just getting away from work for a little bit is good for you, and it makes you better. When you come back, look at El Luco.
1: Yeah.
0: He's right on top of his game.
1: That's right.
0: Yeah. Right on top of his game. So keep that in mind. This is an interesting one. Alexandria Ocasio-Cortez. You hear this, El Luco? She said she would not date a conservative.
1: I didn't hear that.
0: I very much doubt a conservative would date her. Let's be real here. You know, I don't think so. But this gets to the issue here of exactly what I've been talking about. And I didn't coin this. The late, great Dr. Charles Krauthammer did. He did it way back when, and just like he kind of coined, not Trump derangement syndrome, because he wasn't a big fan of Trump. It was for George Bush, 43. He coined the
1: Bush derangement syndrome.
0: Yeah, Bush derangement syndrome, exactly. So, but what I've always said, conservatives think liberals, or you can't even call them liberals anymore, lefties. Commies. Conservative things think commies have bad ideas. The lefties, they think we're bad people. They say, oh no, you're bad people. There's a difference. And she wouldn't date one because she probably thinks, oh, if you're a conservative, you're a bad person. Now, a conservative wouldn't date her because she's stupid. I mean, I'm sorry to use that. Okay, she's of low intellect. Well, Jim, look where she is and look where you are. She's got to be smart in the... No, hold on a second. That's not based upon smarts, guys. You know what that's all based upon. It'd be nice if I had the media basically carrying my water, too. This audience might be even bigger. You know, if the media was saying, what a great job Jim Polito is doing. Exactly. Do you know who's doing a great job? Tommy B. Now, this is the all-important POW, pick of the weekend. We've been doing this for years. We call it the POW. leading up to a weekend on Wednesday, we say, Tommy, for planning purposes, which day is going to be better than the other? And on a long holiday weekend, he's got to pick between three. So when we return, Tommy B and the pick of the weekend. Don't go anywhere. You're listening to the Jim Polito Show. You are not alone.
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4: Good morning. I'm Brian Berner with this WXTK news update. Today is day five of deliberations in the Lindsey Clancy murder trial. Yesterday, the jury told the judge that they were unable to reach a unanimous decision, and the judge sent them back to continue deliberations and try to come to a verdict. Clancy has admitted to strangling her three young children back in 2023, but pleaded not guilty to three counts of first-degree murder by reason of insanity. Prosecutors allege that the killings were premeditated, while the defense says that Clancy was over-medicated by her doctors and suffered a postpartum psychotic break. Court officials say that the jurors have been instructed that they may consider murder, manslaughter, or not guilty verdicts based on a lack of criminal responsibility. Falmouth police say that the paddleboarder who died after falling into Jenkins Pond was an 18-year-old man from Connecticut. Emergency personnel say that they were called to the pond shortly before 6 p.m. on Monday after the victim fell into the water and failed to resurface. Falmouth Fire and Rescue deployed a boat and found the victim in the water a short time later, who was then taken to Falmouth Hospital, where he was later pronounced dead. Authorities say at this time, the victim's name has not been released and the incident remains under investigation. Sewer construction on main roads will resume across the town of Barnstable after Labor Day. Officials say that starting Tuesday, September 8th, crews will remobilize to conduct work in parts of Centerville, Marston's Mills, and Osterville. They say that the initial work will be taking place along Finney's Lane, Chute Flying Hill Road, and Route 28. Officials say that access to homes and businesses will be maintained throughout construction, but depending on the location and timing of work, detours may be put in place. Some of the homes taken by eminent domain in Bourne will be demolished. Tory Gates reports.
5: The State Department of Transportation is planning the teardown of 13 homes near the site of the new Sagamore Bridge. Louisa Piwanski heads the Cape Bridges project for MassDOT. She says the demolition is at the forefront due to a number of break-ins and reports of squatters living in the homes. 12 of the homes have already been taken. The state plans to announce the top qualified design and construction teams for the new bridge next month. I'm Tory Gates.
4: And in sports, the Red Sox fell to the Mariners 9-6 at Fenway yesterday. The two teams will meet again this afternoon for the finale of their three-game series, with first pitch set for 4:10 p.m. I'm Brian Berner, News Radio 95, WXTK.
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9: One car crash in Sandwich has been reported on Route 6 East. That one car crash is after Chase Road, so use caution on the eastbound side of Route 6 to that crash after Chase Road. The rest of the roads remain crash-free with no delays at the Bourne or Sagamore bridges. I'm Gina Genesis.
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2: Your look at the 1 degree outside weather network forecast for Cape Cod and the islands.
13: Clouds and sun at times today on 1 degree outside weather network. Meteorologist Daniel Noyce, a few showers, but much of the day is dry. Highs in the low 70s, east wind 10 to 15 miles per hour. Cloudy with the chance of a shower tonight, lows around 65. Tomorrow, areas of rain and showers in the morning, then sunny breaks, an afternoon shower or storm possible. Humid, highs around 75, and breezy wind out of the south 10 to 20 miles per hour. Friday, it's a blend of sun and clouds, low risk of a stray shower with highs in the upper 70s. For the only forecast you need to know, download our free 1 degree outside weather app.
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0: Steve's consulting, but it's pretty much John's outfit now. 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
23: Plenty of stop and go in Sandwich due to a crash that's in the shoulder. That 3-car crash is on Route 6 East after Chase Road. Again, that crash on the eastbound side of Route 6 after Chase Road. And typical backups at the Bourne Bridge and Rotary. I'm Gina Genesis.
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22: Now, your look at the 1 degree outside weather network forecast for Cape Cod and the islands.
26: Clouds and sun at times today on 1 degree outside weather network. Meteorologist Danielle Noyce, a few showers, but much of the day is dry. Highs in the low 70s, east wind 10 to 15 miles per hour. Cloudy with the chance of a shower tonight, lows around 65. Tomorrow, areas of rain and showers in the morning, then sunny breaks, an afternoon shower or storm possible. Humid, highs around 75, and breezy wind out of the south 10 to 20 miles per hour. Friday, it's a blend of sun and clouds, low risk of a stray shower with highs in the upper 70s. For the only forecast you need to know, download our free 1 degree outside weather app.
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1: Here we go again, everybody, huh? Here we go again. Good morning. How y'all doing? I'm Ed Lambert. 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Email me, ed@95wxtk.com. Election day is over. The numbers are in. Where do we start? Let me start by saying locally. Here on Cape Cod, the numbers are in. Now, once again, everyone, first of all, thanks for listening this morning. As of 15 towns on Cape Cod had about 200,000 registered voters. The town of Barnesville had about 38,000, Falmouth 28,000, 29,000, the list goes on and on and on. What's the turnout? Nobody knows for sure. I have seen numbers anywhere between 18% and 21%. I haven't seen much higher than that, all right? The numbers I can have for turnout for Cape Cod for mail-in voting and early voting, 15%. But that's just that. I mean, I don't know. But anyway, wasn't a high turnout. But we've got results. All right, let me try to get the result. Hang on 2 seconds. You know, Bob, it's amazing to me. I mean, you know, once I have something in front of me, all right, and you go to get it, and it ain't there.
2: That's how it always is, yep.
1: What's up with that?
2: I don't know.
1: I mean, you know, it's typical. All right. Let's see. Where do we go? Locally. Galibois beat Giardino 64% to 36 for DA. All right? That's for DA. Rob Galibois, I mean, decisive win over Mike Giardino. Some people say that they wish Mike had run a more spirited race, been out there more often. But it had a radio debate too, but for some reason the people just Galibois was more well organized, I would say, than Mike Giardino, and Galibois beat him for DA. For county commissioner, remember we had three people running. Ron Bergstrom, it was his seat before. Eric Schwab was running, and Dan Gessen from Falmouth running. Preliminary election results as of 2 o'clock this morning. Dan Gessen is going to be the Democrat running for Barnesville County Commissioner. Dan Gessen had about 13,000 votes. Ron Bergstrom came in second with about 10,000. And Eric Schwab had about 5,000. So Dan Gessen will be running against Adam Hoag for county commissioner. I was surprised at that one. I thought that Bergstrom or Schwab would do better. But once again, Gessen had the organization, the Falmouth organization that was there for Galibois, etc., leaning on the Julian Sear and Dylan Fernandez machine. And Dan Gessen is going to be the Democrat nominee for county commissioner. First Barnstable. That was the Democrats had that runoff between Chris Lambton and Steve Leibowitz. There was a really the three different towns, but Chris Lambton had Steve Leibowitz probably 3-1 in total votes. So Chris Lambton will be the Democrat nominee for First Barnstable Republican, and he'll be facing Joe Glenn come November. As you heard, Markey and Seth Moulton, no contest. Markey beat Seth Moulton by a huge amount. This was the like 80-20 Keating over, Markey over Moulton, 74% to about 26%. Keating over Swallow, about 80-20. Bob, give me the sound of Bill Keating last night after told he's winning. He won his re-election for a Republican congressman. Let me have the sound from Bill Keating. Nothing from Bill Keating, huh? Zero?
2: Yes, zero.
1: The last time anybody heard from Bill Keating was he was saying he had a radio debate, I think it was a radio debate, and it was about a week ago or a week and a half ago, and the race was called last night. Keating was not available for that's right, because they said, you know what he did yesterday morning, Bob, or actually Monday, Sunday, he went back to D.C. Congressman Keating was so convinced that it would be a walkover over Craig Swallow that he left the district and went back to Washington so nobody could interview him. He continued his congressional duties in Washington. He had a subcommittee hearing that he had to go to. All right? So that's where Bill Keating of Bourne is now going to face Republican challenger Bob Tyler McAllister. McAllister was unopposed, and so Tyler will be going up against Bill Keating in November. The district now that Bill Keating thinks he represents is Cape and Island, South Coast, South Shore, Cohasset, Nantucket, Provincetown, West to Westport. Big district, District 9. Good luck to Tyler. In a phone interview that someone finally got through to him in Washington, someone said that elections can be humbling experiences. We don't know if it was Bill Keating or AI, but he said the people are putting their trust every time into you. Okay, so that's Bill Keating on the phone. So that's good. 508-7. Any of this surprising you, by the way, everybody? I've got the word, and haven't confirmed it yet, but I got the word that Mark Townsend, remember he was the Republican they put up against John Gasky because the GOP didn't like somebody that was conservative in the second Plymouth? Well, I got a thing earlier this morning, actually maybe a half an hour ago, saying that that Mark Townsend had given up. He said he came up short. I haven't confirmed that, all right? But John Gasky, according to what I have as of right now, beat out Mark Townsend for second Plymouth. I haven't not confirmed that, okay? That is still up in the air. 508, unbelievable. 508-775-998. Oh, by the way, Maura Healey, who wasn't up against anybody, is going to be in Fall River in Plymouth today. That's right. Maura Healey will get on the bandwagon, and she'll be in Fall River in Plymouth telling everybody how wonderful she is and how she looks forward to meeting up with Mike Minogue, who creamed Brian Shortsleeve. It wasn't even a contest. Mike Minogue had about 80% of the vote. Brian Shortsleeve had about 20% of the vote. I got word early this morning that Minogue had broken the 70%, but now it looks like he's got 80% of the vote to Brian Shortsleeve's 20%. As a matter of fact, Bob, let me have cut number 3, if you will, okay?
3: We are going to make history in 63 days. Because Massachusetts is working for some, but not all. Now, I stand before you excited to lead, committed to serve and honored to accept the nomination for governor of the Commonwealth of Massachusetts.
1: That's Mike Minogue, everybody, who just is a walk-away winner over Brian Shortsleeve, about 80-20. And as Brian said in some of the things I read, he's ready to get behind Mike Minogue and go forward. And as a matter of fact, Bob, you got a little bit of a play on Brian Shortsleeve. Let's see what you got, okay?
4: Tonight, I am proud to fully endorse Mike Minogue to be the next governor of Massachusetts. Mike has my full support. He has earned the support of our party.
1: Brian Shortsleeve conceding, and after a race that an awful lot of people scratched their head about splitting or trying to split the Republican Party, it wasn't even close. Mike Minogue is heading to the general election against Maura Healey. We're going to have attacks from everybody on the left sides against, quote, MAGA Mike. Healey has been gearing her campaign against MAGA Mike, even the ads that you saw on TV against them, sort of, you know, looking at, I'd rather face Shortsleeve than Minogue. Well, it wasn't even a contest. Healey's campaign released an email immediately after Minogue's win was announced, listing what a bad guy Minogue is and how all he is another Donald Trump. It's official, she said. Mike Minogue just won the Republican primary for governor. He wanted to take a moment to remind you of everything he stands for. And it goes on and on and on. As a matter of fact, Bob, give me cut number 5. This is Healey saying nothing at all.
5: In Massachusetts, we don't give up, we stand up.
6: That's right.
5: We give people hope. We give people hope. But we know that hope alone is not enough. Doing things that make a positive difference in people's lives, taking action, is what we need. That's what we've been about, and that's what we're going to keep being about.
1: Yep. We're going to be about and keep being about. Bob, keep that one so we can keep being about, okay? I want Healey to be keep being about. We're going to be about. We're being about. She went out and said in her little thing, you know, here in Massachusetts, the Bay State, we need a governor to defend you against the evil Donald Trump administration, the ruthless attacks against you. Your anti-choice is extreme MAGA, and Minogue is a MAGA. Not for Massachusetts, all right? Not for you. Well, we'll see how it works out. 508-775-9985. You know, when you take a look at the situation with Mike Minogue and Brian Shortsleeve, it's pretty much in step with what happened at the Republican convention. You know, when Minogue got out, a little over 70% of the delegates, and Brian Shortsleeve barely qualified by the hair of his chinny chin chin of getting over 15%. And what we have right now in the primary, it's about 80-20 with Minogue over Brian Shortsleeve. That's quite a mandate, if you ask me. 508-775-9985. Has any of this caught you off guard or not? We'll see in a minute. And tomorrow, when more I have gotten 2 or 3 emails so far, and I can't figure it out. Once again, the definite percentage of vote that turned out on Cape Cod. Once again, all I can give you is a range. 18-22%, which is horrible. Horrible. 508-775-9985. Let me take a quick break. I'll be right back. I'm Ed Lambert. Hang on.
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1: 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Are you glad it's over? I am. I love the, you know, we get involved very much so with the politics of it and talking to people. But I'm glad the primary's over, and I'm glad that that we're not having any of these contested races, or so it seems anyway, about who won what. There was significant differences and split in the people voting. You knew that in the ninth, the Democrat primary, that activist Craig Swallow didn't have a snowball's chance against Bill Keating. And that's probably why Bill left and went back to Washington a couple of days early. No need hanging around here and getting interviews. I read some interviews, especially for Bill Keating, on the about a week ago. They had a small debate with Bill and Swallow, and also the New Bedford Light had an interview with a written interview with Bill Keating. So I hope everything is okay and his health holds out. But congratulations to Bill for wiping the slate with the Democrat machine over Craig Swallow in yesterday's Democratic primary. I'm Ed Lambert Moore. On the other side of this, we'll take a quick break for the news. Hang in there.
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20: Good morning. I'm Brian Berner with this WXTK news update. Today is day 5 of deliberations in the Lindsey Clancy murder trial. Yesterday, the jury told the judge that they were unable to reach a unanimous decision, and the judge sent them back to continue deliberations and try to come to a verdict. Clancy has admitted to strangling her three young children back in 2023, but pleaded not guilty to three counts of first-degree murder by reason of insanity. Prosecutors allege that the killings were premeditated, while the defense says that Clancy was over-medicated by her doctors and suffered a postpartum psychotic break. Court officials say that the jurors have been instructed that they may consider murder, manslaughter, or not guilty verdicts based on a lack of criminal responsibility. The Massachusetts primary election is in the books as voters selected their party candidates for the November general election. According to the unofficial results, Democratic incumbent Senator Ed Markey has defeated Representative Seth Moulton and will now face Republican candidate John Deaton, who was uncontested in his primary. Michael Minogue is the unofficial winner in the Republican primary for Massachusetts governor, defeating former state transit official Brian Shortsleeve. Minogue will now be facing incumbent Democratic Governor Maura Healey in the November election. Incumbent Robert Gallibois is a projected winner in the Democratic primary for Cape and Iowans district attorney, while Christopher Lampton of Dennis is the unofficial winner of the Democratic primary for the Barnstable County Board of Regional Commissioners seat over Stephen Leibowitz to replace State Representative Christopher Flanagan. Lampton will now face Joe Glynn in the November election. A man has died in a paddleboarding accident on Cape Cod. Tory Gates reports.
21: The incident occurred just before 6 p.m. Monday at Jenkins Pond in Falmouth. A paddleboarder had called 911 to report that the person with him had gone underwater and did not resurface. First responders rescued the individual, but life-saving measures failed and he was declared dead at Falmouth Hospital. His identity was not released, only that he was from Connecticut and 18 years of age. The investigation is ongoing. I'm Tory Gates.
20: And in sports, the Red Sox fell to the Mariners 9-6 in the second game of their three-game series at Fenway. The Red Sox are currently in third place in the AL East, 8.5 games behind the first place Tampa Bay Rays. The Red Sox and Mariners will face off again this afternoon for their series finale, with first pitch scheduled for 4:10 p.m. I'm Brian Berner, News Radio 95, WXTK.
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22: A crash cleared from Route 6 East after Chase Road, but expect residual delays approaching Route 6 East to Chase Road. 28 South has stop and go with the Bourne Bridge and Bourne Rotary with under 5-minute delays. Also under 5 minutes at Sagamore Bridge. I'm Gina Genesis.
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0: Now, your look at the 1 degree outside weather network forecast for Cape Cod and the islands.
25: Clouds and sun at times today on 1 degree outside. Weather Network meteorologist Danielle Moyes, a few showers, but much of the day is dry. Highs in the low 70s, east wind 10 to 15 miles per hour. Cloudy with the chance of a shower tonight, lows around 65. Tomorrow, areas of rain and showers in the morning, then sunny breaks, an afternoon shower or storm possible. Humid, highs around 75, and breezy wind out of the south 10 to 20 miles per hour. Friday, it's a blend of sun and clouds, low risk of a stray shower with highs in the upper 70s. For the only forecast you need to know, download our free 1 degree outside weather app.
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1: Said to Bob earlier, good morning, everybody. I'm Ed Lambert. I said to Bob earlier, Bob, give me the fat lady singing. You know, some supreme, you know, the fat lady. It's all over, the fat lady singing. We couldn't come up with a good fat lady singing, so we're going to have to look around the archives, all right?
32: I will get a fat lady song, I promise.
1: What's that?
32: I will definitely get a fat lady song.
1: Well, I'm thinking about somebody calling us in. I mean, you know, telling us I'm a fat lady and sing for us. What do you think?
32: Okay, that would work too.
1: Okay, so we're looking for a fat lady singing. Have to be a soprano, and when you can make up the words, I don't care. But Bob will tape it, so that'll be our fat lady singing. Okay, so it's all over. All right. 508s. Go ahead. I'm serious. 508-775-9985. Email me at edit95wxtk.com. No AI and no guys. All right? No guys thinking they're women or identifying as women. No trans. Nothing. It's got to be a woman. And if you're a fat lady singing, we will tape it and we'll give you... If you don't want to get take credit, we won't do it. All right? So, Bob, you ready to tape it?
32: I am ready. When somebody calls, I'm set to go.
1: Done deal. Okay, we need a fat lady singing 21 minutes in front of 8 o'clock. 508-775-9985. Stephen down in Fairhaven. Ed, good morning. I got to tell you, Ed, I'm worried about, after looking at the numbers of unenrolled voters and which ballots they pulled on this election, in these two snapshots, if you get a look at the number of voters between Ed Markey and Seth Moulton, then look at the numbers between Mike Minogue and Brian Shortsleeve, we are at a very big deficiency. I know people are going to say this is apples and oranges, but once again, I've always said, look at the raw data of what ballot unenrolled voters would naturally pull in a statewide election. Steve, thanks for the analysis. I don't have enough information to confirm or deny that, although you're probably right, all right? Tim said, I can't sleep for the rest of the registered voter population, Ed, but once again, 100% of me voted. Same thing with my wife and me. 100% of us voted. John said, you guys must be nuts if you voted for Minogue. It should have been short sleeve all day long. Doesn't matter anyway, though, because you fruitcakes up there. I guess, John, where are you calling from? Oh, Tennessee. Because you fruitcakes up there will put Healey back in office. There's something seriously wrong with you people up there. That's why this guy left up here and went down there. 508-775-9985. Email me, edit95w. Why did you say we'd be nuts if you voted for Minogue? Should have been short sleeve. It was 80-20, John. I mean, it wasn't even freaking close. People saw that the Mike Minogue is the guy that's going to beat Healey, the guy that's going to represent the independents and Republicans and moderate Democrats that want to get rid of the Maura Healey. All right? So anyway, we'll see. You, my John, and about three other people that I know that are very vocal are saying, doesn't make any difference. All right? She's going to win. Well, I'm keeping my fingers crossed, and I think that if everybody that wants change gets behind Mike Minogue, we might see a different election. Email it confirmed that John Gaske has won his primary against Townsend. Okay, good. Good. We haven't heard from. We received any. I already asked Bob about it, so we haven't heard anything about that. Okay, anyway. Mike said, how boring and predictable that Queen Maura thinks she's running against President Trump. Of course she is. This state is a cautionary tale of what happens when everything is wrong. I mean, Mike, come on. She had those emails all squared away weeks before Mike Minogue took Brian Shortsleeve to the cleaners. I mean, really. Sending him out, MAGA Mike, you know, you're voting for Trump. It goes on and on and on. It's just the way politics are. Possum Pat said, Ed, good morning. Another miserable turnout in the lazy town of Harwich. At 2 o'clock yesterday afternoon, I counted all four precincts, and it was right at about 1,000 voters. With hours left to go, that's still a small fraction of all the voters in the town of Harwich. Well, Pat, I got to tell you, I don't know. wait a minute. I just got a text from Tim Dunn. Tim said, you're looking for a... Bob, you're Tim Dunn from the Herald. You want a fat lady singing? You can find the sound of the Lieutenant Governor Kim... wait a minute. Really? Kim Driscoll singing at the 2024... you get your wish. Bob, see if you can find the Lieutenant Governor Kim Driscoll singing, because that would be our fat. I want someone else. But anyway, see if you can find it.
32: Okay.
1: 508-775-9985. Terry said, last night I was shocked at the number of unenrolled voters on social media that said they wish they could have voted in the primary. I've never seen or heard anything like that, Ed. many of them on social media said that they've never voted in a primary because they are unenrolled or independent. Terry, how stupid that is. On social media, people said, I'm an unenrolled voter. I'm registered, but unenrolled or independent. And I can't, and I've never voted in the primary because I didn't think I could. Oh, my God. You want to take a 2x4 and hit yourself over the head, don't you? Terry, go online, all right? Tell everybody of the bumble farts on social media that if you're unenrolled, you still can vote on anything, primaries or anything. That blows me away. It really does. 508-775-9985. Email me edit95wxtk.com. Larry said, Ed, wasn't Holly Robichaud a consultant for the short sleeve campaign? Yes, she did. She is. We got to see peaks of her attitude on your show. I wouldn't be at all surprised if she's at least partially responsible for his attack ads. You know, I don't know. I mean, that's Holly is on the short sleeve campaign. And as a matter of fact, one of the reasons why we decided that maybe we'd put it on hold with Holly on my show is because she was so involved at short sleeve that we felt that it was better off to put it on hold. I think that we're very pleased with Tim Dunn being our eyes and ears in Boston. But thanks, Larry. But she was. I did receive quite a few emails from Holly during the last few weeks of the campaign that Brian Shortsley was running, and it was she was not very happy with what I was doing and what I had to say. Anyway, thanks. Queenie said, morning, Ed. I'm looking for the results for the Secretary of State and Lieutenant Governor. Can you find them? Bob, do we have anything on the Secretary of State or Lieutenant Governor? I don't see any, right? I don't see any at all.
32: I don't either, but I will continue to look.
1: Queenie, they just aren't out yet. But you're talking about the write-ins for Sec State and Lieutenant Governor. We'll look, okay? Another person said, Tim Dunn is right. Check out Kim Driscoll, the fat lady, singing in 2024. Oh, that's not very nice of you guys, you know? 508-775-9985. Email me edit95wxtk. .com. We'll try to find out how the write-in results went, Queenie, but we don't have them right now. Stephen Forestdale said, Ed, a larger point about Cape Cod politics is the height or depth of incompetence that the Massachusetts Republican Party can't even field a candidate for Barnstable County District Attorney. That's an office Republicans have owned since back in 1974. I weep for the future of the Cape. I do too, Steve. There is, in my opinion, there is absolutely no leadership whatsoever, leadership on Cape Cod and the islands for the Massachusetts Republican Party. None. In the leadership end of things, the Republican town committees have some great strengths in different towns here on the Cape, but nothing on an overall Cape bid. They just aren't there. They don't show up. And, it just seems to me that I don't know what they're doing. And come 2028, the Republicans have a chance of picking other committee men and women for the slot down here in the Cape. They should take a hard look at who's running. But I think, Steve, I think you're absolutely right. The incompetence of the Republican Party of able to get people to even run. Joyce said, hey, Ed, said yesterday, I know we're a Democratic state, but I voted just to make sure it stays that way. Democrat in my office. Good choice. That's the way it is. Leo said, Ed, there's no such thing as a moderate Democrat. They will all vote against, that will vote against Healey. The race is now, all about Trump. Massachusetts hates Trump. Healey will win in November overwhelmingly. My prediction. Bob, put that on your little calendar, November 3rd, November 4th.
32: Yep.
1: Leo said his prediction, no one in Massachusetts can beat Healey because they hate Trump. All right? 508, you're probably right, but I don't want to hear it. 508-775-9985. Email me, edit95wxtk.com. Let me take a quick break. I'll be right back. I'm Ed Lambert.
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1: Couple 3 minutes in front of 8 o'clock. Good morning, everybody. I'm Ed Lambert. Quick update for Queenie, for you and everyone else. Thanks, Alice. Ann Brensley, who is a write-in for Secretary of State, she needed 5,000 on the ballot. Ann Brensley walked away with over 37,000 write-in signatures. Therefore, she will be on the ballot in November. Ann Brensley against Bill Galvin. All right. So, Ann, congratulations on getting that many. I don't have a report on Ann Manning Martin for Lieutenant Governor yet of how she did, but thanks, Alice, for the update on Ann Brensley for Secretary of State. 508-775-9985. Email me at 95wxtk.com. More coming in, dribbling in as we speak. We're going to take a break for the 8 o'clock news. And when we come back, we'll have some more updates for you. Okay? It's over. The fat lady has sung. We'll try to get Kim Driscoll or any one of you that would like to call in and give us a little fat lady singing. We'll get you on the air. Wouldn't that be nice? I'm Ed Lambert. I'll be back right after this.
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5: According to CENTCOM, a variety of IRGC targets were hit, including air defense sites, radar systems, maritime assets, mine laying capabilities, and communication sites. President Trump told Fox News overnight, if they do respond, they'll be hit much harder. This is a very big hit today. If it goes a third time, they're going to be totally wiped out as a country. The Iranians did end up responding, with the U.S. coming under fire in multiple different countries. They launched 13 ballistic missiles at U.S. forces in Jordan. They also targeted the UAE, Kuwait, Bahrain, and Iraq with missiles and drones.
4: That's Fox's Trey Yingston. Tel Aviv oil prices are down slightly after spiking up yesterday. WTI now just under $90 a barrel. Gas, though, up 3 cents this morning. AAA's national average for regular $4.12 per gallon. But Treasury Secretary Scott Bessent tells Fox inflation is far worse in Iran. Their economy is collapsing.
6: We have imposed the blockade, which is quarantining and isolating the country, and now we are applying sanctions like have never been seen before that are going to asphyxiate the regime.
4: The morning after Tropical Storm Edward hit Texas near the Louisiana coast, it's still a depression moving north, and Fox Weather's Britta Merwin reports from Port Arthur it's still causing trouble.
8: We have a flash flood emergency across Tyler and Hardin counties. That's just to the northwest of where I am standing. We have 10 to 20 inches of rain. This is a life-threatening situation. To complicate the scenario, 40 to 50% of Tyler and Hardin counties do not have power.
4: 1 hour from now, Lindsay Clancy's jury resumes deliberations at her murder trial the day after telling the judge they're deadlocked, considering her insanity defense in the killing of her three children. In Utah, Charlie Kirk's accused assassin, Tyler Robinson, pleads not guilty after a judge ruled he will go on trial for murder and could face the death penalty. America's listening to Fox News.
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20: Good morning, I'm Brian Berner with this WXTK news update. The Massachusetts primary election is in the books as voters selected their party candidates for the November general election. According to the unofficial results, Democratic incumbent Senator Ed Markey has defeated Representative Seth Moulton and will now face Republican candidate John Deaton, who was uncontested in his primary. Michael Minogue is the unofficial winner in the Republican primary for Massachusetts governor, defeating former state transit official Brian Shortsleeve. Minogue will now be facing incumbent Democratic Governor Maura Healey in the November election. Incumbent Robert Gallibois is a projected winner in the Democratic primary for Cape and Iowans district attorney, while Christopher Lampton of Dennis is the unofficial winner of the Democratic primary for the Barnstable County Board of Regional Commissioners seat over Stephen Leibowitz to replace State Representative Christopher Flanagan. Lampton will now face Joe Glynn in the November election. Today is day 5 of deliberations in the Lindsey Clancy murder trial.
11: Yesterday, the jury told the judge that they were unable to reach a unanimous decision, and the judge sent them back to continue deliberations and try to come to a verdict. Clancy has admitted to strangling her three young children back in 2023, but pleaded not guilty to three counts of first-degree murder by reason of insanity. Prosecutors allege that the killings were premeditated, while the defense says that Clancy was over-medicated by her doctors and suffered a postpartum psychotic break. Court officials say that the jurors have been instructed that they may consider murder, manslaughter, or not guilty verdicts based on a lack of criminal responsibility. A man has died in a paddleboarding accident on Cape Cod. Tory Gates reports.
12: The incident occurred just before 6 p.m. Monday at Jenkins Pond in Falmouth. A paddleboarder had called 911 to report that the person with him had gone underwater.

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2: Delays building in Bourne due to stopped traffic. That's right, stopped traffic on 25 East before Route 6 Scenic Highway. Expect that stopped traffic to the Bourne Bridge, and delays will be building. No reported crashes at this time. I'm Gina Genesis.
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1: Now, your look at the 1 degree outside weather network forecast for Cape Cod and the islands.
5: Clouds and sun at times today on 1 degree outside. Weather Network meteorologist Danielle Noyes, a few showers, but much of the day is dry. Highs in the low 70s, east wind 10 to 15 miles per hour. Cloudy with the chance of a shower tonight, lows around 65. Tomorrow, areas of rain and showers in the morning, then sunny breaks, an afternoon shower or storm possible. Humid, highs around 75, and breezy wind out of the south 10 to 20 miles per hour. Friday, it's a blend of sun and clouds, low risk of a stray shower with highs in the upper 70s. For the only forecast you need to know, download our free 1 degree outside weather app.
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6: Election Day was yesterday, everybody, but that's good music Bob's playing anyway. Good morning, everybody. How you doing? I'm Ed Lambert. Good to have you on board. 8 minutes after 8 o'clock, the day after, the day before, the night. What was that, the day after? Whatever. All right? How y'all doing? 508-775-9985. Looks like it's confirmed that John Gaske did retain the ability to go forward on second Plymouth, winning over Mark Townsend. Dan Coe won the runoff for taking over from Moulton's former seat in Congress. Chris Lambden over Leibowitz, a huge. Dan Gessen with 45%, Bergstrom with 37%, and Eric, I thought Eric Schwab would get more than 18%, but anyway. Now we got to take a look at Dan Gessen for county commissioner. He's going to be running against Adam Hoge. And I've got to tell you, I've only talked with Dan Gessen maybe twice. But what I've read about it and everything else, I'm very wary of getting another progressive, Democrat, liberal, almost not DSA necessary, but, you know, I just am very, very, very wary of what the Democrats here on the Cape and Islands are doing and how they're doing it. They now have both seats for state senator. They have three out of the six right now seats for state rep. Chris Flanagan, of course, is not really the felon, all right, is not representing anybody. And they're looking to run the county commissioners, too, also with all Dems. We just got to keep, never mind that. Look at the DA slot. Look at the sheriff slot, which, quote-unquote, are not political. Baloney. So,

0: You know, just we got to take a hard look at what's going on. All right. Minogue and short sleeve. I got to tell you that in Keating over Swallow, Healy's going to be in Fall River and Plymouth, as I said. And it goes on and on and on. I've heard two reports about Ann Brensley getting enough votes for Secretary of State. However, we have yet to confirm that. 508-775-9985. Email me, edit95wxdk.com. Mike in the Vineyard said, Ed, I don't know what you're talking about. Massachusetts is not a democratic state. It's a collectivist, authoritarian, Marxist state. Run like the robber barons of domain. Mike, all you got to do is look at the islands and look at Cape Cod and how things are run behind the scenes and pulling the wool over everybody's eyes. Meanwhile, a lot of people are making a lot of money in politics. Nikki and Bourne said, hey, Ed, I don't know if we're short sleeve. Was a Judy Crocker, Will Crocker machine pick. His ad with the basket of deplorables showed his true leanings and churned me off, being pro-choice and telling me that he would all day long sign with Healy on the topic of late abortions. That turned me off too. Plus, for someone telling me the transit system was fixed under him, wasn't fixed. You still got that guy in there right now who can't fix the Secretary of Transportation, who still can't fix the T. Minogue is my clear choice. Healy has turned off so many voters on the left and Rhino voters, too. The real right has got to get off your butt in the state and be as nasty as the Crocker machine was. Fight fire with fire, gloves off. It's going to be interesting, Nikki, to see how much support Mike Minogue gets, hear from the quote-unquote GOP machine on Cape Cod. You know what I mean? We'll see. Gary said, Ed, Brian Shortsleeve advertised about talking with Charlie Baker and turning around the MBTA when he was director. He lost me there. He didn't do anything of the sort. Who would want to align with Baker, who's been campaigning for Democrats and has the NCAA in a free fall? After Brian and Charlie left government, the feds almost took over the MBTA because it was in shambles, had the worst safety record in the country. Thanks, Gary. And Bo said, Ed, I voted in Barnesville Precinct 1 at the Zion Church on Addicts Lane. Not one Republican campaign sign was there yesterday, not even for short sleeve in his own town. How can these Charlie Baker rhinos be so blind? The Republican leadership does not care one iota about getting Republicans elected. They only care about their own power. That's an interesting look at the things, Bo, because a lot of people say the same thing. Where's the Republican leadership on Cape Cod? Think back to 2010, Ed, and how many offices were held by Republicans on the Cape. I remember the night we elected four Republicans to the Barnesville Town Council. What happened? Charlie Baker lost the 2010 election to Patrick Duvall, and he blamed the loss in the Tea Party. Never mind the fact that no one could have defeated Patrick in that election. But Charlie Baker carried his obsessive hatred and then transferred that hatred to Trump and his supporters on the right. If you wanted any position in Baker's administration when he was elected, you better darn well hold the same hatred or you'd be gone. Interesting. 508-775-9985. Email me, ed@95wxdk.com. Cell phone. Good morning, Mike. You're on XTK. How you doing, Michael?
1: Morning, Ed. You know, you said something that was pertinent to our politicians. You know, you're right. We don't have any representation down here. We don't even have it really on the Democratic side, if you really look at it. I mean, the only time I've never even seen what Kip Diggs looks like. And then I saw him online or in the paper or whatever, sitting on the side of the road, because that time comes around and the Democrats need that house filled, that position filled, so that they can control him. That guy doesn't have a voice. He doesn't have an opinion. He's never called your show. I mean, you have Stephen Exaro's call in once in a while, but do we have politicians that call into the show, or you see them in the paper or standing up or maybe being threatened to be expulsed from the House for, you know, speaking their mind? We have no representation.
0: There's no leadership.
1: Really at all.
0: No, there isn't. You know, and I was hoping that during the last election, when we had two new state reps that were voted in, and I was hoping against hope that Hadley Luddy and Tom Mokley would be able to listen to two sides of the story. I was, unfortunately, that's not going to happen. The two Democrats down in Orleans, Hadley Luddy, and up in the Falmouth area with Tom Mokley, they're step to the tune of what the state senator, what Dylan Fernandez says, but not so much Dylan as Julian Cyr. Julian Cyr is the actual leader of the Democrat DSA here on Cape Cod. Nobody does anything without without Julian Cyr telling them it's okay, including Dylan Fernandez. I don't think Dylan has a separate thought of his own at all. It all comes down from Cyr, the power. Mokley won't talk on the phone. Hadley Luddy won't talk on the phone. I talked with them when they got elected, hoping we'd have some type of dialogue. Never happened. Kip Diggs, Mike, I talked with Kip Diggs once, and then I saw him, you know, when he was backing the licenses for the illegal aliens, and I talked to him at a meeting that a lot of different people were at, and he told me he's not coming on air with me because he doesn't like confrontation. Quote, unquote. In other words, Kip can't stand up for himself along with the others. They just won't do it.
1: All I'm trying to say is, you know, I contribute my time, my voice, to try to help and make people listen here on Cape Cod. You know, never mind if, you know, in my state of New Hampshire. But nobody, here I am. I'm not an elected official, and people hear more things from you and me to keep them informed than we do on these people that are elected. I mean, like I said before, this is a money job. Everything is about money in this state. If you took the money out of it, how many people like that we have that are running for office or that are elected now would be in these jobs? You wouldn't have these people. You wouldn't have these control freaks. Because
0: you would have the people, Mike. You would have the people that are so committed to a cause of the Democrat left progressive cause that even if they didn't get paid, all right, they'd still be out there looking for the power that comes with it. Because they would get their pay in a number of different ways, kickbacks and all the different ways people do it. So even if they didn't get paid a salary, they'd still want the power. I think you're right. I think that if we had a legislature that was non-pay, all right, it would change the field quite a bit. But you'd still have the Cyrs of the world and the people like him that want that power, that need that power because of who they are, all right? They need to be powerful, and because they're a minority, if you know what I mean. It's that whole idea. So I don't know. I don't know what the word is. I don't know what to do. The people got to get out and vote. We didn't. We got maybe a 20% turnout, except for P-Town. They got a 39% turnout. But other than that, I don't see much that many things in people concerned. It was a perfect opportunity for district attorney, the Democrats, in putting up someone against Rob Galibois, who was a good guy. Giardina would be a terrific manager and district attorney. Not even close, 64 to 36%. So I don't know. You know, Dan Gessen, a progressive left under the wings of Julian Cyr is going to, you know, beat out Bergeron and Bergstrom rather and Eric Schwab. So what are you going to do?
1: Well, I'll close with this, Ed. I think that if we had politicians that really, you know, came on the radio and said, hey, you know, this is what we're working for to help the taxpayers here on Cape Cod, or this is what we're doing to move us forward to save money and let people really know what's going on down here rather than, like I said, burning the midnight oil at 3 o'clock in the morning and passing bills that none of us know what's going on. It really is. You know, I never thought that we had a corrupt system down here back in the 80s and 90s. But I'll tell you, in the last, I'm going to say 8 years, maybe 10 years, I've never seen cronyism like this. I mean, we used to make fun of Rhode Island, you know, because they'd go through mayors and governors were being indicted, CNC and all these people. But Massachusetts, by far, has surpassed California, Rhode Island, and every cronyism of politics. This is out of control, and we're not going to find good candidates to come in to represent Massachusetts because who wants to go through this? It's hard enough being a cop in this state now. I don't know. I don't get it. But, you know, I ask any politician to come on the radio, besides Stephen Exaro's, and explain what they're doing and what they're doing to help
0: Not one of our representative politicians, other than Exaro's, will come on the air because they don't want to talk to people. They will go on an air to a radio show that won't take phone calls where someone is kissing their butt right up and down the line. All right, they'll do that. But will they come on a real talk show? No, they won't. And that's why I give Louisa Penwoski a pat on the back, because even though we differ, at least she'll come on and talk about it. Not many people would, but she's not a politician, is she? She's DOT. Thanks for the call, Mike. Interesting points. I'm Ed Lambert. I got to take a quick break. I'll be right back. Hang on.
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0: Crank it up, Bob. It's our fat lady. Bob found a fat lady singing. Keep it going. God, do I hate opera. I do. Good, Bob, thank you very much. All right? Don't tell anybody who it was. That was a fat lady singing. Period. We didn't have to get Kim Driscoll. And nobody, Bob, nobody called in, did they?
24: No, not one of you.
0: Not one of you weak jellyfish out there would call in as a fat lady singing. Not one. Queenie, where were you? Nobody. All right? Kelly. None. Kathy, none. Do it again, but I need to hear the fat lady singing, please. I got two of your listeners out there, Francis being one of them. Ed, you just said that Kip Diggs told you that he wouldn't come on and discuss the license plate for illegals because he didn't like confrontation. Yes, he's told me that. And Francis said, wait a minute, he's a boxer. He didn't like confrontation. Look, Kip was a hell of a boxer with his fists, okay? And being able to talk about something, legislation that a lot of people didn't disagreed with, was not his forte, okay? So that's why didn't like confrontation. Whatever. Where am I going? Yarmouth, Maureen, are you singing for us, Maureen?
1: I've lost weight. I would have been singing back in January, but I've lost some weight. So at the moment, I'd have to pass, but I could have. Okay. And if I put weight back on, I'll call you back in.
0: Well, just don't tell me. Just don't tell me you look svelte, all right? Just go ahead and belt something out, you know?
1: Yeah, I identify as a size 2, but I'm not. But
0: right.
1: I just wanted to comment briefly. I'm just, like, local person. I don't know specifics, but I will say that the Giardino versus Galibois and the Minogue versus short sleeve election race, I don't think that any campaign that's ever run on hit pieces, I feel like they don't work. I feel like, if anything, they swing people the other way, almost into a sympathetic position. You know, Giardino versus Galibois, you know, he may have had very valid points about the turnover and all that in the Galibois administration, if you will. But nobody, I don't think anybody heard what he could do. All I heard was what Galibois wasn't doing. And I think that worked against Mr. Giardino. And I think the same thing holds true with short sleeve and Minogue. I mean, I voted for Minogue as well, but short sleeve totally turned me off from the beginning, with his, you know, hit pieces against Minogue. I know I heard him call the ad at one point about a month ago with the deplorable bit, and I can't find it anymore on Google, but I heard it myself, and I didn't like that crack at all. And I think it turns people off when people go after the other guy with the jugular. But maybe I'm wrong, but I don't feel like it worked to their benefit for short sleeve or Mr. Giardino.
0: I think that, and I hear you loud and clear, I don't think that Mr. Giardino, who I think is a better candidate for district attorney myself, after researching and seeing what they did and what they haven't done, I don't think he got the word out well enough in order to take over the political machine that Rob Galibois has in the Falmouth area and more. So that was it. I appreciate your comments about that, Maureen, and sometimes you're absolutely correct. It works to the detriment of the candidate going negative. Some cases you got to do it, but I hear you loud and clear. Thanks for the call. I'm Ed Lambert. Break for the 8:30 news. I'll be right back.
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3: Good morning, I'm Brian Berner with this WXTK news update. Today is day 5 of deliberations in the Lindsey Clancy murder trial. Yesterday, the jury told the judge that they were unable to reach a unanimous decision, and the judge sent them back to continue deliberations and try to come to a verdict. Clancy has admitted to strangling her 3 young children back in 2023, but pleaded not guilty to 3 counts of first-degree murder by reason of insanity. Prosecutors allege that the killings were premeditated, while the defense says that Clancy was over-medicated by her doctors and suffered a postpartum psychotic break. Court officials say that the jurors have been instructed that they may consider murder, manslaughter, or not guilty verdicts based on a lack of criminal responsibility. The Massachusetts primary election is in the books as voters selected their party candidates for the November general election. According to the unofficial results, Democratic incumbent Senator Ed Markey has defeated Representative Seth Moulton and will now face Republican candidate John Deaton, who was uncontested in his primary. Michael Minogue is the unofficial winner in the Republican primary for Massachusetts governor, defeating former state transit official Brian Shortsleeve. Minogue will now be facing incumbent Democratic Governor Maura Healey in the November election. Incumbent Robert Gallibois is a projected winner in the Democratic primary for Cape and Iowans district attorney, while Christopher Lampton of Dennis is the unofficial winner of the Democratic primary for the Barnstable County Board of Regional Commissioners seat over Stephen Leibowitz to replace State Representative Christopher Flanagan. Lampton will now face Joe Glynn in the November election. A man has died in a paddleboarding accident on Cape Cod. Tory Gates reports.
4: The incident occurred just before 6 p.m. Monday at Jenkins Pond in Falmouth. A paddleboarder had called 911 to report that the person with him had gone underwater and did not resurface. First responders rescued the individual, but life-saving measures failed and he was declared dead at Falmouth Hospital. His identity was not released, only that he was from Connecticut and 18 years of age. The investigation is ongoing. I'm Tory Gates.
3: And in sports, the Red Sox fell to the Mariners 9-6 in the second game of their three-game series at Fenway. The Red Sox are currently in third place in the AL East, 8.5 games behind the first place Tampa Bay Rays. The Red Sox and Mariners will face off again this afternoon for their series finale, with first pitch scheduled for 4:10 p.m. I'm Brian Berner, News Radio 95, WXTK.
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25: Expect delays to a disabled vehicle blocking the left lane. Just the right lane's getting by in Bourne on 28 North. Expect that delay at the Bourne Bridge. And around 5-minute delays to the Sagamore Bridge. No reported crashes across the Cape. I'm Gina Genesis.
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2: Now, your look at the 1 degree outside weather network forecast for Cape Cod and the islands.
27: Clouds and sun at times today on 1 degree outside. Weather Network meteorologist Danielle Moise. A few showers, but much of the day is dry. Highs in the low 70s, east wind 10 to 15 miles per hour. Cloudy with the chance of a shower tonight. Lows around 65. Tomorrow, areas of rain and showers in the morning, then sunny breaks, an afternoon shower or storm possible. Humid, highs around 75. And breezy wind out of the south 10 to 20 miles per hour. Friday, it's a blend of sun and clouds. Low risk of a stray shower with highs in the upper 70s. For the only forecast you need to know, download our free 1 degree outside weather app.
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0: Look, I got an email. What do you mean you don't like opera? I don't like to go to opera. Well, maybe one or two, all right? Phantom of the Opera, I could watch, I could go through three or four times. Saw it twice, all right? But then, any of these other things, forget about it. 508, I read the Sunday Globe, you know, I go through the art section, and I see all the, look what's coming. Look what's going, yeah, forget about it, you know? 508-775-9985, email me at 95. I know, I'm a Luddite. Email me at ed@95wxtk.com. Bob in North Falmouth said, you know, Ed, if Minogue has a chance of winning in November, all of the short sleeve people have got to come together for Mike. They've got to do it. If they remain mad and say he's not Trump enough, Healy is going to win. Minogue could really be good for this state if given the chance. Bob in North Falmouth. Bob, I totally agree with you. I received over 23 emails from supporters of Brian Shortsleeve during the last two or three weeks that actually accused me of I should be in prison for lying and all the other things about what's bad about Brian Shortsleeve. Brian's got to come out and show the leadership of turning that around, turning his pit bulls that are out there calling all over the state and everyone else to get behind Minogue. A statement that he came out with today is fine and dandy, okay? But it's got to be real in order for the independents and everyone that voted for Brian to get behind Minogue. In order for him, can he beat Healy? Yes, he can. Yes, he can. But you're right on that, Bob. Everybody can't remain mad at Minogue because that's the way they painted it. So we'll see how it works out. But thanks for the email. Tim said, Ed Skipper, the problem is it is money. Politicians are like any other business person. They can do what is owned for, they do what is good for their own financial benefit. Best interest. Democrat, Republican, coming on your show, bring no rewards to their cause whatsoever. But if behind closed doors they do what the power brokers tell them to do to advance financially. They get grants, their sisters get jobs with state departments, their chief of staff gets a job in the windmill, their friends get contracts, you know, no-bid contracts, their boyfriends are hired, they get chairmanships, they run for higher office. Even our last Republican governor and lieutenant governor are actively fundraising and campaigning for the opposite party. How many billions of dollars do you think are at stake to make a person turn inside out like that until we find a way to remove the money we'll have to live with this corruption? You know what? And you're right about the money, Tim. But the other major problem with this, with the way we run things in the Commonwealth and in other states too, are term limits. If you had term limits in there, and the money, I understand, all right, campaigning and fundraising, getting jobs and political interest. But if you had term limits, it would shine a light on an awful lot of this fraud, waste, and abuse that's going on. So, yeah, it's about money. It's also about term limits and the power that it brings. 508-775-9985. Mike over in the Vineyard said, hey, Ed, you know, Rob Gallibois, the DA, made his name defending biker royalty when he got JoJo No, whose father founded a chapter of the Outlaws motorcycle gang, off on a murder charge. That was for killing a member of a rival gang who unfortunately had Vineyard ties. Now, see, this is the inside stuff, Mike. I had no idea. Brian said, Ed, Tommy is a rock opera by The Who. No way you can hate that epic double album. I don't know, Brian, if we can get that, all right? We have a very limited library, you see, working for in our end of iHeart, of what we're able to access and not. Why, I don't know. Nobody can still tell me, but that's the way it is. Let's head over to Plymouth, Bob. Good morning. How you doing, Bob? Welcome to the show.
1: Hey, thank you for taking my call. Malouk say that he was not going to take a salary?
0: I don't know. He doesn't need a salary.
1: Well, I understand it, but I think that he that was part of his campaign message.
0: Yeah.
1: That he wasn't going to take the salary.
0: So anyway, no, that's not. But I got to tell you something, Bob. That's not a. To me, that's not a something that I give a damn about. You know.
1: Well, me neither. But it's something he said, and I just want to verify. You know.
0: Okay. I don't know.
1: But I got to tell you something else. That I went to vote yesterday, and I walked into the place, and a lady says to me, what kind of ballot would you like, right? And this lady, to me, looked like a Democrat. And I said, I want to be Republican.
0: Wait a minute. You got to tell me, you got to stop right there. What does a Democrat look like, okay?
1: I can spot them every time. Sorry, I don't know what to tell you about that. But anyway, when I said Republican to her, she got this look on her face like, do I look like a Democrat to this lady or something? I don't know, but it really, I noticed it was so obvious that she was a Democrat, and if she asked for a Republican ballot, she wasn't happy about it. That's all I can tell you, you know. But you know what I'm talking about when I say you can spot a Democrat, especially the women, their appearance. I'm sorry, I just, that's all I feel about it, you know, so.
0: All right, I mean, I'm, you know, I can spot a, but it all depends where, you know, it's one of those things. You know, everybody and their brother does exactly what you do, all right? They take a look at somebody and they try to put them in a, you know, I know what that guy, you know, it's sometimes it's easy to do, sometimes it's not, it's hard. But I get, generally I know what you, I mean, you go around the rotary, or you go around the Bourne Rotary, you're down by the bridges during the standouts, and all the people, they, you know, no Kings rally. You take a look at them and you say, yep, they're Democrats. And I would, you know, even if I was going into Home Depot, I'd say, yep, that's a Democrat. You know, I hear you.
1: Yeah. Anyway, I'm glad Minogue won. I'm hoping that he can pull this off. But
0: everybody's got to get together. And
1: absolutely.
0: So, and I'm talking about not just Republicans, but I'm talking about independents. And I disagree with some of you out there. There are some such a thing as a moderate Democrat. And they don't like Healey. Healey doesn't tell you a damn thing, except try to screw you in the end. It's all about power, in my opinion. Bob, thanks for the call. All right, take it easy. 508-775-9985. Email me at 95wxtk.com. Quick break. I'll be back right after this. I'm Ed Lambert.
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7: Hey there, I'm Jason Alexander, and this is my dear friend, Peter Tilden.
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8: 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How about that?
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17: Yes.
27: Let's go to Dennis. Mike, good morning. You're in XTK. How you doing, Mike?
28: Good morning, Ed.
27: Morning.
28: How are you?
27: Good. How are you, Mike?
28: Not bad. I grew up on Cape Cod by Corporation Beach. Been around the block a few times. Lived out in Hawaii for a while. Came back, raised a couple kids, and I've been voting since I was 18. And every time you go to vote, I mean, I vote. But nothing happens.
27: Oh, you mean your guy doesn't win?
28: Never. Never. and then you look at Julian Cia, right? He's the definition of weakness. The definition of weakness. And it's like, come on. You know, we can't find anybody that's blue-collar, hard-working person that can get in. Nobody. I don't get it. I really don't.
27: It's an awful lot of what we see happening, Mike, is organization and money. And there's a big organization on Cape Cod where the Cape Cod Democrats have hired the grassroots people, these grassroots people who work for them to get the vote out. They work the phone banks. They go knocking on doors. They get the young people, the starry-eyed. People, we're going to go and change the world. The DSA, they're really committed. They're committed, and they're going to get that, and we're going to change the world through team. And that's how they do it. I mean, in a different world, in a different place, and then on top of it all, Mike, we have a Republican Party here in the Cape that's probably the weakest link of any Republican Party I've ever seen at all. It's here. No leadership whatsoever. They don't give a damn. It's all about posturing and all about rhinos and all about making money and, you know, being a consultant and all those things. So
28: I completely agree.
27: About. That's what it's about, Mike. Keep fighting, though. I'm with you. I'm going to keep fighting. I'm going to vote for the right person. And guess what, Mike? It'll work. One time, it'll work. It may work this time. Let's get out and vote for Minogue. Hey, thanks, Mike, for the call. I hear your frustration. But we'll get it done eventually. Thanks, Mike. I'm Ed Lambert.
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30: He's threatening to wipe out Iran as a country again. I'm Dave Anthony, Fox News. President Trump made the threat talking to Fox, warning of even bigger U.S. attacks if Iran retaliates again, targeting American forces after yesterday's strikes that hit Iran's air defense and radar and more. Iran did respond.
31: U.S. coming under fire in multiple different countries. They launched 13 ballistic missiles at U.S. forces in Jordan. They also targeted the UAE, Kuwait, Bahrain, and Iraq with missiles and drones.
30: Most were shot down. Fox's Trey Yingst also reports from Tel Aviv.
31: The region now waits to see if and how the United States will respond to the Iranian attacks on U.S. forces overnight.
30: Now, the U.S. is also readying more sanctions. The Treasury Secretary Scott Bessent tells Fox will asphyxiate Iran's economy.
32: We are telling friends and foes, do not deal with this evil regime. We know who you are. You know who you are. And if we have to, we will put you out of business.
30: Tiger Woods was just in court in Florida a few minutes ago to change his plea in a DUI case.
33: Reckless driving is second offense. And you
4: adjudication appeals, $1,000 fine, 5 years driver's license suspension.
30: It's hard to hear the judge there after Tiger Woods pleaded guilty to reckless and careless driving after a March car crash. The plea deal calls for fines and a 5-year license suspension. It's back to work this hour for Lindsay Clancy's jury that after they told the judge they were deadlocked at her murder trial, considering an insanity defense and the killing of her 3 children.
5: So here's how this could play out today if the jury still can't reach a verdict. When the judge decides the jury has done a due and thorough deliberation, he could give them a final formal instruction called a Tui Rodriguez charge. If he does that, the jury goes back to deliberate again, but if it still comes back deadlocked, the judge cannot force more deliberation at that point.
30: That's Fox's Nate Foy outside the court in Plymouth, Massachusetts. 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
8: Good morning, I'm Brian Berner with this WXTK News Update. The Massachusetts primary election is in the books as voters selected their party candidates for the November general election. According to the unofficial results, Democratic incumbent Senator Ed Markey has defeated Representative Seth Moulton and will now face Republican candidate John Deaton, who was uncontested in his primary. Michael Minogue is the unofficial winner in the Republican primary for Massachusetts governor, defeating former state transit official Brian Shortsleeve. Minogue will now be facing incumbent Democratic Governor Maura Healey in the November election. Incumbent Robert Gallibois is a projected winner in the Democratic primary for Cape and Iowans District Attorney, while Christopher Lampton of Dennis is the unofficial winner of the Democratic primary for the Barnstable County Board of Regional Commissioners seat over Stephen Leibowitz to replace State Representative Christopher Flanagan. Lampton will now face Joe Glynn in the November election. Today is day 5 of deliberations in the Lindsay Clancy murder trial. Yesterday, the jury told the judge that they were unable to reach a unanimous decision, and the judge sent them back to continue deliberations and try to come to a verdict. Clancy has admitted to strangling her 3 young children back in 2023, but pleaded not guilty to 3 counts of first-degree murder by reason of insanity. Prosecutors allege that the killings were premeditated, while the defense says that Clancy was over-medicated by her doctors and suffered a postpartum psychotic break. Court officials say that the jurors have been instructed that they may consider murder, manslaughter, or not guilty verdicts based on a lack of criminal responsibility. A man has died in a paddleboarding accident on Cape Cod. Tory Gates reports.
10: The incident occurred just before 6 p.m. Monday at Jenkins Pond in Falmouth. A paddleboarder had called 911 to report that the person with him had gone underwater and did not resurface. First responders rescued the individual, but life-saving measures failed and he was declared dead at Falmouth Hospital. His identity was not released, only that he was from Connecticut and 18 years of age. The investigation is ongoing. I'm Tory Gates.
8: And in sports, the Red Sox fell to the Mariners 9-6 in the second game of their 3-game series at Fenway. The Red Sox are currently in third place in the AL East, 8.5 games behind the first place Tampa Bay Rays. The Red Sox and Mariners will face off again this afternoon for the

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1: Clouds and sun at times today on 1 Degree Outside Weather Network. Meteorologist Danielle Noyce, a few showers, but much of the day is dry. Highs in the low 70s, east wind 10 to 15 miles per hour. Cloudy with the chance of a shower tonight, lows around 65. Tomorrow, areas of rain and showers in the morning, then sunny breaks, an afternoon shower or storm possible. Humid, highs around 75, and breezy wind out of the south 10 to 20 miles per hour. Friday, it's a blend of sun and clouds, low risk of a stray shower with highs in the upper 70s. For the only forecast you need to know, download our free 1 Degree Outside Weather app.
0: 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Beep, beep, beep, beep,
2: yeah. About 7 after 9, after 9:30, everybody got to be talking to Mike Armstrong. And tomorrow morning, on the heels of the information we received from Barnesville Gateway Airport, the airport manager and all the other things that are going on. Mike Nelson, who's the manager of the Gateway Airport Industry, put in his resignation. He's going to be joining me on air tomorrow right after the 8 o'clock news. Look forward to talking with Mike about all the different things, including the noise roundtable that's coming up shortly, too. But that's tomorrow after the 8 o'clock news. Morning, everybody. I'm Ed Lambert. You know, I was talking to Mike just before the news, and we had to cut off because of the hard break. But Mike, you know, in talking about a native Cape Codder, being here, living other places, coming back, raising family, and you vote all the time, but nobody seems to win. Your guy doesn't seem to win. Every once in a while, it works. It works out, Mike. Don't stop voting. Get out there and vote. One of our kids felt the same way for many years. Dad, why even bother to vote? You know, it does make a difference, and eventually it will change. Especially when you vote people and they realize that they're not the end all and be all that they thought they were. So, Mike, keep on voting, and don't give up the ship, please. 508-775-9985. Email me at 95wxtk.com. Elizabeth said, "Ed, good morning. I'm family in Hyannis here since 1961. Fake Sheriff Donna Buckley did a Biden basement versus Tim Whalen, in that she magically won. A lawyer with no law enforcement experience whatsoever. Cheating, Ed, is how they've done it. Now, with the government watching this year, we'll see." You know, Elizabeth, I hear you about Donna Buckley and how you feel, but Donna Buckley was very, very well ensconced and very well positioned. Family, spouse, Falmouth politics, and use that extension of the Falmouth politics in the working of the networking and the Democrats to get her elected, and she did. I mean, Tim Whalen would have been the perfect choice because of his background and what he did to become sheriff of Barnesville County, but he didn't have the organization and that Donna did. And also, at that time, an awful lot of negativity was coming out about the leadership of the GOP here on the Cape, about not being able to back other Republicans. So all of that went into the wash on that, Elizabeth. So there's a lot of rumblings about Barnesville County Sheriff too. 508, but anyway, that's neither here nor there. That's for a different time. 508-775-9985. Email me at 95wxtk.com. Bob, did Brian change the news story?
3: He told me that he would. I didn't hear it either, but he said he would do it.
2: Well, I mean, did you hear the last iteration?

0: was busy doing the podcast. Sorry.
1: But no, I agree with you, Judy and everybody else. We picked up on that that Brian in his newscast had said that Christopher Lampton of Dennis is the unofficial winner of the Democrat primary for Barnesville County Board of Regional Commissioners over Steve Leibowitz to replace State Representative Chris Flanagan. That was a mix-up, Judy, and others that have emailed about that. We caught it earlier and put the word out for Brian that he misrepresented. Chris Lampton beat Steve Leibowitz to be the Democrat nominee for the race off in November for first Barnstable state representative facing Joe Glynn. So you're right. That should have been changed. And if it hasn't been, we'll make sure that it gets done. Bob, just check with Brian to make sure that that was done, okay?
0: Will do.
1: Appreciate it. 50 and Judy, you're absolutely right. It should have been done earlier, if not. 508-775-9985. Email me, edit95wxtk.com. Jack said, glad to hear that John Caskey pulled it off and beat back the Rhino opponent for primary. Us veterans watched him tirelessly help us to get taken care of at the VA, including to go without a vehicle so we could get our appointments. I'm glad to see he prevailed over the lies of some of the Carver RTC bullies spreading lies. I hope we can get more people like him to replace the deadwood at the State House. I just hope we can hold the cheating Democrats from stealing things again here, or it's our House listening time. Jack, I'm glad that John pulled it off. Also, I read a report in the local paper about he had Townsend had pulled out of the race. So I'm glad that John Gaskey pulled it off too. And also the numbers we were talking about, the numbers for Ann Brensley. Apparently the numbers for Ann Brensley for the write-in for Secretary of State are huge. Now, Ann Brensley was write-in for Secretary of State to go against Galvin, Bill Galvin. And she needed 5,000, and I understand that she got well over 35,000 or more of the write-in votes for Secretary of State. Congratulations to Ann, Jason, and everybody on the team for putting that over the top. 508-775-9985. One of our listeners said, hey, Ed, why didn't Bob just pull up Kate Smith singing God Bless America? I mean, you know, we've got that. Jeez, I hadn't even thought, Bob, I didn't even think of that. You know,
0: hey, Smith, yeah, we do have it. I can play it. You know,
1: No. You keep the fat lady you got.
0: Okay? I like the fat lady we have.
1: All right, singing the Italian opera.
0: All right.
1: Tim said, you talk about term limits. I agree with you, Ed. We're never going to get there about term limits in Massachusetts. We've already gone through the process, jumped all over the hurdles to demand an audit of the state. It passed overwhelmingly, 72%. It's never going to be done. Why would the people in power allow it? That's the problem, Tim. Absolutely correct. Even if we had a referendum vote, they're going to say blank you, just like the 72% said we want an audit. The leadership, the Senate president, and House leader and the speaker and the Senate president said, blank you, it's not going to be done. So, 508-775-9985, email me at 95wxtk.com. Leo said about operas, Ed, you know, my theater side, The Crucible is an acclaimed American opera in four acts of the libretto by Bernard Stambler, adapted directly from Arthur Miller's 1953 play. Next time the Crucible Opera is playing near us, I'll get us two tickets. Leona, get two tickets, one for you and one for Andrea. But thanks for thinking of me. 508-775-9985. Email me at at 95WXTK .com. Oh, I know. You guys, all right? We got to get the vote out. We got to get organized. You know, the Democrats, you know, they hired that company. What is it? First something. Do you think the Republicans would hire a company? They don't have enough money to rub two nickels together. Hire a company that actually would work the phones like the Democrats do? Nah. It blows me away. That's all. Joe Glenn said, all I could think of when you're asking for a fat lady to sing because of the ending of those campaigns. What is the Monday Night Football Dandy Don Meredith singing? Turn out the lights, it's over. All right? I'm not going to listen to you sing, we've already got the fat lady. All right, forget about it. John down in Tennessee said, I heard your caller, you call with the listener about voting and never getting any results. Count me in as well. No one has ever won since I've lived in here in Massachusetts since 1995, except Scott Brown. I've been waiting and hoping for 30 years plus now, and still the Democrats are wiping the GOP off the map every election. 30 years is a long time waiting for change, any change. I appreciate your optimism and constant exposure of the Beacon Hill Gang. John in Mashpee. Thanks, John. Got to keep fighting, John. Ah, come on, you guys. Ed, you had a caller that mentioned Julian Cyr being weak. Well, there's a different perspective to consider. 2010, Dave Viera, a Democrat, Matt Patrick, to be state rep. In 2010, Dave Viera beat Democrat Matt Patrick to be state representative from Falmouth. Viera had mobilized a very grassroots yet powerful coalition of locals to help him. Dave Viera was, in my opinion, an extremely intelligent, hardworking, principled, and determined conservative. He's now been in office for 16 years. Can you or Dave Viera tell me anything that he has accomplished? I don't wish to belittle him, but the system is so hopelessly broken that even when we send one of our best into battle, we don't even slow down the bleeding. Until we control the checkbook, we're wasting our time. 508-775-9985. Email me at 95WXTK.com. Quick break. I'll be back right after this. I'm Ed Lambert. Hang on.
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26: Welcome back, everybody. 26 minutes after 9 o'clock. I'm going to head right on over to Plymouth. Barbara, thanks for holding. How you doing, Barbara?
27: Good morning, Ed. I hope all is well. I'm calling because I haven't heard anything on Carrie McRae. Did she win?
26: Well, Carrie is going to be on the ballot, all right? She didn't have a primary.
27: Okay? Oh, I'm sorry. Okay.
26: Okay.
27: And I also happen to notice that somebody was running for auditor, but it didn't look like Diane DeSoglio was running.
26: I gotta look that one up, Barbara. I don't.
27: Okay.
26: I'm trying to think. Did DeSoglio have a Democrat that was challenging her? I don't know. Okay.
27: Yeah, I didn't see her name on the ballot, and I hope she's running. Do we have any numbers on Ann Manning Martin?
26: No, I don't have any numbers on Ann Manning Martin for lieutenant governor. I did receive word that, this does not confirm anything, that Oliver, was on the ballot, of course, and that he did prevail to be the Republican lieutenant governor. I don't have any information on Ann Manning Martin on how many votes she got as a write-in campaign. The only one we do have the response to is Ann Brensley, who was running for Secretary of State as a write-in, and she got many, many more than she needed, so she will be on the ballot against Bill Galvin. But Ann,
27: well, the last.
26: I didn't.
27: The last I saw for Ann Manning Martin was, I think, 16,500, but I didn't know if anything else had come in, and I didn't know if that, because they had Sean as winning last night, so they hadn't even counted the write-ins yet.
26: I haven't seen anything on Ann Manning Martin. We'll continue to look today and tonight, Barbara, too, all right?
27: Okay, thank you, Ed. Thanks,
26: you're welcome. Diane DeSoglio, Stacey, thanks, did not have an opponent on the Democrat ballot for auditor. She was unchallenged in the and therefore in the primary. But thanks, Barbara. Don't know. 508-775-9985. Email me at 95wxtk. .com. Rob said, Ed, good morning. I've only been able to listen a little bit of the show this morning, but based on the election and what seems to be happening, I don't know how it's going to get done. We need a third party, the independent party. We need somebody to take leadership of the independents out there to get the word out that both sides are failing us. Not sure how this is going to work out, but to continue on the path we're on is just not a good one. It's going to take the independent people to step up and take action. We just don't know where the leadership is going to come from. Have a good day. I know, it's the lament, Robert, out there about those of us that are independents looking for some type of leadership in either party, and they just don't give a damn. They don't. But thanks for the email. I got to take a quick break. Mike Armstrong coming with me right after the 9:30 news. I'm Ed Lambert.
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4: Today is day 5 of deliberations in the Lindsey Clancy murder trial. Yesterday, the jury told the judge that they were unable to reach a unanimous decision, and the judge sent them back to continue deliberations and try to come to a verdict. Clancy has admitted to strangling her 3 young children back in 2023, but pleaded not guilty to 3 counts of first-degree murder by reason of insanity. Prosecutors allege that the killings were premeditated, while the defense says that Clancy was over-medicated by her doctors and suffered a postpartum psychotic break. Court officials say that the jurors have been instructed that they may consider murder, manslaughter, or not guilty verdicts based on a lack of criminal responsibility. The Massachusetts primary election is in the books as voters selected their party candidates for the November general election. According to the unofficial results, Democratic incumbent Senator Ed Markey has defeated Representative Seth Moulton and will now face Republican candidate John Deaton, who was uncontested in his primary. Michael Minogue is the unofficial winner in the Republican primary for Massachusetts governor, defeating former state transit official Brian Shortsleeve. Minogue will now be facing incumbent Democratic Governor Maura Healey in the November election. Incumbent Robert Gallibois is a projected winner in the Democratic primary for Cape and Iowans district attorney, while Christopher Lampton of Dennis is the unofficial winner of the Democratic primary for the Barnstable County Board of Regional Commissioners seat over Stephen Leibowitz to replace State Representative Christopher Flanagan. Lampton will now face Joe Glynn in the November election. A man has died in a paddleboarding accident on Cape Cod. Tory Gates reports.
5: The incident occurred just before 6 p.m. Monday at Jenkins Pond in Falmouth. A paddleboarder had called 911 to report that the person with him had gone underwater and did not resurface. First responders rescued the individual, but life-saving measures failed and he was declared dead at Falmouth Hospital. His identity was not released, only that he was from Connecticut and 18 years of age. The investigation is ongoing. I'm Tory Gates.
4: And in sports, the Red Sox fell to the Mariners 9-6 in the second game of their 3-game series at Fenway. The Red Sox are currently in third place in the AL East, 8.5 games behind the first place Tampa Bay Rays. The Red Sox and Mariners will face off again this afternoon for their series finale, with first pitch scheduled for 4:10 p.m. I'm Brian Berner, News Radio 95, WXTK.
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7: Pockets of busier traffic, like along Route 6 East near Forestdale Road, also along 28 through T-Ticket near Jones and Sandwich Roads, also at the Mashpee Rotary, but no backups at the Bourne or Sagamore Bridges, no crashes. I'm Gina Genesis.
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28: Now, your look at the 1 degree outside weather network forecast for Cape Cod and the islands.
10: Clouds and sun at times today on 1 degree outside. Weather Network meteorologist Danielle Noyes, a few showers, but much of the day is dry. Highs in the low 70s, east wind 10 to 15 miles per hour. Cloudy with the chance of a shower tonight, lows around 65. Tomorrow, areas of rain and showers in the morning, then sunny breaks, an afternoon shower or storm possible. Humid, highs around 75, and breezy wind out of the south 10 to 20 miles per hour. Friday, it's a blend of sun and clouds, low risk of a stray shower with highs in the upper 70s. For the only forecast you need to know, download our free 1 degree outside weather app.
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13: 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Beep, beep, beep,
26: beep, yeah. About 23 minutes in front of 10 o'clock. Good morning, everybody. I'm Ed Lambert. Wednesday morning, time for a little bit of Mike Armstrong, Armstrong Advisory Group. Good morning, Mike. How are you?
14: Good morning, Ed. Doing well.
26: Anything shaken or anything like that after the results from the primary election yesterday, or is it ho-hum, blah, let's move on?
14: None that I can tell. Certainly not in markets. I have a tough time reading anything that happened during primaries that indicate anything about what's going to happen during the midterms. And even if I knew it was going to happen in the midterms, I'm not entirely sure how markets would react to it. So that's
26: the hell with it.
14: Yeah, that's kind of where I land on it. Not that
26: I got an email, and Tucker said that you purchased for your wife and all the family a new toothbrush for $499 each from Dyson's. What's that all about, Mike?
14: He just got the each part wrong. We share one, is the route.
26: You share a toothbrush?
14: Yeah.
26: Who the hell shares a tooth? Who shares a toothbrush? $499 for a damn toothbrush?
14: Well, Ed, when they are $499, you don't have much of a choice. This was our silly story of the day. But Dyson out there with a $499 toothbrush, built-in AI is going to, I think, tell you how you're not doing a good enough job. A camera is going to let you see in there, potentially even live stream it, Ed. So, you know, I know you've got a lot of dedicated
26: serious,
14: followers
26: right?
14: on Instagram. I'm serious. Yeah. Yeah, this is a real thing. It's not April yet. This is apparently a real product released from Dyson. I am not sure who the target audience is. I guess the only serious takeaway I have about it is if this is the best we can come up with in terms of what to do with AI and the $1 trillion or so that's going to be spent next year on developing it, we are in some serious trouble, because I don't think this is going to be a household fixture. And like I said, there better be some better use cases for artificial intelligence than a $500 toothbrush.
26: This is ridiculous. It is ridiculous. It is. I mean, I don't care. I don't care if you even got the money. You know what I mean? It's stupid. But anyway, I mean,
14: no more ridiculous in my mind than a $20,000 watch. But yes, I do take your point.
26: No, I agree with you. I totally agree with you. I don't need. I don't want. And just to flash it, you know, it's the same thing of why getting a platinum American Express like you have. I wouldn't want to. I mean, just give me the old green guy.
14: I believe you're confusing American Express with Capital One, but fair point.
26: So, Jesus, I don't know. All right, so we got a slow start from the stocks slumping because investors are shifting their focus. What the hell does that mean? What are they shifting their focus?
14: Look, you don't want to make too much of a few days, but really since, striking Iran and Iran striking back has kicked up again over the course of the last few days, oil prices are up. They were already pretty elevated. In response, bond prices are falling, yields are increasing again. So the average rate, by the way, for folks that haven't been looking closely, the average rate on a 30-year fixed rate mortgage is now up to 6.89% as of yesterday. Stocks are up double digits for the year, for the third year in a row. And so the last few days, they've been pulling the pedal off the gas a little bit here and taking a look at these new risks. I'm not convinced that the moves that we're seeing in the bond market are capable of fully disrupting this this equity market trade that we've been on the last few months. But for the time being, people are paying attention to it. And, you know, hey, I know bonds are boring and people don't tend to focus on that part of the portfolio. But, you know, bonds are also the lifeblood of the American economy and can have the ability to really drive what's happening in the stock market and just about everywhere else globally, especially if you're talking about U.S. government bonds. So, yeah, what we've seen there the last few days is important.
26: Am I reading between the lines? What you're saying, Mike, is that your advice to an awful lot of the people out there that rely on you guys for is to what? What kind of advice would you be giving somebody that that is not paying attention like you guys are, and with the sell-off or the global bond market as such? But what kind of advice would you be giving people?
14: My only advice that I can realistically give to a large group of people is to understand what it is that you're doing with your investments. I think far too often, for good reason, we place a lot of trust in the people that handle it, or a lot of trust in the people that give us tips here and there. And again, far too often, we are really unaware of what it is that we actually own, and that is going to apparently fund our lives for the next 10, 20, 30 plus years. And so beyond that, you know, individualized advice, I don't have any. I don't have any for, you know, anybody about what is going to happen next in the stock market. Even if I did know, it wouldn't be appropriate for me to tell people. But crucially, you know, if you don't understand what it is that you have, then it's pretty tough. Here's where that really matters, Ed, is if you don't understand what you own when things are going really well, then you tend to panic when things are going really poorly.
26: Yeah.
14: And so that's where I focus my time and encourage people just get a basic level of education on what it is that you are doing, because for most of us, this is the biggest asset we own other than our home.
26: And it's funny because I have a feeling that a certain high percentage of enough people out there, and maybe I'm wrong, Mike, but I'm getting a feeling that maybe upwards of 75% of the people don't have a good handle on what they have and what they and what their plan may be.
14: I tend to agree. And again, you know, the education piece, it's not that you need to know how options trading works or, you know, right, the historical performance of emerging markets debt. That's not what I'm saying. But, you know, having a general understanding of what tends to happen to stocks versus bonds in a recession, having a general understanding of the history of stock market bubbles and, you know, what has historically happened during times of technological innovation, these things are important. And, you know, having some context there helps you better understand. Again, the reason you have to understand it for when things go poorly is because people who get long-term burnt in their portfolios tend to be those that change things around when it's not going well. And the people who tend to change things around when it's not going well are those that lack an understanding of what's happening in the first place.
26: That's a good point. It's an excellent point, as a matter of fact. The other thing that I've seen happen is that two people in a husband and wife or a couple in a situation where they have invested, one of them may not understand the ramifications totally and need to get into huge disagreements about what to do with the dough, what to do with the money.
14: Yeah, unfortunately, I see that one all the time. Not that each person has to have a perfect understanding of it, but there needs to be enough trust there to, you know, allow one person to be in charge of it and you know, trust that they are educated on it. So it is a common source of conflict, as you can imagine, the family dynamics of managing money and budgeting and all of those different things.
26: Hey, look, quick question. The interest rates are up again with housing, with mortgage money and stuff like that. What do you guys see about the car business right now? About the automotive section, do you see any movement or any scuttlebutt about cars and automobiles and where things might be going?
14: I really don't. I mean, we continue to be defined by this dynamic where wealthy Americans just seemingly want to pay more and more for luxury vehicles. Most, you know, a large swath of Americans can't afford new cars and end up in the used car market. The U.S. automakers just really don't see an opportunity to make any money on sedans, so they continue to push into bigger and bigger vehicles. The most interesting trend that I see in the auto market is the fact that the Chinese seem to be eating our lunch. And you can certainly safely say that the Chinese got to the position they are by ripping off German and American and Japanese technology, reverse engineering it. They subsidize their auto industry in a way that almost no other country does. But nonetheless, they're building, by all accounts, very nice vehicles at a price that we would not recognize here in the States. And mainly on national security grounds, bar those vehicles from coming into the United States. But quite frankly, I'm starting to not find the national security argument all that compelling, not because, I have doubts that the Chinese would be able to spy on us using these things, but we don't do the same thing with Wi-Fi routers or cell phone components or every other piece of technology that we have. And so more and more I'm becoming convinced that the reason we don't allow Chinese-made vehicles into the U.S. is because it would decimate our own domestic auto industry, which is, if that's the point that we want to make, then that's the point we want to make. But do we, is a domestic auto manufacturing sector as important today as it was during World War II is something for our politicians to decide.
26: Yeah, interesting analysis. Hey, good stuff. Thanks for joining us this morning, Mike. I always appreciate it. You guys do a great job, 10 to noon right after us, too. Keep up the good work. Good talking to you. Thanks.
14: Always appreciate it, Ed. Thank you.
26: And send me a toothbrush if you have an extra one, okay? Or maybe even a watch, too. Thanks, Mike. 508-775-9985. Email me at 95wxdk.com. I'll be right back. $499 for a toothbrush? I don't think so. I'm Ed Lambert.
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1: Caffeine can be really good for you and help a lot of things, and caffeine can be kind of bad for you.
2: It's a drug, and in its pure form, Chuck, it is a bitter-tasting crystalline powder.
1: Naturally, it's in the coffee bean and in chocolate and tea, but it's also added artificially in things like soda. Your body is enjoying the caffeine. It's blocking that adenosine. You're going to feel alert and awake. It's got that adrenaline going, and it's rewarding you with the dopamine. I mentioned the vicious cycle, the inevitable crash,
2: right?
1: Like any stimulant drug, and you want more of it. Eventually, it's going to affect your sleep patterns. All right, how about some health benefits?
2: Right.
1: They found everything from not develop Parkinson's disease to dropping your risk of various cancers.
2: Well, coffee actually is shown to reduce your risk of diabetes.
1: 4 cups a day, 50% less chance of mouth and throat cancer.
2: You should eat more grapefruit because grapefruit contains something called narrogin, and it actually slows the removal of caffeine from your brain.
1: Okay.
2: So you enjoy its effects longer.
1: Nice.
2: Yeah.
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2: We're talking about streaming music. World-changing history that we lived through.
1: Not so long ago, people were spending a lot of money on buying CDs and physical media. We got this new thing. That was Napster. There were 27 billion transfers per month, song transfers.
2: Everything was completely upended, and Apple came along in 2003 and brought massive stability to this huge sea change. At the same time, roughly, an alternative model was developing, and that was just streaming.
1: The first legit on-demand streaming service was Rhapsody in 2001. Pandora came along in 2005. Spotify comes along. They changed the game. Pandora was still trying to be kind of like radio in a way. Spotify was like, no, we're really going to be on-demand. But these royalties, Tidal pays the most at 1.3 cents. Apple's 0.7, YouTube Music 0.7. Spotify pays 0.4 cents per stream, same as Amazon, and then Pandora's down to 0.1. But as an artist, if you're a hit on Spotify, then there's a lot of money to be made.
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1: What's the doomsday clock, Josh?
2: So the doomsday clock is a metaphorical clock that is overseen by the Bulletin of Atomic Scientists. It's a graphic representation of how close humanity is to self-inflicted disaster.
1: They moved the second hand on the clock forward to 89 seconds to midnight, which means it's the closest that clock has ever been to midnight since they started.
2: In 1947, when the U.S. and Russia were starting the Cold War, it was 7 minutes to midnight. We're now less than 2 minutes away from midnight. The furthest away it was from midnight was 1991, after the Soviet Union dissolved. It was all the way back from 17 minutes to midnight.
1: I think it's a valuable thing because it just raises awareness every year with people. Just another thing to kind of say, hey, like, we're not headed in the right direction as humanity goes.
2: All these things that have been developing for a while have been accelerated because of the threat multiplier of misinformation and disinformation and conspiracy theories.
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26: Welcome back. No, I'm not in the Wareham Ford Studios. Unless the studios are here. Good morning, everybody. I'm Ed Lambert. Lillian said, talking about Dave Vieira. Ed, Dave Vieira did do something in the legislature. He went to Boston and got $300,000 to fix a private bridge in Briarwood, Monument Beach. Seven people live there, all in over $1 million homes. One resident out there is a Democrat congressman. Most are out of town and not even constituents. In the past, the bridge was always maintained by the residents. This repair was the biggest and most expensive than anything in the past. Go figure. Interesting, Lillian. And Alice said, Ed, I've had it. I'm tired of the whiny Republicans saying we have no leadership. When the Republicans don't get out to vote, why should anyone want to run to represent them? We have a great group of people running now. They work with each other. We're working damn hard to change this corrupt state. So stop with all this negative BS. Get on board. Help our candidates, will you? Good point, Alice. Good point. A lot of the RTCs doing a great job. You and many, many others, Alice. Thank you. I would hope that the GOP party and the GOP committee men and women here in the Cape would listen to you guys, and that because you guys are bringing to them the leadership that they don't have. Period. And Grace said, Ed, for crying out loud, you got a fat lady singing with Mama Cass. Not really what we were thinking of, Grace, but I hear you. Bob's got our fat lady, and we'll keep her. Ed Lambert, I'll see you tomorrow. Mike Nelson from the airport, right after 8 o'clock.
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27: He talked to each juror one by one. I'm Dave Anthony, Fox News. And then at Lindsey Clancy's murder trial, Judge William Sullivan just told the jury,
32: thank you so much for following those instructions as we've gone through this. I'm going to ask you to go and resume your deliberations at this time.
27: It's day five for that. The jury's already told the judge they're deadlocked, considering murder or manslaughter or Clancy's insanity defense in the killing of her three children 3 years ago. Tiger Woods was in court this morning in Florida, changing his plea in a DUI case dating back to a March car crash.
33: The state amended the DUI charge to willful, wanton, reckless driving. Now, Woods pled guilty, which comes with a $1,000 bond and a five-year driver's license suspension. Woods also pled guilty to the second count, refusing to submit a urine test, which comes with a $500 fine. Now, at the time of the crash, Woods failed multiple field sobriety tests and had two hydrocodone pills in his pocket. Woods also pled guilty to the careless driving citation.
27: Fox's Dana Marie McNichol outside the court in Stuart, Florida. Will President Trump attack Iran again? He warned of that if Iran targeted U.S. forces again following yesterday's round of American strikes. Well, Iran did, though most of the drones and missiles fired into Bahrain, Jordan, Kuwait, and the UAE were shot down. Treasury Secretary Scott Bessent tells Fox they'll also ramp up economic sanctions.
9: We all want this conflict to end, and the fastest way for the conflict to end is for no one to provide any support to this regime. We are going to sever every tie that they have from the outside world.
27: Tropical Storm Edward has weakened to a depression, moving deeper into Texas the day after coming ashore near the Louisiana line.
11: But the threat is not over. Today is day two of Edward, and inland flooding is taking the headlines. We've had well over a foot of rain, and flash flood emergencies were triggered before the sun even came up.
27: Fox Weather's Britta Merwin in Port Arthur. 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
16: I'm Brian Berner with this WXTK News Update. The Massachusetts primary election is in the books as voters selected their party candidates for the November general election. According to the unofficial results, Democratic incumbent Senator Ed Markey has defeated Representative Seth Moulton and will now face Republican candidate John Deaton, who was uncontested in his primary. Michael Minogue is the unofficial winner in the Republican primary for Massachusetts governor, defeating former state transit official Brian Shortsleeve. Minogue will now be facing incumbent Democratic Governor Maura Healey in the November election. Incumbent Robert Gallibois is a projected winner in the Democratic primary for Cape and Islands District Attorney, while Christopher Lampton of Dennis is the unofficial winner of the Democratic primary for the Barnstable County Board of Regional Commissioners seat over Stephen Leibowitz to replace State Representative Christopher Flanagan. Lampton will now face Joe Glynn in the November election. And in sports, the Red Sox fell to the Mariners 9-6 at Fenway yesterday. The two teams will meet again this afternoon for the finale of their 3-game series, with first pitch set for 4:10 p.m. I'm Brian Berner, News Radio 95, WXTK.
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0: It's Chuck, Mark, and Tucker with you here today. And as we kick things off, markets today trying to break what's been a three-day losing streak on the S&P 500. Despite that, again, I think sometimes we...

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10: Deliberating Lindsey Clancy's fate for a fifth day. I'm Dave Anthony, Fox News. And as that happens in court at the murder trial in Massachusetts, they are considering whether Lindsey Clancy is guilty of killing her three children, or they're going to go with her insanity defense and not guilty. Meanwhile, as that case goes on, Tiger Woods admits he's guilty in court this morning in Florida in a DUI case related to his March car crash.
11: Mr. Woods admitted to his actions. He admitted to driving, reckless driving.
10: Now, that's Tom Backerdahl, the prosecutor.
12: The golfer can't drive for 5 years. Part of the sentence imposed in Martin County, Florida, as well as fines and court fees. Attorneys for Woods and the prosecution reaching agreement on a plea deal. Tiger pleading no contest on charges of reckless driving and refusal to submit to a lawful test. He also pled guilty to a careless driving citation. The golf legend has been involved in at least 4 major crashes over the years.
10: That's Fox's Frank Lanza. When will the Iranian people rise up and fight? President Trump asked that on Truth Social for more U.S. attacks and more Iranian retaliation.
13: U.S. airstrikes pummeled Iranian targets near the Strait of Hormuz. Iranian forces fired missiles and drones at U.S. allies, including Jordan and Kuwait. American officials say there are no casualties from those Iranian strikes, but Tehran is accusing the U.S. of killing civilians who had gathered at a wedding party. The renewed attacks marks the first escalation of fighting since July. President Trump has focused on ramping up economic pressure on Iran, arguing the country's economy is on the brink of collapse.
10: That's Fox's Jared Halpern at the White House. Oil prices are inching up this morning. WTI is over 90 bucks a barrel after a spike up the last couple of days. 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
17: I'm Brian Berner with this WXTK News Update. The Massachusetts primary election is in the books as voters selected their party candidates for the November general election. According to the unofficial results, Democratic incumbent Senator Ed Markey has defeated Representative Seth Moulton and will now face Republican candidate John Deaton, who was uncontested in his primary. Michael Minogue is the unofficial winner in the Republican primary for Massachusetts governor, defeating former state transit official Brian Shortsleeve. Minogue will now be facing incumbent Democratic Governor Maura Healey in the November election. Incumbent Robert Gallibois is a projected winner in the Democratic primary for Cape and Iowans district attorney, while Christopher Lampton of Dennis is the unofficial winner of the Democratic primary for the Barnstable County Board of Regional Commissioners seat over Stephen Leibowitz to replace State Representative Christopher Flanagan. Lampton will now face Joe Glynn in the November election. And in sports, the Red Sox fell to the Mariners 9-6 at Fenway yesterday. The two teams will meet again this afternoon for the finale of their 3-game series, with first pitch set for 4:10 p.m. I'm Brian Berner, News Radio 95, WXTK.
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0: And as we kick things off, we've got stocks in positive territory, which is a nice little change from the last few days of trading. The S&P 500 is up 41 points to 7662. Dow is up 378, and NASDAQ composite up 95. So anywhere from a third to a three-quarters percent rise on your major U.S. indices. 10-year Treasury, not doing too much of anything today. It is up another 0.8 of a basis point to 4.804%. So it is crossing that 4.8% threshold for the first time in a little bit. We've got the dollar, though, selling off down 0.14%.

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3: Welcome to the Howie Carr Show, 844-500-4242, 844-500-4242. President Trump is speaking live now in the Oval Office, talking about the rebirth of American heavy industry in his second term in office, and I'm sure he'll be taking some questions about Iran in the later part of his event, his photo op. 844-500-4242. We'll have those cuts, obviously. 844-500-4242. That's the number if you'd like to join us. That's the number if you'd like to get on the chump line. Just press 2. And we have a lot planned today. It's the day after the Massachusetts primary elections, and it was a pretty uneventful evening. But there are some interesting stories here. I mean, obviously, as expected, Markey prevailed over the insufferable Seth Moulton, 2-1. Wow, that's almost as bad a beating as he took.
5: Are you ready to fight?
3: It's almost as bad a beating as when he and Eric Swalwell ran for president back in 2020. But you know, Seth, you don't have to go home, but you can't stay here. Bye bye. See you later. And on the Republican side, Mike Minogue won as expected, and he won well bigger than most had anticipated. I think it was when Brian Shortsleeve said that he would have signed the infanticide bill that that Mara Healey signed, much to the cackling and screaming and yelling of the Harridans and shrews behind her. I think that was the end for him. He lost a lot of his support. Last time I looked, he had 2 towns. There's 351 cities and towns in Massachusetts, and he carried 2 of them. Maybe there was a tie and a couple more, but he's carried two, according to the map I saw. Egremont. You want to know where Egremont is? It's in Berkshire County. It's on the New York state line.

thing. The first thing today, though, is to say that the Lindsey Clancy jury remains out. I don't think every day that goes by, it's less and less likely that there's going to be any verdict other than a hung jury, and it's probably getting close to the end of the string before the Judge Sullivan calls it a day. And he doesn't want to have another trial, and I don't think anybody in their right mind wants to have another trial. But you know, this is the thing. I mean, everybody digs in their heels in this kind of situation. The longer they're all in a room together, the more they get to, they either bond with the people that are on their side, or they get to dislike those that have an opposing view. And again, this isn't one of those cases like in the old movies where you know, they're arguing over a bit of evidence, who killed who, and 12 angry men. This is, we know what happened, right? So this is just, what is your philosophy here? And it's it seems an intractable problem, but we'll keep you informed. 844-500-4242. Now we're going to have to deal with that nitwit, angry Dan Coe. I'm ready to sell my house. Dan Coe is the guy who won to take over Seth to take Seth Moulton's seat. There is a Republican, Micah Jones. We'll be talking to him later on as the campaign unfolds. He's a pretty good Republican candidate, but again, a heavy underdog like all Republicans in Massachusetts. You know, the thing, I would have bet that Dan Coe would have been an underdog to the Vietnamese woman. You know, she seemed, I always go now in Democrat primaries, which one checks the most boxes? And she seemed to check a few more boxes than Dan Coe. And Dan Coe was endorsed by Biden and Kamala Harris. I thought that would be the kiss of death, but you know, it wasn't. Because he used to work for Marty Walsh, and he worked for Marty Walsh in City Hall. And Nguyen, Tram Nguyen, I think her name was. She was from Andover, North Andover. She was backed by all the no-nonsense gals of Massachusetts Democrat politics. I thought she would win, but she didn't. So I actually think that was one of the nearest nods to normalcy. Although again, Coe is bad, but Nguyen was probably worse. On the state house side, Mike Rush, the guy who ran as a veteran, the Democrat incumbent, longtime veteran, longtime incumbent, he was defeated by a handful of votes, by about 400 votes, by someone named Perseus Yu. Sounds like a comet, but it's a person, and it's a woman, and she defeated him. So Dedham ain't what it used to be. As you can ask Steve Lynch. Steve Lynch was reelected. He was reelected. He won the primary against a blow-in drifter lawyer from Connecticut, from Jamaica Plain, and he got, I think, 57% of the vote, which is not bad. But I don't know how many times he's going to want to keep going through this meat grinder. Out west, Richie Neal. The even more ancient congressman, he defeated the hothead teen drunkard Jeremy Whalen by about 53-47. That was tighter, and I kind of think this will be his last term too, Neil. 844-500-4242. 603, Massachusetts Senator Mike Rush lost his race versus Persis Yu. Rush was the candidate who was frowned upon by the progressive left for putting veteran on his yard sign. Yeah, I know. That's what I just said. I mean, when I drove by one of his signs at Dedham a couple months ago, that was the first time I'd seen veteran on a yard sign. I've seen it on a ballot, obviously, but on a yard sign, that was the first time I'd seen it in, I think, maybe 20 years. And you know what? After what happened to Mike Rush yesterday, I mean, you know, he wasn't the best state senator in the world, but still, I don't think you'll ever see anyone running with veteran on their

0: yard sign again after what happened. 844-500-4242. Moulton broke Trump's number one rule, says Limerick guy. Never apologize because nobody likes a sniveler. Yeah, you know, he did. He apologized for making a gaffe, which is defined as an inadvertent truth, when he said, I have two daughters. I wouldn't want them getting physically harmed by a man, in meaning a trans woman, in athletics. And then he's been on an apology tour ever since. He also used to be a supporter of Israel. He said that Israel didn't deserve what, obviously didn't, what happened to them on October 7th, 2023. And then as the pendulum swung, he was attacked for taking money from AIPAC, American Israel Super PAC. And he said, well, I'm gonna give all that money back. But he'd taken so much money he couldn't afford to give it all back. So he just gave back the money from this year. I mean, he's just a, you know, he's not a good person, and he's not a good politician. Not that Markey is anything to write home about. I mean, these are all dreadful choices that the electorate faced, especially on the Democrat side. 844-500-4242. They're just cutting into the courthouse, into the courtroom, just for a look. But there's not. I don't think there's anything going on. Tom, you're next with Howie Carr. Go ahead, Tom.
1: Yeah, my congressman is Steve Lynch. You know, I like the old Steve Lynch of 1979 when he punched out that protester.
0: Right.
1: Favoring the Iranian government. You know, that's back when he was a red-blooded American male, a real union iron worker that wasn't going to take any crap from somebody.
0: Right.
1: And,
0: right.
1: You know, what ruined his career was when he voted against Obamacare. And he told all of the major building trade unions in Boston, you guys are going to get screwed with Obamacare, and you will have to pay a huge excise tax.
0: Yep. And you know, the thing is, he also fought the Bulgers. Do you remember that, Tom? He fought the Bulgers.
1: Yeah.
0: And, you know, and so did Bill Keating, the guy on the Cape. And now these guys, now Bill Keating, he's the congressman from the Cape. These are guys who went up against the Bulgers. I mean, Keating was actually yelled at by Whitey Bulger at a polling place in 1994. It's in my book, The Brothers Bulger. And now these guys are afraid of being primaried by guys in dresses, Tom. I mean, it's kind of pitiful, isn't it? At the end of their lives.
1: It is. Howie, I used to be a staunch Democrat and a union member, but I cannot support this party anymore. It's just gone crazy.
0: Yeah, you know, a guy told me today, he said he looks at the results, and he said he thinks about it. He says it's like it's 1946, and if you live in Massachusetts, you're on the wrong side of the Iron Curtain. You know, you got to get out. You got to get out before the Soviets send in the tanks. This is not a good situation that we're facing here in the Commonwealth, particularly, but in the blue states and New England in general. It's really, really getting out of control. And the some of the other state rep races, the nuttiest of the nutty, you know, defeated just the moderately insane. It's the way it's going. 844-500-4242. 201, is trans a plus on a yard, on a lawn sign? You mean, would it be better if you know, like, if you were in Delaware, would you just have a sign that said reelect Tim and then cross out Tim and put Sarah McBride? Or would you just go with Sarah? I think you just go with Sarah, because if you're calling him Tim, you're dead naming him. Right. Or it's genocide, as Royce White says in his attempts to get into the WNBA. 844-500-4242. Now, judge gets note in Clancy trial. I assume they're saying, please, judge, put us out of our misery. declare a mistrial. Maybe I'm wrong. Maybe I'm wrong. Maybe they've got a verdict. I don't know. 844-500-4242. I'm Howie Carr.
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0: There's no stopping us now. If only that were true in Massachusetts. 844-500-4242. So the jury went back into the courtroom about 7 minutes ago. Their note, read by Sullivan, Judge Sullivan, said, after much deliberation, we are still unable to come to a unanimous decision. And then Sullivan said, based on that, I'm going to give you another instruction. Then he started reading from the Tui Rodriguez instruction. That's the last call, you know. That's the final pass. You know, you're down 5 points, and you know you got 3 seconds left. So this is the last play of the game. Just 3 minutes ago, one of the jurors who has been more emotional during certain points in the trial looked down and shook her head as Sullivan told him to go back to the deliberation room. There it is. But they went back. 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Jared, what's the poll question? What are the results thus far?
18: Today's poll question, which you can vote in at HowieCarshow.com, which anti-Healey issue would you like to see Mike Minogue address first? Sky-high utility bills, infanticide bill signing, lack of legislative audit, corruption, Lamar Cook, state police, etc., $4 billion Healey hotels, or no change, just stick to push-ups and water skiing spots?
0: I'm going to go with the sky-high utility bills, because that's something that affects all people. Except those who live in the Healey hotels.
18: Yeah, so actually the Healey hotels are in the lead at 26%. Sky High Utility Bills is at 20%. 24% for lack of an audit, 17% for the infanticide bill, 10% for corruption, and 4% for no change.
0: Okay, so in other words, he can't go wrong with any of them, except for no change. People want to see any of them. And there were more I could have thrown in there. We don't have time for anything before. Hang on the line, everybody, and we'll take your calls when we come back. 844-500-4242. Richie Neal is only going out feet first, the congressman from Western Mass, from Springfield. He loves slurping at the trough too much. I mean, how many years do you need to slurp at the trough? He's been there since he got out of college, and he got out of college, close to 60 years ago, right? I mean, has he ever had a real job? 844-500-4242. We will be right back, and we have a lot of good sound from yesterday, and maybe we'll have some good sound from Mara Healey. 844-500-4242. I'm Howie Carr.

0: you sack it up.
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4: I'm Tori Gates for this WXTK News Update. The Massachusetts primary election is completed. Here's Brian Berner with the details.
5: According to the unofficial results, Democratic incumbent Senator Ed Markey has defeated Representative Seth Moulton and will now face Republican candidate John Deaton, who was uncontested in his primary. Michael Minogue is the unofficial winner in the Republican primary for Massachusetts governor, defeating former state transit official Brian Shortsleeve. Minogue will now be facing incumbent Democratic Governor Maura Healey in the November election. Incumbent Robert Gallibois is a projected winner in the Democratic primary for Cape and Iowans District Attorney, while Christopher Lampton of Dennis is the unofficial winner of the Democratic primary for the Barnstable County Board of Regional Commissioners seat over Stephen Leibowitz to replace State Representative Christopher Flanagan. Lampton will now face Joe Glynn in the November election.
4: Brian Berner reporting. The Cape Cod and Southeast Massachusetts Rabies Task Force will distribute oral rabies vaccine in parts of Barnstable and Plymouth counties on September 8th. These will be placed in areas frequented by raccoons, foxes, and coyotes, away from places where people and pets are likely to find them. I'm Tori Gates, News Radio 95 WXTK.
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0: Burna Less Lethal Pistol Studio, it's Howie Carr.
1: 844-500-4242. 413. We're stuck with Neil to the bitter end because the Sheiks always go out feet first. I used to call him the Sheik. Richie the Sheik, Neil. He was he and Marty Meehan, they made fun of George Bush on 9/11. Jesus, that was a long time ago, 25 years ago. They were laughing at George Bush for flying around the country after the assaults on the World Trade Center and else, the Pentagon and elsewhere. And like it was a big joke. Ridiculous. 844-500-4242, 844-500-4242. Dr. Luke, you're next with Howie Carr. Go ahead, Dr. Luke.
2: How you doing, Howie?
1: Good.
2: Hey, these normal Democrats seem like they're starting to jump ship. I hate to say that, but it just means I think that there's more room in the Democrat Party for them to recruit these international people, you know, and it's just their group is becoming more and more radical and normal.
1: Yeah, they are. Well, you know, how about the fact that Hakeem Jeffries wants to punish all the people who said we don't believe in Democrat socialism? There's only eight of them. A couple of them are from Florida, and I've got news for you. If you have a trust fund and, you know, you grew up and you've never had a job, maybe socialism looks good to you. If you come over from Cuba or Venezuela and you live in Florida, you probably don't have as positive a view of Democrat socialism. And, you know, some of these guys are trying to protect their seats. Dr. Luke, they're also saying, we're going to strip Jared Golden of his committee assignments. Has everybody forgotten that Jared Golden is not running for re-election? He's not even going to be in Congress in 4 months, right? But they still want to punish him. They still want to punish him just for wrong think, as they used to say in 1984. I mean, well, what kind of party? It's a big tent party as long as you toe the line. As long as you do what you're told, you step out of line like Jared Golden or those two guys from Florida, or the woman in Washington State who is in a swing district, and they want to chop you down to size.
2: I agree with you, Howie. It seems like they're becoming an anti-American party, and that looks like the trajectory that they're on.
1: I know.
2: The Republican Party can still.
1: Yeah, they don't like the First or the Second Amendments. That's what they don't like. And again, do you think the Iranians about now would like to have a Second Amendment? I mean, I know it's a recurring question, but just think about it. Would the Iranians be putting up with this crap from their fascist rulers if they had weapons? Thanks for the call, Dr. Luke. Rich, you're next with Howie Carr. Go ahead, Rich.
3: Yeah, Howie, you were talking about Mike Rush losing. That's a bit of a surprise, but I just wanted to say, you were mentioning that he was getting hit from the left, but, you know, he was getting hit from the right because I lived in West Roxbury for many years. My son went to Catholic Memorial High School when he was a teacher there. So I knew Mike well from Catholic Memorial. And he also voted for that bill that Maura Healey signed. And I know that he was getting hit big time for that because West Roxbury is still a very Catholic community. They have three Catholic churches there, two Catholic elementary schools, and Catholic Memorial High School, and there's still
1: I know, Rich. Rich is being kind of breaking up, but I know what he's getting at. But the thing is, I mean, number one, they didn't take a roll call vote in the Senate on the infanticide bill, so he can say whatever he wants. He can say he was against it, when he's in Ward 18, where the person who defeated him is from. Ward 18, Dapper used to call it God's country. Now it's just another rotten borough. It's another rotten red bureau. And you know, if you don't like that he voted for the bill, do you think you're going to get anything better from this new woman, Persis or Perseus Yu, whatever her name is? Do you know what she was in charge of in Ward 18 a few years back? Ranked choice voting. So you think we have a one-party state now. Where do you get one ranked choice voting? Ask the people in Maine how ranked choice voting works out for them. 844-500-4242. Everyone complains how bad things are, says 617, but they still send the same old chumps back into office in every election in Massachusetts. Yeah, the problem is that when they replace people, like, you know, again, Mike Rush, nothing to write home about. Now you have somebody that's further to the left than him. Brownsburger in the Belmont-Cambridge district, he lost to a gay guy from Brighton who worked for Michelle Wu by 20 votes. You think the gay guy from Brighton is going to be a more responsible steward of the taxpayers' dollars and do the right thing when it comes to law and order than Brownsburger, who again was terrible, but this new guy is going to be worse. He worked for Michelle Wu. Case closed. The prosecution moves for a directed verdict of guilty, Your Honor. Emmett, you're next with Howie Carr. Go ahead, Emmett.
4: I would love to run against a Richie Neal or Kim McGovern and just give away more free stuff, let my cat and dog vote, promise everyone $5,000 a month for the government. It would be so easy to run to the left of either one of those.
1: Yeah, but, I mean, nobody ran against McGovern, and the guy who ran against Neal lost. I mean, he didn't lose by much, and he had no money, and they really dusted him up with his old police record, but he still lost.
4: But say he went in as a straw candidate on the Democratic side. It would just point out, kind of like the guys trying to join the WNBA, just point out the hypocrisy of it and say, you're a joke. My cat and dog can vote. They're just people. You're going to get $5,000 a month from the government, tax the rich, eat the rich. Oh, it'd be...
1: Emmett, you forgot one thing.
4: What?
1: A new minimum wage, $100 an hour. How's that?
4: $200. See? 200.
1: Okay. I raised you to 300 in the if I was in the debate.
4: It would be fun.
1: Yeah. Yeah, I mean that's basically what it's coming down to. I mean I'm told the one reason they passed the infanticide bill was because one of the reps who was trying to move up to the Senate said that if she could say that she was the sponsor of the infanticide bill, this was supposedly in Somerville, I don't know if it's true or not, she could defeat the Democrat socialist, whose father was a Harvard professor. And so they passed the infanticide bill, and the Democrat socialist who claims that she's from the working class, even though her father was a Harvard professor, is she defeated her anyway? You know? 844. That's what I'm saying about Coe. I mean, Coe, at least he's a guy. And they're calling him Asian, but he's calling himself Korean Lebanese. So that's about as close to a white male as you can get in politics, in Democrat politics in Massachusetts. I mean, maybe you have the old dinosaurs hang on here and there, and they slowly get knocked out like a Mike Rush does. But, you know, there's nobody new coming in. Maybe an occasional gay male, but no straight white males coming along. 844-500-4242. The Dems always loved socialism. FDR was at heart a socialist. I guess you could say that. But, you know, he had people working for him that were capitalists, including LBJ, his favorite congressman, who stole all those FCC licenses for the radio stations and then the TV stations down in Austin. 508 says, when he runs unopposed, you don't even get a postcard from Richie Neal. Oh, well. Yeah. No, that's the way it is. 844-500-4242, 774. This is a really good point. The Dem DSA Soy Boys field candidates against Neal, Lynch, and Keating and scream, "We need generational change," only to vote for the doddering 80-year-old Ed Markey. Make it make sense. I'm telling you, I think the reason why all the no-nonsense gals of the Democrat Party got behind Markey was because they want that seat open in 6 years, if not sooner, if the actuarial tables catch up with him. And if Moulton had won, he would have been in there for the next 35 to 40 years. So, by the way, I didn't see this. Ira Stoll it's a good headline. Abandoning core beliefs fails to save Seth Moulton from humiliating loss. Sounds like a good story. I'm not sure he had any core beliefs to abandon. But do you know how Markey sold himself? As the voice of Massachusetts youth. Wow. He's 80 years old. He's been in Congress longer than most people have been alive. 50-plus years. 844-500-4242. At least we can be happy about Nick Collins. What happened to Rachel Rollins? I'm hoping that Brownsburger is successful. Yeah, it's going to be tough. It's going to be those late votes came in from Cambridge. He's been representing Cambridge for 100 years, Brownsburger. And, he's gay? The new guy is gay and he worked for Michelle Wu? And Brownsburger is only bisexual? I have to go with the gay guy. I looked it up on my intersectional card. Steve, you're next with Howie Carr. Go ahead, Steve.
2: Yeah, Howie, I voted in Chelsea. And they had new voting booths with no lights on there. And the guy in charge had to use his iPhone with a light so I could see the ballot. And the ballot was like little geeky circles, you know, like...
1: What were you voting in? Steve, where's the precinct? In a dungeon?
2: Yeah, it's in the church, a hall, like, you know, in Chelsea, St. Rose's Church.
1: Oh, boy.
2: Yeah, and he said they're not going to get a new one, so I'm going to write a letter. Also, the voting's in the little circles. I couldn't even see the circles. Brand new eyeglasses. I was so mad. So I went to City Hall and got a card for the guy in charge of Chelsea. And Gavin, I'm going to send two registered letters from the post office, you know, and complain, you know.
1: Yeah.
2: And it's not only for me, the Democrats, too. I mean, you couldn't even see the circles. It was ridiculous. The guy has a phone over the top, I swear. It was ridiculous.
1: I know the Boston Elections Department is in state receivership. The whole city of Chelsea is in state receivership, right?
2: Yeah, but they had booths the last election. What's going on? They had the ones with the right and the left. I don't get it. Are they trying to screw everything up? I don't know. I give up.
1: Thanks for the call, Steve. 844-500-4242. I'm Howie Carr.
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12: White victim, female, pretty, wealthy.
11: A white woman's murder shocks the city. A black man from the projects comes forward with information about the case.
13: He says the police are his friends.
11: But out of nowhere, he goes from star witness to prime suspect.
13: And then that's it. They turn on him.
11: The system is hungry for a conviction. Lee Harris is sentenced to 90 years.
14: I get 90 years for killing somebody I have never seen.
11: Behind bars, Lee finds an unlikely ally in his cellie, Robert. The pair are like chalk and cheese. There's no way their paths would ever cross on the outside. But as a fellow inmate, Robert sees through the lies and vows to do the unthinkable. Clear Lee's name.
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11: Together, they wage a 20-year war against Chicago's darkest corners, corrupt detectives, jailhouse informants, an entire system built on fear.
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0: 413 says, how bad is it that Mr. Frosty, the voice of Massachusetts, actually lives in Maryland? That's from Limerguy. Limerguy, he's not the voice of Massachusetts. He's the voice of Massachusetts youth. He's older than you and I, Limerguy. Limerguy's about my age.
1: Are you ready to stand up?
0: 844-500-4242. 844-500-4242. So let's have a Wareham voter here with Tim Dunn yesterday. He doesn't have he doesn't like me. Call me anything you want as long as you don't call me late for dinner. Cut 16.
2: Boston Herald and the Howie Carr Show. We're just
3: go away.
2: Oh, we're just doing Man of the Street interviews for if you want.
3: Howie, just keep going.
2: Okay. Well, you don't like the cut of his jib?
3: I don't have the polite word to put it.
2: Okay, all right.
0: Well, then he thinks up the correct word, I guess, or maybe this is a different guy. Cut 17.
3: Tell Howie Carr I'm not a communist.
2: You're not a communist? Okay. He might say otherwise, but he can stuff it up his what? What is that? Oh, he'll love that.
4: I thought those were in fact two different people.
0: Oh. I thought they were the party of the big tent. Why can't we all just get along, as Rodney King would say? All right. How about another woman from, this is a woman, a boomer woman from Wareham. Cut 18.
2: In terms of the governor's race, do you have any preference? You want to put Healy back in office? Do you want to vote for somebody else?
5: I'm all for Healy.
2: You're all for Healy. How come?
5: Because I like the job she's done. I respect her. I think she stands on principle.
2: Okay. How do you feel about the abortion bill she recently signed a couple of weeks ago? Are you for that, against?
5: I'm not really well informed on that, so I can't say.
2: I guess what she did was she signed a bill that would allow abortion essentially up to the day of birth, just right before birth, for really pretty much any reason. Are you happy with that, or is that something you think goes too far?
5: I don't really have an opinion on that.
2: Okay, so Governor Healy, are you going to be voting for the? Have you voted for the U.S. Senate race between Moulton and Markey? Mm-hmm. Who'd you vote for? Do you care?
5: Markey.
2: How come?
5: Because Markey has a good record, and I've been really offended by Molson's comments, his ageist comments about Markey. I think he's turned off a lot of people, like us baby boomers, people who really go out there and vote. I think that's a big mistake on his part. I don't think it's Molson's time. He seems to be flip-flopping on some issues. I don't have a lot of respect for him.
2: Okay.
0: What are we on? Is that a plane taking off, or is that one of those illegal alien-driven trucks out there? She doesn't like Molson. Well, would you, if instead of Seth Moulton, what if it were Molson Golden? Or would you prefer Molson Export Ale? Would you have voted for Molson Export Ale? You know, the red labels?
6: I'm going to get me a beer.
0: 844-500-4242. Here's a voter in Middleborough. Cut 25.
2: Did you vote Democrat or Republican today?
7: Republican.
2: Oh, for the governor, who'd you vote for?
7: Minogue.
2: Minogue? How come?
7: Why not? I don't know either one of them, but he's not a Democrat.
2: Okay. So I'm voting. All right, you think he's the best chance against Healy?
7: Well, I don't vote for the Socialist Party anymore. I used to.
2: Oh, you used to?
7: No, Democrats, I meant.
2: You're reformed, okay.
7: Yeah.
2: You're reformed. And how do you think the Markey Moulton race is going to turn out?
7: I think she... I don't like either one of them, so...
0: Yeah. It's like the Iran-Iraq War, as they used to say in the 80s. Isn't there some way they can both lose? Unfortunately, there wasn't. I'm Howie Carr.
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21: It may be the jury's last chance. Only Lisa Brady, Fox News, after telling the judge for the second time they're deadlocked at the Lindsay Clancy murder trial in Massachusetts, Plymouth Superior Court Judge William Sullivan delivering what's referred to as the dynamite instruction, a last push before a possible mistrial.
22: It urges a consensus, with Sullivan telling the jury no future group can do better than this one.
23: There is no reason to suppose that the case will ever be submitted to 12 persons more intelligent, more impartial, or more competent to decide it.
22: 9 women and 3 men are deciding between first or second degree murder, manslaughter, or finding Clancy not criminally responsible for killing her 3 children.
21: Fox's Gernot Scott, day 5 of deliberations. President Trump isn't ruling out more strikes on Iran, but also says the renewed attacks won't last for too long.
24: We've controlled and we are controlling the Hormuz Strait.
21: Iran still claims it controls the strait and responded to yesterday's airstrikes by launching missiles and drones at U.S. allies. U.S. energy firms are pledging to invest billions of dollars in Venezuela's oil fields as part of a deal with the Trump administration.
25: Several American oil companies were on hand for a signing ceremony in Caracas between interim Venezuelan President Delcy Rodriguez and U.S. Energy Secretary Chris Wright, establishing new partnerships.
26: These are critical in starting this ball rolling of peace, opportunity, and prosperity for everyone in Venezuela.
25: The commitments from U.S. firms follows a historic agreement between Rodriguez and the Trump administration to develop more than a dozen oil fields with reserves of 65 billion barrels.
21: Fox's Jared Halpern at the White House. Critics question the legality of the partnership, and industry analysts say it could take years to develop oil production. Wall Street snaps a losing streak. The Dow up 294 at the bell. 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
5: I'm Tori Gates for this WXTK News update. A fifth day of deliberations in the Lindsey Clancy trial. On Tuesday, jurors informed Plymouth Superior Court Judge Robert Sullivan that they could not reach a unanimous verdict, and the judge sent them back to continue. Clancy faces life in prison for the deaths of her three young children in 2023. However, her defense team claims postpartum psychosis rendered her medically not responsible. Prosecutors have charged Clancy planned the murders and knew what she was doing. Jurors may consider murder, manslaughter, or not guilty verdicts based on lack of criminal responsibility. NBC News projects Dan Coe will win the Democratic primary for Massachusetts' 6th Congressional District. He'll face Republican Micah Jones in the general. Coe is running to succeed Representative Seth Moulton, who ran unsuccessfully for the U.S. Senate. Moulton lost to incumbent Ed Markey in Tuesday's Democratic primary. And incumbent Robert Gallibois is the projected winner against Michael Giardino in the Democratic primary for Cape and Islands District Attorney. Giardino has conceded. Christopher Lambton of Dennis is the unofficial winner of the Democratic primary for the Barnstable County Board of Regional Commissioners seat over Stephen Leibowitz. I'm Tori Gates, News Radio 95 WXTK.
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7: Traffic is looking pretty good on the Cape right now. The Sagamore Bridge and the Bourne Bridge are wide open. There's only minor delays on the Bourne Rotary as you make your way north from Route 28. Route 6 is looking free and clear, and it's an easy ride on the Scenic Highway and the Mid-Cape Highway. With your Cape Cod traffic, I'm Lexi Mack, and I've got your back.
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29: 1 degree outside, Weather Network meteorologist Danielle Noyce with your forecast. Clouds increasing this evening, a couple showers around, same for overnight tonight. Low temperatures in the mid-60s. Tomorrow, areas of rain and showers, then some sunny breaks possible, an afternoon shower or storm, humid, highs around 75, and breezy wind out of the south, 10 to 20 miles per hour. Friday, a blend of sun and clouds, low risk of a stray shower, and highs in the upper 70s. For the only forecast you need to know, download our free 1 degree outside weather app.

0: Well, what about Donald Carr, his orange Jesus?
1: Donald Carr?
2: Well, he only worked tirelessly to try and move his beach chair. He can't lift his feet out of the sand. Somebody convinced him that he looks good in a bathing suit. I don't think so.
3: Live from Mid-Cape Command on the Byrna Less Lethal Pistol Beach Towel, it's Howie Carr.
1: What happened in Lawrence? Did the state rep who got lugged get reelected like in the 60s? Like in the 80s, too, in Somerville. But no, he was defeated. Personally, I'm kind of disappointed because it makes for less of a show trial when they bring him up on the charges of allegedly stealing the $700,000. In COVID welfare relief after his sister stole $2 million and was convicted and went to prison after she went on the lam for 19 months. And, of course, you know, the mayor, who doesn't speak English, the same city, he's been charged with stealing $1.5 million in COVID welfare money. But he was defeated by the Lawrence at-large city councilor, a woman named Cecilia Reyes. And it wasn't even close, shockingly. It was a 2-1 loss, like the voice of the Massachusetts youth, Ed Markey, defeated Seth Moulton last night. Very, very weird. 844-500-4242. Just reading this at the White House event, Trump said he was happy that the royal grifters are gone, Harry and Meghan. I'm happy about it, Trump said, of their decision to leave their home in Montecito, California, and move back to the UK. I was not a fan, he added, nor was I. That would have been a good poll question if there hadn't been so much local stuff to deal with today. Are you saddened or gladdened that Meghan and Harry have departed for old Blighty again? I'm very happy. 844-500-4242, 844-500-4242. And before we get back to some of the election stuff, I want to play. There was some really, really powerful testimony yesterday. There was a hearing in the House about angel moms and people who have lost or had their relatives, in many cases children, damaged or killed or permanently disfigured by illegal alien truck drivers. And there was a lot of good stuff here, and again, you're not going to see anything on regime controlled media about it. But in one case, there was a guy named Marcus Coleman, and he's the father of 7-year-old Delilah Coleman, and she was permanently injured. She's never going to be the same. And when she was 5 years old, she was hit by an illegal alien Indian

0: way it goes. There's a process to get it done. You don't just do that. I can't just go over there and go sit down inside one of those seats and become a Democrat. Oh, you know what? I probably could. I honestly probably could. I'm not even going to say that. But I can't go inside a hospital and become a doctor just because I want to and go put on a coat and come to work. It's getting ridiculous the way things are going now. It honestly is. It makes no sense at all. Sanctuary cities allow so much to be done that it's almost like the parents not there to take care of the household. And everybody's running around and doing what they want to do. And it sucks. It honestly does. You guys sit there and you guys talk about ICE invading cities and doing this and doing that. I agree with Mr. Jordan, that if the state sat there and told them, come pick up the person, it would take one or two people to go do it. Instead, they got to send an army out there because now they have to look for them. And then since it's a sanctuary state, you got people sitting there abusing the ICE officers that are out there. I have a whole statement right here that I was going to read to you guys, but just listening to you guys, none of this is relevant anymore because you guys just changed so much. It makes no sense at all. My daughter doesn't deserve this. She didn't ask for any of this. The people that jumped the fence did, though. They knew exactly what they were doing. They still chose to move forward in that direction. And every day something's happening to somebody. And it is your guys' fault. I hold each and every one of you responsible for it. And I always will.
1: That was really good, obviously. And this is Brandon Gill is asking him a question about what happened when his daughter was permanently injured at the age of 5 by the illegal alien. Cut 7.
2: Have you received a call of condolence from California Democrats after the accident?
0: I haven't received anything from the Democrats.
2: Has Governor Newsom called you to offer his condolences?
0: No.
2: Why do you think it took California 2 years following the wreck to revoke 17,000 CDL licenses issued to illegal aliens?
0: Probably because the Department of Transportation held funding. Mm-hmm.
2: So it sounds like they're motivated more by money than by anything else?
0: With everything is behind money, yes.
2: Yeah, with everything. Do you think it's worthwhile for the federal government to defund states that don't require or enforce English language proficiency standards for driver's licenses?
0: I think all secretaries should get together and withhold funding if they violate any federal law.
2: I absolutely agree.
1: 844-500-4242. Dave, you're next with Howie Carr. Go ahead, Dave.
3: Howie, Mike Rush.
1: This is the senator who was defeated. He was defeated yesterday in the primary. He was the guy who put veteran on his yard signs, and he was excoriated by the blow-in Democrats who just moved into to Massachusetts about 2 months ago. They can't believe anyone would be so evil as to put veteran on their yard sign. Go ahead.
3: But that's not what did him in. What did him in was the fact that he ran unopposed for years, so that when he finally did have a challenger, he is completely unprepared to defend himself with whatever record he had. And one of the things that may have contributed to his loss was nobody in West Roxbury wanted bike lanes. At least nobody that works for a living wants bike lanes.
1: Right.
3: But when, right. And so, which is why Marty Walsh backed off it initially, right? But when Wu came in, it obviously came up again, and Rush wouldn't say you know what about it. And I think a lot of people that might have voted for Mike, and by the way, he's a good guy, very nice guy, but he just wanted to fly under the radar and collect whatever, you know, stipends he could collect and not ruffle any feathers. And the fact of the matter is, by not ruffling the feathers of the segment of the population that's so adamant about bike lanes, he might have caused a situation where people that would have voted for him stayed home. Thanks, Howie.
1: You know, I should have put that in as something. Would you like to see Mike Minogue do an ad on bike lanes? How about that? How are those bike lanes working out for you? Does your city or town need more bike lanes or fewer bike lanes? Have bike lanes made your trips in the car to drop your kids off at school or

0: get to work or get to a doctor's appointment? Have they made it harder or easier? Bike lanes. Yeah, that's true. That's true. And, you know, and again, there's an old, you know, they don't want to, there's an old saying in Chicago. They actually wrote a book about the Chicago organization, and the title was Don't Make No Waves, Don't Back No Losers. And I think that was pretty much Mike Rush's theory of politics, his philosophy. Don't make no waves, don't back no losers. But eventually it catches up with you. It always does. If you're not part of the solution, you're part of the problem, as they used to say in the 60s. 844-500-4242. Here we go again. 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I'm Howie Carr.
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0: 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Jared, what's the poll question? What are the results thus far?
1: Today's poll question, which you can vote in at HowieCarshow.com, is which anti-Healey issue would you like to see Mike Minogue address first? Sky-high utility bills, infanticide bill signing, lack of legislative audit, corruption, Lamar Cook, state police, etc., $4 billion Healey hotels, or no change, just stick to push-up and water skiing spots?
0: I'm going to vote for the utility bills.
1: Sky High utility bills is at 20%. That is in second place. The $4 billion Healey hotels in first place at 30%. 21% for a lack of an audit. 17% for the infanticide bill. 9% for corruption. And 2% for just stick to push-up and water skiing spots.
0: Down to 2%. I wish I'd have put in the bike lanes, though, because I think the bike lanes is really a good issue. 844-500-4242. Mike Rush voted in favor of giving licenses to illegals. Tough loss, but serves him right. Bike lane is great. It just takes some practice getting the car up on two wheels to fit in there. 978 says, the bike lanes don't make a difference out here in Metro West. The people with their spandex pants, racing goggles, and helmets still ride in the vehicle travel lane. And when you toot the horn at them, they don't move. I thought they give you the finger more than they don't move. But you know what? If they're not in the vehicle travel lane, they're on the sidewalk. That's the other thing. They know how unsafe it is to be in the bike lane, so they go up on the sidewalk, and then that guess who that makes have a chance of being hit? A pedestrian or a pet that's being walked by the pedestrian. 844-500-4242. There's a bike lane in Hopkinton. You could drive a semi down. Never seen a biker ever. And you know, the thing is, how many months of the year would you ever see a biker? Right? I mean, once it gets to be, I don't know, November or mid-November anyway, from mid-November until May, it's too cold. And it's raining or snowing every day. And there's ice in the bike lane. You're insane to ride a bike lane. Even if there was nobody there, you're still going to fall down because there's so much ice. 844-500-4242. Babylon B says Lindsey Clancy is now the 2028 Democrat frontrunner. Again, you know, you got to have an element of truth to make a joke work, and that's why that joke works. 844-500-4242. We have a 3-year-old bike lane here in Woke River Junction, Vermont. White River, Woke River Junction, Vermont. I saw a bike using it last week. It was really cool. Jock, you're next with Howie Carr. Go ahead, Jock.
2: Hi, Howie. Longtime listener and a former VIP.
0: Thank you.
2: I'm calling about Micah Jones. I hope you know who Micah Jones is. He is the Republican candidate for Massachusetts 6th.
0: Right.
2: Seth's district.
0: Yeah.
2: Exactly. And I think a good candidate, outside chance, of course, but I was with him last night in his primary party, and of course he was unopposed. I'm hopeful that you can have him on because...
0: No, I'm going to have him on. I'm going to have him on, Jock.
2: An exciting... The Republican Congressional Committee is not doing what they could. They think there's no chance to fill this seat with a Republican, but wouldn't it be nice to have one Republican congressman from New England, and there's an outside chance that he could win. He's a good guy.
0: Yeah. The last two Republican congressmen elected in Massachusetts were Peter Torkelson and Peter Blute. They were reelected in 1994, and since then, they gerrymandered everything, and nobody's been elected. There has been no Republican. I've gone over this a million times, but it bears repeating. We always have new listeners. There's been no Republican in New England. The 6-state region, 21 members of the House of Representatives, and not a single Republican. since 2018, when they defeated Bruce Poliquin, even though he won the popular vote, with ranked choice voting. It's outrageous. We'll get Micah Jones on. I was going to ask him if he thinks Micah would is happier with Dan Coe than he would have been with the Vietnamese state representative. 844-500-4242. Anthony, you're next with Howie Carr. Go ahead, Anthony.
3: Hey, Howie. I grew up on Marshall Street in Somerville back in the 70s or whatever, and I moved out about 20. And I go back down then, down Ball Square, Pound House Pub or whatever. Leone's, it's almost like $68 for a slice of pizza there because it's a $65 ticket for parking and a $3 for the pizza. You cannot go from Charlestown all the way to West Somerville and down to Davis Square. And there's a bike lane that it from two lanes it went to one. Now, here's the big thing with bike lanes is all the bikers, they don't pay excise taxes.
0: Right.
3: They don't pay anything into.
0: They don't pay fuel taxes. They don't have to get a. They don't have to get a driver's license. Yeah, they don't have to get an inspection sticker. Yeah, they're freeloading. Yeah, I know. Anthony, people like you and me who lived in Somerville in the 70s, there's one thing we all have in common. We don't live in Somerville anymore. I'm Howie Carr.
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6: I'm Tori Gates with this WXTK News Update. The Massachusetts primary election is completed. Here's Brian Berner with the details.
7: According to the unofficial results, Democratic incumbent Senator Ed Markey has defeated Representative Seth Moulton and will now face Republican candidate John Deaton, who was uncontested in his primary. Michael Minogue is the unofficial winner in the Republican primary for Massachusetts governor, defeating former state transit official Brian Shortsleeve. Minogue will now be facing incumbent Democratic Governor Maura Healey in the November election. Incumbent Robert Gallibois is a projected winner in the Democratic primary for Cape and Iowans District Attorney, while Christopher Lampton of Dennis is the unofficial winner of the Democratic primary for the Barnstable County Board of Regional Commissioners seat over Stephen Leibowitz to replace State Representative Christopher Flanagan. Lampton will now face Joe Glynn in the November election.
6: Brian Berner reporting. The Cape Cod and Southeast Massachusetts Rabies Task Force will distribute oral rabies vaccine in parts of Barnstable and Plymouth counties on September 8th. These will be placed in areas frequented by raccoons, foxes, and coyotes, away from places where people and pets are likely to find them. I'm Tori Gates, News Radio 95 WXTK.
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18: The Byrna Less Lethal Pistol Studio. It's Howie Carr.
0: Remember the Trump ad in 2024? It was something like Kamala Harris is for they, them. Trump is for you. I mean, that people will remember that ad for a long time. It'll probably go down in advertising manuals and textbooks. Couldn't you make an ad with bike lane? Do something with bike lanes? You know, Mara Healy and Michelle Wu want to. They're in the bike lanes, and then you have some jerk, you know, and you know you're looking out the car at him, and he's giving you the finger. And then I don't know what the second part of it is, the he's for you part that like Trump had, but you could work on it. That's what Spencer Pratt's people were good at, and I think they'd be willing to work for short money. 844-500-4242, because short money beats no money, and I don't think a lot of them are working right now in the desolation row that Hollywood has become. 844-500-4242. West Newton has 5 bus lanes, 6 bus lanes, 12 pedestrian lanes, and 1 sign. No cars allowed. Yes. I hadn't even thought about that, but, you know, Center Street in West Roxbury, that's the heart of Rush's district, or his part of his heartland for votes. It has been devastated by the bike lanes. It used to be a flourishing retail district. Now, not so much. 207, I still don't understand why bikers are instructed to ride with traffic. I get it's less fatal if you get hit, but when I rode a bike, I always preferred to ride against traffic, so I at least had a chance to jump if some lunatic was coming at me. Also, yeah, because you know, if somebody's coming at you and you're going in the same direction, you're dead before you can react because you can't see it. And even if you have some little stupid one of those, you know, mirrors, it's you don't have time to get out of the way. You got more time if you're going in the opposite direction. I guess common sense and courtesy are lost these days. Yes, I think they are. 844-500-4242. Susan Collins. Where did this sound cut come from?
1: So Politico is interviewing Susan Collins, and the reporter brings up the question about it, and she gives her answer.
0: Here it is, cut 36.
11: Should the circumstances of his personal life and his the mother of his children be relevant to this campaign? Is that fair game, do you think?
19: Well, I'm not going to bring up the fact that the mother of his two children is his second cousin. I don't know whether people know that or not.
0: Isn't it more appropriate to have some Deliverance banjo music? Wow, wow, wow, wow, wow, wow. It's, you know, if some flatlander like me from Cumberland County mentioned that, I would be accused of snobbery and classism. But she's from Caribou. So, Caribou, Allagash, it's the same. It's down east. 844-500-4242. So today, Mara Healey begins her campaign in Fall River. And so there were some reporters. Tim Dunn was down there. He wanted to ask her a few serious questions. And actually, the guy from the Globe wanted to ask her a couple of serious questions. He used to work for the Herald. His reporting chops haven't been bred out of him. They'll be gone soon. And he'll be in the velvet coffin. But he still wants to kind of be a journalist. But you got all these fluffers coming in from regime-controlled media, like from Channel 5, which is run by the or owned by the Hearst Corporation. The Hearst Corporation used to be very conservative when I worked for them back in the 70s. You know? And I work for the Boston Herald America. Now it is woker than woke. The Hearst Corporation, they also own Channel 9, and everyone in New Hampshire knows how bad it is. 844-500-4242. So they have this woman, Sharman Sacchetti, is down there. Mara Healey will only take questions from Sharman Sacchetti because they're only softballs. She doesn't want to talk to Tim Dunn from the Herald or the guy from the Globe. So these are the kind of hardball questions Sharman Sacchetti from Channel 5, is from regime-controlled media in Boston, is asking Healey. Cut 33.
20: So it's really, you have like six questions, Sharman. Come on.
21: Jeez. Oh, my God. It's okay. We'll get to you, Tim. Absolutely. We got 62 days to go. And I think, anybody who wants to compete and be governor of this great state better be out talking to the voters, facing the voters. I don't know where he is, but I know where Kim and I are, and I know where we're going to continue to be in the next 62 days, including showing up for debates. I don't know if he's going to.
0: Did you hear? That was about her sixth question. Tim's going, how many questions do you get, basically? And Healey says, you'll get your chance, Tim. You'll get your chance. Here's another really hard-hitting question from that crack scribe, Sharman Sacchetti, cut 29.
21: Give us your thoughts. First of all, you wanted to stop here in Fall River. Why was this important to you to be here?
19: We fight for every single community in this state, and we fight for families and folks in places like Fall River, and I think it was really important to us to make that clear to people. Affordability is something that communities and families around the state are challenged with. Certainly, that's the case here in Fall River, and that's why we wanted to be here to show who we really are fighting for every single day.
0: Can you ask a tougher question than that, Sharman? Why don't you take the softball and just hurl it as slowly in as you can. Cut 30.
21: This race about, it's the first day of the general election campaign. What is this about, and how are you seeking to frame it?
19: I mean, I think it's pretty clear what this race is about. We're about making investments in people, growing jobs, growing the economy, making sure that people have access to the best schools, the best health care. And on the other side, we've got somebody who is a big Trump supporter, voted for him, funded him, is down with his agenda, pro-ICE, anti-choice. A lot of things that we aren't in Massachusetts. So I think the choice is really clear in this race. Kim and I are going to stand with the people of Massachusetts. And Mike Minogue's going to stand with Donald Trump.
0: So here's the guy from the Globe. We don't need this whole cut. I'll just tell you when to cut it off, Jared. Cut 31.
20: Governor, you're not running for president yet, I suppose. It's a long time away. But Trump's not on the ballot. In each of your major speeches this year, State of the State, your Mass Dem speech last night, it's been a lot about Trump. he's on the ballot. Why take that angle?
21: Chris, you know, what are you doing? You guys,
20: I want to hear what your statistics are for the next 4 years.
21: Yeah, well, I'll talk about that, okay?
0: And then it's all about Trump from then on. You know what it's about. She just goes into, you know, it's like a voicemail. You're an answering or spam. It's like a spam call. Okay, so here he tries again. Cut 32.
20: Is the next 60-odd days about running against Trump then over Minogue? I mean, is that the
21: strategy? Well, I don't
20: know
21: what, you know, where's Minogue? You got to talk to Mike Minogue. No, I don't know where he is today. I don't know where Mike Minogue is today. Hopefully we'll hear more. We'll hear more about that. I hope he accepts the debates that we've already accepted. But he'll have an opportunity to make his case to the voters. We're making it today.
0: So, Tim asked one of the questions that I suggested for him, but it's a real quick one here. Cut 34.
2: Do you think he'd be able to match Minogue dollar for dollar?
21: Oh heck no, he's got unlimited funds.
0: But it's very quick. I mean, she didn't want to talk about that. I thought, but anyway, so Tim, and I don't blame him. And you know, Chris Van Bursick, he works for the cackling hens of the Globe. He can't really, you know, come out and say to Sherman Shaketti, you know, come on, you know, can you do a little real reporting here or ask a legitimate question? But Tim works for the Herald, so he just kind of got into it with Sharman when she just keeps asking, you know, just one slobbering, wet kiss, puff question after another, which is what they want at Channel 5. I understand it. Cut 35.
20: If she used to cut me off,
2: if you're going to ask 12, if you're going to ask 12 questions, at least make one.
21: I'm not going to try. I have to try. It's my job.
2: It's mine too. But I mean, if you're going to ask 12 questions, at least make one meaningful instead of like, oh, how's the day, Governor?
21: Oh, that's adorable.
2: Tough questions at CBB by Charmin. Adorable. You're adorable, Charmin.
0: Good for them. It's like Biden days. Remember? What's your favorite ice cream, Mr. President? Do you put Jimmy's on that double chocolate chip?
3: Double dipped waffle cone with chocolate, vanilla chocolate chip.
0: Frank, you're next with Howie Carr. Go ahead, Frank.
22: How are you doing, Howie? I had a quick question. Been living out in Colorado, or Comirado, as we call it, out in Colorado. Came back to visit. Why hasn't anybody brought up the Weld County event that's going on out there? Them trying to succeed to join Wyoming. Why
0: isn't
22: Worcester County try joining New Hampshire?
0: Worcester County would be contiguous, but then there would be then the rest of Western Mass would be like East Prussia was between the world wars. They're not letting the eastern part of Oregon secede either, are they, Frank? They're fighting that, and all, what is it, five counties in Oregon are desperate to get out.
22: Yeah, they missed it by, last time they voted, they missed it by one county. But I think Washington is actually going through with it. They had all the counties go for it, so Spokane might become part of Idaho.
0: Is that good news for Idaho, do you think? I mean, it's good news for Spokane, but...
22: Actually, it might be good for Idaho. They might get a little more, because they got a lot of minerals up in the Spokane area. That will help with the economy in Idaho. Even though Idaho is a beautiful place, great place for hunting and stuff, but it's just, I've been listening for about a week or so, and it's like, wow, it's actually gotten worse since I left 12, 15 years ago. I'm like, okay.
0: Oh, it has. There's no question it's gotten worse, and it just keeps getting worse. But, I mean, it's getting worse in Colorado, too. I remember Colorado used to be almost a red state, didn't it?
22: It was at one point when I first got there. Now it's a dark blue, and we've got this, as I call her, the lunatic running for the attorney general for the state. She ran the election board down in Mesa County that put Tina Peters in jail.
0: Oh my God! This is, they don't really believe in freedom of speech anymore. They just don't. I mean, look what they're doing in California. They've outlawed investigative reporting. What kind of I don't think it'll survive a court challenge, but you know, this guy, Gavin Newsom, the governor, signed it. Yeah, I think if Worcester County went into New Hampshire, it would be a very strange looking state, and Massachusetts would be even stranger looking because it would be in two parts. But it probably would make New Hampshire a little more conservative the way things have been going in Worcester County. 844-500-4242. New England loves perfect smiles. In July, Howie and Grace listeners traveled from Jericho, Vermont, Ware, New Hampshire, Methuen, and Gloucester, Mass. No matter how far away in New England, perfect smiles is worth the trip to tax-free Nashua, New Hampshire. 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
0: We were just playing some of the softball questions from the regime-controlled media fluffers that are following following Mara Healy around and, you know, genuflecting before her and worshiping her every tired bromide and cliche. Tim Dunn sent me a log of her questions. Please don't squeeze the Charmin, that's what I said. Asked what makes Fall River special about this election. First question on the general election campaign Healy gets is that from a Boston TV reporter. Charmin then just asked what the election means to her and how she seeks to frame it. Another softball. Then the Globe guy gets the questions, why is she talking about Trump so frequently? Then a reporter from Providence gets to ask a question. Then Charmin comes back in and says, what can you do to fix the affordability issue? Another softball that shifts blame and accountability away from Healy to Trump. Then my question, if she can keep pace with Minogue's funding. Then another Providence reporter question. Then Charmin asks if she thinks Minogue will be on campaign trail today. This is why I have a chapter in my book. The regime-controlled media. Just, it's part of the corruption in Massachusetts. This is Mass Corruption, Volume 2. You can get the $5 discount if you order today at HowieCarshow.com. 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Save $5 if you order till the end of the week. I describe Channel 5 in the book as a station not known for rocking the boat. I think I understated the situation more than somewhat, didn't I? 844-500-4242. Do you think New Hampshire would take Worcester County? Probably not. Probably not. 508 says, lived in Central Mass for 55 years. Central Mass, that's Worcester, maybe. Moved to Idaho 9 years ago. We want nothing to do with Eastern Washington and Oregon. See, I think that's more the problem, you know? 207, Mass will look even stranger when we give you guys Southern Maine. Well, you know, till the Missouri Compromise of 1820, Maine was known as Eastern Massachusetts. All of Maine, not just York and Cumberland counties, but all of Maine. They called it Eastern Massachusetts, and now they would just be reverting to the way it is. 844-500-4242. When is President Trump changing the name of New England to New Dominican Republic? Come on. It would be appropriate, though, wouldn't it? Or maybe and maybe rename Boston Little Port-au-Prince, since the Somalis. The Somalis, Mogadishu. Because the Somalis built Boston. That's what Michelle Wu, the mayor, says. 844-500-4242. We have a lot more to get to here today on the Howie Carr Show. A lot of election stuff, a lot of illegal aliens. And a Malden woman has pleaded guilty in federal court today to assaulting federal agents, ICE agents. Good. Where do you hear what she said? I'm Howie Carr.
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8: You're the best field operative I've ever had. 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In 81, the embassy went down. We killed 25 million in the wall.
10: Where?
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12: They'll sleep on it at least one more night. I'm Lisa Brady, Fox News. The judge just sending the jury home at the Lindsey Clancy murder trial in Massachusetts after a fifth day of deliberations.
14: Thank you for your time, your commitment to this case. I'm going to ask you to come back tomorrow morning, 9 o'clock. Resume your deliberations.
12: This only about 2 hours after the jury told the judge, William Sullivan, for the second time since yesterday that they could not reach a unanimous decision. He told them to try again, using instructions that are considered a final push before possibly declaring a mistrial if they still can't reach a verdict. Clancy is using an insanity defense over the killing of her three young children. President Trump is signaling renewed airstrikes on Iran won't last for long, telling reporters the U.S. took out new equipment they tried to build along the Strait of Hormuz, Iran striking back against U.S. allies.
17: President Trump insists gas prices will also fall as soon as the conflict is over.
24: Which I don't think will be very much longer. I don't know how much more they can take.
17: But the president warns he is not allowing the midterm elections in November to drive his decision-making on ending the war.
12: Fox's Jared Halpern at the White House. The president's former daughter-in-law, Vanessa Trump, in court with her boyfriend, Tiger Woods, as he pleaded no contest to two charges, including reckless driving, in a DUI case stemming from a rollover crash near his Florida home in March.
26: Now, at the time of the crash, Woods failed multiple field sobriety tests and had two hydrocodone pills in his pocket.
12: Fox's Dana Marie McNichol at the courthouse in Stewart. Prosecutors deny any special treatment.
26: The state attorney said Woods' case was difficult to prosecute because they had to prove he was impaired while driving. He said a doctor's report revealed Woods built up a tolerance to the pain medication.
12: Woods was fined $1,500 and his driver's license suspended for 5 years. However, he could still drive a golf cart in Florida where it doesn't require a license if you're at least 18. 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
20: I'm Tori Gates for this WXTK News update. A fifth day of deliberations in the Lindsey Clancy trial. On Tuesday, jurors informed Plymouth Superior Court Judge Robert Sullivan that they could not reach a unanimous verdict, and the judge sent them back to continue. Clancy faces life in prison for the deaths of her 3 young children in 2023. However, her defense team claims postpartum psychosis rendered her medically not responsible. Prosecutors have charged Clancy planned the murders and knew what she was doing. Jurors may consider murder, manslaughter, or not guilty verdicts based on lack of criminal responsibility. NBC News projects Dan Coe will win the Democratic primary for Massachusetts' 6th Congressional District. He'll face Republican Micah Jones in the general. Coe is running to succeed Representative Seth Moulton, who ran unsuccessfully for the U.S. Senate. Moulton lost to incumbent Ed Markey in Tuesday's Democratic primary. And incumbent Robert Gallibois is the projected winner against Michael Giardino in the Democratic primary for Cape'n Islands District Attorney. Giardino has conceded. Christopher Lambton of Dennis is the unofficial winner of the Democratic primary for the Barnstable County Board of Regional Commissioner seat over Stephen Leibowitz. I'm Tori Gates, News Radio 95 WXTK.
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21: There's pockets of traffic on Route 6 westbound, starting right before Route 124 all the way to Depot Street. Then we're seeing congestion on all sides at the Bourne Rotary, with traffic starting to back up onto the Bourne Bridge. With your Cape Cod traffic, I'm Lexi Mack, and I've got your back.
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28: 1 degree outside, Weather Network meteorologist Danielle Noyce with your forecast. Clouds increasing this evening, a couple showers around, same for overnight tonight. Low temperatures in the mid-60s. Tomorrow, areas of rain and showers, then some sunny breaks possible, an afternoon shower or storm, humid, highs around 75, and breezy wind out of the south, 10 to 20 miles per hour. Friday, a blend of sun and clouds, low risk of a stray shower, and highs in the upper 70s. For the only forecast you need to know, download our free 1 degree outside weather app.

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3: Welcome to the Howie Carr Show. The Clancy trial jurors have just been excused for another day. I don't see that things are going to be much different tomorrow. It's turning into Groundhog Day in the courthouse in Plymouth. But they have to keep going at it a little bit longer, I guess, before the what seems to now be the inevitable hung jury. They are deadlocked. Nobody's budging. That's the way it. It's not like the movies when sooner or later you're 75 minutes into it, it's time for somebody to break, and they do it, and everybody goes home. It's not that. That's not how it works. 844-500-4242. We have some cuts from Donald Trump. But the first cut I want to play, I want to replay a cut because I just thought it was really funny. This is Susan Collins was being interviewed, and someone brought up Troy Jackson and her opponent, the former Senate president in Maine and the unsuccessful candidate for governor. And then He was conscripted. No, he wasn't conscripted. He voluntarily signed up to run once Graham Plattner was credibly accused of sexual assault, if not worse, and many other among many other things. He has kind of a strange family tree, and Susan Collins was asked about it today. Maine senator seeking her sixth term in November. Cut 36.
5: Should the circumstances of his personal life and his the mother of his children be relevant to this campaign? Is that fair game, do you think?
6: Well, I'm not going to bring up the fact that the mother of his two children is his second cousin. I don't know whether people know that or not.

0: All right, all right, all right, all right. Okay, so this is Trump is asked about the Iranian people not yet rising up. I mean, they're really suffering under this fascist theocracy that has been oppressing them for 47 years. And he's just he tweeted out the other day, when are they going to rise up? So he was asked about this again today by reporters at his event on the restoring the industrial heartland of America. Cut 37.
1: You posted today on Truth Social, when are the Iranian people going to rise up and fight?
2: Well,
1: if that's what you want, will you send the CIA in to arm Iranians?
2: Well, I wouldn't want to say that to you, Peter. I'd love to tell you that, but it wouldn't be appropriate to say. But I mean, I understand their plight. They're being shot. Right now, you know, these gentlemen sit here in the lap of luxury and they see things, but over there it's not so luxurious. As of 3 months ago, they had 52,000 protesters were killed. Can you imagine this, fellow? And now I hear the numbers probably 20, 25,000 more. They have close to 65,000 protesters killed. So when I asked that question,

0: these are are lunatics. That's why the Democrats love them. They want to put the Iranians want to put everybody to the sword, just like the Democrats want to cut off your freedom during COVID. Remember that? Just like they want to put investigative reporters in prison in California for pointing the finger at them. So this is Trump on Iran last night. Cut 39.
1: We have controlled and we are controlling the Hormuz Strait. We are bringing lots of boats out every day with millions of barrels of oil. We are, for the most part, doing it without trouble. Every once in a while, they shoot a drone and we knock it down. But we have control, of very strong control. They were trying to rebuild their radar systems and a missile system and a mine drop. You know, we got rid of all the mines in the Hormuz Strait. They were trying to build a rocket that drops mines. Who does that? Did you ever build a rocket that dropped? I never heard of such a thing, but that's what they were doing. They were building it. It was almost finished, and we took it out. We saw that they were building it. We see everything that they're doing. They can't move. They can't go to the bathroom without us seeing it. So we saw that. We took it out. We took out some other things, and then we hit them last night because they took a shot at us in Jordan, at our base in Jordan. We knocked all of them down. There were, I guess, 8 missiles that were shot. They were all knocked down. One we let go because it was so inaccurate. It landed in the middle of the desert someplace, so we let it go. Sometimes we let them go if they're not aimed correctly. It's an amazing science. What they can do is absolutely incredible.
0: Yeah. 978 says, Howie, what are they going to rise up with? Kebabs and grape leaves? They don't have a Second Amendment like we do. And we have to make sure we protect ours because of things like this. This is what happens. Exactly. I mean, if ever there was a real life example of why the American people need a Second Amendment and what happens if you do not have the right to own firearms, to bear arms, this is it. This is it. Probably 90-95% of the Iranian people, of whatever language they speak, whatever ethnic group they are, they want these people gone. But they have the guns, and they have machine guns, too, as Trump was saying. It's bad. 844-500-4242-508. I don't give a bleep about the Iranian people, but I do care about not trying to freeze to death at $6.10 a gallon heating oil. WTF, Howie. I think that the long-term prospects for affordable fuel are better if we take out the Iranians, and they're slowly being taken out. We're getting now up to between the pipelines that they're running to the Red Sea and the fact that the U.S. Navy has opened up the Strait of Hormuz, we're pretty much getting the same amount of oil through as before, or close to it anyway. I mean, I'm with you. I mean, I feel bad for the Iranians, but I feel worse for my heating bills. And you know, I'm not going to pretend that I have this great love for humanity. But I just think that this is better. This is better for all concerned. If we can get this cancer out of the Mideast. 844-500-4242. Frank, you're next with Howie Carr. Go ahead, Frank.
2: Hi, Howie. I don't know exactly when this happened, but not too long after the war began, we had given arms apparently to the Kurds, and they were supposed to give them to Iranian dissidents, and they kept them. But that story died very quickly. Do you think there was more to it than what we were told, and were we arming the Kurds for their own invasion?
0: No, I don't think we're rearming the Kurds. I think that, Trump, it has kind of faded from consciousness, but Trump mentions it occasionally. He says, we tried to get the weapons through the Kurds, and they double-crossed us, and we're not going to forget, or words to that effect. He said that repeatedly. And, the thing is, though, you move the weapons in, but you have to know how to use the firearms. You know, you're going up against people. I mean, even if they're just conscripts and, you know, not very well trained, that they don't want to be there and they hate the regime as much as everybody else, they have these you know, automatic rifles, machine guns, etc., and, you know, armored vehicles.

0: vehicles. And the thing is, they're running out of gas, though. So at some point, how much gas do they have left? They used to have lines, apparently, in Tehran and the other big cities. And now the gas lines are creating gridlock, and people line up, and they get up at 3 in the morning to get into the line. And sometimes you get to the gas station, and they say they want to see your IRGC card, your Revolutionary Guard card. And if you don't have that, it's like, you know, being a Democrat. You know, that's how you, Democrats, that's how you get into a nice school. That's how you get into a Veterans Administration hospital. You know, that's the reality. And that would be the reality if it was Medicare for all, too, by the way, all the way down the line. And so, unless you're a party member, you're not getting the gasoline. And can you imagine how angry those people are? 844-500-4242. Maybe the Iranian people can train some killer camels to attack the mullahs. Did you see, you know, they were talking about the killer dolphins? Remember that? They had two, they claimed they... They were talking about suicide dolphins a couple of months ago. Remember that? Now... It's one of their nutty mullahs, or I guess they're not mullahs so much anymore. They're just these IRGC generals. It's a military dictatorship now rather than a theocracy, or it's a combination, but it's mostly a military dictatorship because they have the guns. And one of them was making a speech, and he said, "The Americans don't know what's coming. We have underwater missile cities." Underwater missile cities. And can you imagine? And they're getting bombed back to the Stone Age. They have no military above ground left, pretty much. They have no economy left. They have no gasoline. They in the villages, they have no water. But when are they going to send the missiles up from the underwater missile cities? And how come that, you know, there are other countries on the other side of the Persian Gulf. They didn't notice any of this building was going on. The Saudi Arabia, the UAE, Qatar, Bahrain. Nobody noticed that the underwater missile cities were being built. 844-500-4242.
1: Cut him some slack, Howie. C-Lab just made it over there on TV.
0: All right. Come once and you'll understand why my listeners return to Nauset Beach Inn year after year. The Nauset Beach Inn was voted the second best view in New England. Many of us think of Cape Cod as the place to be during the summer, and it really is wonderful today anyway. But it's super special during the off-season, too. I visited Nauset Beach Inn in Orleans a couple of weeks ago and spoke to several listeners. Jim says he has been coming for the last 7 years. We come here in season and off season, he said. It's actually better in the off season. Another listener, Robert, lives in nearby Brewster, which is also on the Cape. 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
0: 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Jared, what's the poll question? What are the results thus far?
1: Today's poll question, which you can vote in at HowieCarshow.com, is which anti-Healey issue would you like to see Mike Minogue address first? Sky-high utility bills, infanticide bill signing, lack of legislative audit, corruption, Lamar Cook, state police, etc., $4 billion Healey hotels, or no change, just stick to push-up and water skiing spots?
0: Sky-high utility bills for me.
1: That is at 20% now. That is in second place. First place at 30%, the $4 billion Healy hotels. Infanticide bill and lack of legislative audit are tied at 19%, 10% for corruption, 3% for no change.
0: All right. 844-500-4242. 508, sorry, I'm done buying into the we've got them now BS. I'll just let the price at the pump keep me posted. That's, well, you should. That's the, that is ultimately the only thing that counts. That and the price of fuel oil as we get into the winter. And the price of everything, actually, because, you know, with everything, almost everything is transported by trucks, which means diesel fuel. And diesel fuel, as we all know, is more expensive than gasoline. So, I mean, we got to get the price down, and that's why he's trying to get the got the deal with Venezuela. I don't know if it'll affect any prices before the midterms. He's trying to get the jawbone the oil companies, and he's trying to. But the big thing is moving more product out through the Strait of Hormuz or through that new pipeline, the pipeline that they're using to the Red Sea. 844-500-4242. By the way, this is let's take Steve. You're next with Howie Carr. Go ahead, Steve.
11: Hi, Howie. How you doing?
0: Good.
11: This whole socialism, I think, sometimes is more diabolical than communism, and it's based on the principle that the government's going to give you money. You don't have to work. And what is more noble than working and making your own money?
0: I agree. And you know, they make it sound like you're some kind of oppressive capitalist if you believe that. I mean, it's just, why do I have to support somebody else if he can't, if he can work? Why are all these able-bodied people sitting around and getting free food, free housing, and free medical care?
11: When Lyndon Johnson did his society, you know that minority families used to be 75% two-parent households that
0: right.
11: went into the toilet.
0: Right, and now it's and now the you know, the nuclear family rate among all demographic groups is way down. And has that improved things, or has it made it worse in society? We all know the answer to that. I'm Howie Carr.
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15: 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But in the most recent weeks, we've been having a tremendous demand for our product that we make called Silver Bits. 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
18: I'm Tori Gates with this WXTK News Update. The Massachusetts primary election is completed. Here's Brian Berner with the details.
19: According to the unofficial results, Democratic incumbent Senator Ed Markey has defeated Representative Seth Moulton and will now face Republican candidate John Deaton, who was uncontested in his primary. Michael Minogue is the unofficial winner in the Republican primary for Massachusetts governor, defeating former state transit official Brian Shortsleeve. Minogue will now be facing incumbent Democratic Governor Maura Healey in the November election. Incumbent Robert Gallibois is a projected winner in the Democratic primary for Cape and Islands District Attorney, while Christopher Lampton of Dennis is the unofficial winner of the Democratic primary for the Barnstable County Board of Regional Commissioners seat over Stephen Leibowitz to replace State Representative Christopher Flanagan. Lampton will now face Joe Glynn in the November election.
18: Brian Berner reporting. The Cape Cod and Southeast Massachusetts Rabies Task Force will distribute oral rabies vaccine in parts of Barnstable and Plymouth counties on September 8th. These will be placed in areas frequented by raccoons, foxes, and coyotes, away from places where people and pets are likely to find them. I'm Tori Gates, News Radio 95 WXTK.
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0: 844-500-4242. Sheldon, you're next with Howie Carr. Go ahead, Sheldon.
16: Howie. I can't believe that an 80-year-old Mr. Frosty actually won last night. It's mind-boggling to me how this guy can win against a 47-year-old progressive Democrat. It just shows me how little the people of this state actually pay attention to anything. When I saw Seth Moulton was running, believe me, I wouldn't vote for either of them. But I thought, okay, at least maybe they have some common sense and they get it that this 80-year-old man should not be in the Senate. But here we are. He won.
0: You can't beat somebody with nobody, Sheldon. And, you know, Seth Moulton is a very unlikable guy. I mean, would you trust him as far as you could throw him?
16: No, like I said, I wouldn't vote for either of them. But I thought that at least maybe Democrats would look at it and say, okay, why is this guy running against him? But I don't know, it's so frustrating. And it makes me think, does Mike Minogue, even though he's on the other side, does he even have a chance against Maura Healey? Are these people just going to walk in and blindly vote for her because they know her name?
0: I don't know. I mean, I'm not reassured by these man in the street interviews that Tim Dunn did yesterday. It's pretty weak. I mean, the voters of Massachusetts have always been a gullible lot, And it's not getting any better, that's for sure. Thanks for the call, Sheldon. By the way, the feds, when they indict somebody, they very seldom lose a case. They don't usually bring an indictment unless they're quite certain that they're going to get a conviction. But they lost the case today. The high sheriff of Suffolk County, Steve Tompkins, was on trial on two counts of extortion of a weed company. But a federal jury has today acquitted him. Only took 3 hours for that jury. 3 hours. Prosecutors allege Tompkins used his position as the high sheriff to extort Ascend Wellness Holdings twice, once for easy access to purchase $50,000 worth of stock in the company, and later to get his money back after the stock value tanked. But a jury disagreed. After deliberating 3.5 hours today, they found Tompkins not guilty on both counts. A relieved-looking Tompkins patted one of his defense attorneys on the back. I assume that's Marty Weinberg, who, by the way, I think is also 80 years old. Yeah, Marty is this is a really big victory for Marty. He handled Karen Reed's appeal. He used to represent a lot of gangsters back in the day, but this is a big win for Marty. Before embracing some of his supporters in the courtroom after the verdicts came down, I talked to him a couple months ago, and he was pretty confident. I was going, yeah, I was just agreeing, but not agreeing, if you know what I mean. I'm feeling jubilant, man, said Tompkins, 69, outside the courthouse. I'm feeling really good. He thanked God, his legal team, and the jury. I'm glad they saw the fallacy of this case, he said. What I was accused of, I did not do. You know, as I always say, many people who are having legal travails, they lose their appetite and drop weight, get thinner. The high sheriff did not let his legal travails affect his appetite in the least. 844-500-4242. Seth Moulton is terrible, says 978. I think somebody else could have maybe given him more of a run. 2-1. It's pitiful. Welfare, Limerick guy says, is the perfect example of the more you subsidize the leeches, the more leeches you're going to get. Yeah, whatever you subsidize by the government, you're going to get more of. Whatever you tax, you're going to get less of. 844-500-4242. So Trump was asked at the event today about his new phone. Cut 40. That wasn't much. Sorry about that. Trump was asked if he got a new phone. Yeah, you know who gave this to me, he said? A phone company. 844-500-4242. Speaking of the federal courthouse, a Malden woman pleaded guilty today in federal court, I guess in a different courtroom from where the high sheriff was being acquitted, to assaulting federal agents who were engaging in lawful immigration enforcement and threatening to kill them. Bethany Abigail Terrell, 37, pleaded guilty to one count of influencing, impeding, or retaliating against a federal official by simple assault. She'll be sentenced right before Christmas on December 16th. This was during the arrest of various savages in Malden. The agents encountered Terrell outside of the Malden courthouse for reasons unrelated to the agents' activities. Terrell physically interjected herself into the middle of agents while they were effecting an arrest of an illegal alien. Terrell was verbally abusive, attempted to physically interfere with the arrest, and ultimately made threatening statements to kill federal officers on scene. She approached the agents, screaming at and pushing through the agents to capture a video recording on her mobile telephone. This is from U.S. Attorney's press release. Terrell began screaming, ICE is here, ICE is here, you guys are monsters, this is insane. Sir, what's your name, what's your name? I can try to help you, and I am an American civilian. I have a right to be here, she said as she continually pushed the agents, all while filming them. Agents who were identifiable by their badges, agency placards, and clothing, told Terrell to, quote, back up several times. Terrell yelled, Charlie Kirk died, and we love it. We're coming for you. Gonna kill you. Nice. The incident was captured on the agent's body-worn cameras and allegedly on Terrell's mobile phone. These are the nice people that are running the show now in Massachusetts. 844-500-4242. 844-500-4242. Did you hear about what happened? There was a nightclub in Memphis. It was known as the El Corralón nightclub. The El Corralón nightclub. It came to the attention of ICE New Orleans, which is, you know, just down the river from Memphis, right? So a couple of days ago, I guess on Saturday night, ICE New Orleans went into the El Corralón nightclub in Memphis, and they arrested a number of illegal aliens during a multi-agency targeted enforcement operation. The over-under on how many they arrested, Jared, is 95. Do you want the over or the under?
1: Oh, I'm going to take the over on this one.
0: 121 illegal aliens out of one nightclub. The operation resulted in the arrest, this is from DHS, Homeland Security, in the arrest of illegal alien offenders with criminal histories including larceny, drug possession, domestic violence, driving while intoxicated, assault, child endangerment, and prostitution. I'm assuming that this was for illegal aliens. They must take EBT cards and SNAP cards at this nightclub, at this hot spot, at this Cholo gathering spa. Ricardo N. Rodriguez Arteaga, Honduras. He said his last cerveza. His criminal history includes a conviction for larceny and an arrest for commercial sex. Homosexual prosecution. Sergio Vieira Torres, Mexico, illegal alien. She's been arrested for child endangerment and driving under the influence. A Mexican driving under the influence. Mariari Pamela Lopez Urivina, criminal illegal alien from Honduras. Honduras got to be the most peaceful place in the world because every criminal in Honduras has got to be in the United States. There was just a story last week in Portland, Oregon. They have a terrible fentanyl problem. 80% of the people arrested for selling fentanyl in Portland, Oregon are illegal aliens from Honduras. Mariera's criminal history includes aggravated assault. Jeronima Jerome Cisneros. Oh, that's the Cisneros, that's the same name as that fat woman that was shot by the cops in New York City after she killed the nice young mother from the Bank of America. Horrible story. And stabbed the guy from Rhode Island. He survived. The young mother didn't. Jeremina Jerome Cisneros. No, I wonder if she's any relation to the New York stabber. A criminal illegal alien from Honduras whose criminal history includes an arrest for domestic violence. Miguel Galeas Rodriguez. Also from Honduras. Cocaine possession. The last part of the DHS press release is kind of a public service announcement. Being in detention is a choice. The United States is offering illegal aliens $2,600 and a free flight to self-deport now with CBP Home app. We encourage every cholo here illegally to take advantage of this offer. If not, you will be arrested and deported without a chance to return, amigo. I threw in some words, but that was what it was basically all about. 844-500-4242. Mike, you're next with Howie Carr. Go ahead, Mike.
11: Yeah, I'm kind of curious why there were more Republicans running for you know, state congressional offices. And why didn't Ayanna Pressley have some sort of a, you know, a counteract, a Republican running against her?
0: Mike, the simple reason is, to put it bluntly, it's kind of hopeless in that district. You know, that district is just full of crazy liberal Democrats. And the Republican Party in Massachusetts has gotten so feeble and decrepit that they find it hard to recruit people. It's very difficult to unseat an incumbent Democrat.
11: Yeah, understood. I mean, maybe they could just pick them off one by one.
0: That's what the Democrats did back in the 40s and the 50s with Republicans. Yeah. You know, they would put somebody up every election. And sooner or later, the Republican incumbent, who was probably usually pretty popular, would either get old and retire, or he would die, or he would move up and run to another office. And then the Democrats would be the favorites, and they would pick off, you know, 1, 2, 3, 4, 10 offices every election cycle. And it took them, you know, it took them decades to get control. They got control of the state house of representatives in 46, I believe, and Tip O'Neill became speaker, and the Republicans controlled the Senate until 1957. And now there's five Republicans in out of 40 in the Senate, and there's only 25 Republicans out of 160 in the House. It's terrible. 844-500-4242-407 says, how many cats do you think Bethany has? I wonder if Bethany is in custody. You know, why is she allowed to just walk after threatening to kill federal agents? It doesn't say whether she's in custody or not. She's going to be sentenced on December the 16th. 844-500-4242.
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0: 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David, you're next with Howie Carr. Go ahead, David.
2: Howie, Maura Healey, a few things. She was complaining about RFK and the vaccines, but yet she's the one that opened up, allowed the illegals with measles to come to Terminal E in Logan Airport. Okay,
0: right.
2: And then she complains about housing last night. Thousands of illegals have come here, and that's driven up the cost of housing. And then she just signed the birthday murder bill a couple of weeks ago to kill a baby on the day of its birth. And then what about the audit? How about the audit, Governor? Where the billions of dollars you spent on illegals, and they refused the audit. Now you got Mike Minow. He's a family man. He's a pro-life man. He's a solid West Point graduate, an Army Ranger veteran, how he's been in combat. And he's a successful businessman, made millions of dollars. He's the one that can straighten this state out. I'll tell you, for Catholics, it'd be almost a sin to vote for this woman. She voted for killing a baby on the day of birth. That woman is doing evil things.
0: She went to the Feast of St. Anthony, David. She went to the Feast of St. Anthony like she's, you know, just got out of the convent or something.
2: Howie, total hypocrisy. Total hypocrisy. The woman should be excommunicated just to smarten people up, say, this is not acceptable. No. This is not acceptable. He is, Howie, she's a, you know, Mike Minow has got so much over her. He's the guy that can straighten this state out. If this team will vote for her over him, I'll just leave the state, man, because it's hopeless. The guy has got a resume that's phenomenal. And she's
0: well,
2: got
0: I know. That's what he keeps saying. He says it's a tipping point, but he's got to convince people. You know, he's got to make the case, and he's got to get out there and meet the people, and he's got to spend the money on ads that work. Thanks for the call, David. Judy, you're next with Howie Carr. Go ahead, Judy.
13: Hi. Good afternoon, Howie. How are you doing?
0: Good.
13: Good. You and I are old enough to remember, I think the guy that deals with your phones probably wasn't born yet, but do you remember when Cape Cod was going to secede from Massachusetts? I do.
0: No, when was that?
13: Geez, it was in the 70s, I think.
0: I mean, it's easy to say you're going to secede, you know.
13: Right.
0: But, you know, when was the last time a state really seceded? It was probably West Virginia, wasn't it?
13: I think they had these little stickers or something that said State of Cape Cod, and maybe because I live
0: yeah.
13: there, I don't know.
0: Yeah, I think that was more of a joke than anything else. Like the
13: the
0: Provincetown Tunnel.
13: Seriously.
0: Right.
13: Yeah.
0: Yeah,
13: no,
0: and again, Maine did secede, or didn't secede so much as it was cut off from Massachusetts, so they could have two more free state senators to go along with the two slave state senators from Missouri. People forget that, though. it was a Massachusetts was kind of a big state back in those days, you know. Thanks for the call, Judy.
3: So yeah, in 1974, a local leader named Donald Griffith proposed that Cape Cod secede to form a 51st United States state.
0: Good. What was his? He was a local leader. Was he an elected official?
3: I have no idea.
0: Donald Griffith. Okay, that's.
3: I have to check out this New York Times microfiche.
0: There was also a bill once filed to have the state take over the Boston Red Sox. You know, you can have, it's a law in Massachusetts, you can have your state rep or state senator file any bill you want. I'm Howie Carr.
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15: They'll start again in the morning. I'm Lee Silicera, Fox News. After the fifth day deliberation in the Massachusetts trial of Lindsey Clancy ended without a verdict.
18: Superior Court Judge William Sullivan told the deliberating members on the jury he knew it was a long day, but let them know he's still confident they can decide this matter.
19: What I'm going to do is... First off, thank you for your time, your commitment,
1: in this case.
18: The jury, for the second time, told the judge they could not come to a unanimous verdict, prompting the so-called dynamite instruction to push consensus. Defense attorney Kevin Reddington said why he thinks that could work.
4: It tells you common sense that, you know, if you're in the majority, listen to the minority and vice versa, and I think they listen to that.
18: Day six of deliberations begins Thursday morning.
15: Fox's Colonel Scott. As Iran continues to pound its neighbors, President Trump says U.S. strikes on Iran won't continue for long.
11: The regime is getting weaker and weaker by the day. And at some point, they're not going to be able to shoot so easily because I think the people aren't going to take it.
15: And the president predicts gas prices will fall as soon as the conflict is over, but also said he won't allow the midterms to drive his decision on ending it. In the House,
16: the joint resolution is not agreed to.
15: Lawmakers failing to advance a constitutional amendment that would cap the Supreme Court at 9 justices. The tally was 221 to 206. All Republicans voted in favor. Nearly all Democrats voted against. The NBA has suspended L.A. Clippers owner Steve Ballmer for 1 year. The team will forfeit 5 first-round draft picks from 2029 to 2033. And president of basketball operations Lawrence Frank has been banned for 6 months for violating the league's salary cap rules. 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
28: I'm Tori Gates with this WXTK News Update. The judge in the Lindsey Clancy case is seeking to avoid a mistrial. On the fifth day of deliberations, jurors again informed the judge they were deadlocked on whether the 36-year-old Clancy was guilty in the murders of her 3 children in 2023. Superior Court Judge Robert Sullivan issued a 2E Rodriguez charge. This is a special final instruction that calls on jurors to consider the reasonableness of all opinions and continue deliberations. Clancy has admitted to the strangulation deaths of her children, but has claimed postpartum psychosis made her medically not responsible. Prosecutors charge Clancy planned out the murders and knew what she was doing. Incumbent Robert Gallibois is the projected winner against Michael Giardino in the Democratic primary for the Cape and Islands District Attorney's Office. Giardino has conceded. Christopher Lambton of Dennis is the unofficial winner of the Democratic primary for the Barnstable County Board of Regional Commissioner seat over Stephen Leibowitz to replace State Representative Christopher Flanagan. Lambton will face Joe Glynn in the November general election. There's a look at news. 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
32: There's a small slowdown on Sandwich Road eastbound near the Bourne Rotary and heavy traffic as you approach the Bourne Rotary on 28 northbound. Other than that, things on the Cape are moving really well tonight. Route 6 is free and clear, and the Sagamore Bridge and the Bourne Bridge are wide open. With your Cape Cod traffic, I'm Lexi Mack, and I've got your back.
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1: 1 degree outside, Weather Network meteorologist Danielle Noyce with your forecast. Clouds increasing this evening, a couple showers around, same for overnight tonight. Low temperatures in the mid-60s. Tomorrow, areas of rain and showers, then some sunny breaks possible, an afternoon shower or storm, humid, highs around 75, and breezy wind out of the south, 10 to 20 miles per hour. Friday, a blend of sun and clouds, low risk of a stray shower, and highs in the upper 70s. For the only forecast you need to know, download our free 1 degree outside weather app.

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1: makes me feel fine. 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
3: Well, he only worked tirelessly to try and move his beach chair. He can't lift his feet out of the sand. Somebody convinced him that he looks good in a bathing suit. Beach, baby, there in the sand from July to the end of September. I don't think so.
0: Live from Mid-Cape Command on the Byrna Less Lethal Pistol Beach Towel, it's Howie Carr.
2: 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We've been talking a lot about Mr. Frosty, Senator Ed Markey, this afternoon, and his landslide victory over the insufferable Seth Moulton. But we'll be talking at the bottom of the hour to John Deaton. That's his. That's Markey's Republican opponent, and he's an underdog, but he's a pretty good candidate, I think, and I think he's learned a lot from running against the fake Indian back in 2024, I guess. 844-500-4242. Time now for the Chump Line.

0: Tiger Woods lost his Florida driver's license for 5 years. That's what he's going to do next. He said, I'm moving to California to be a truck driver.
1: He doesn't have to move to California. He can move to Massachusetts. Or did you see Bernie Marino, the former resident of Massachusetts, who is now a senator from Connecticut? He wrote a letter to Ned Lamont, the governor of Connecticut, and he said, "I'd just like to know one of your illegal aliens with a Connecticut CDL just killed one of my constituents. Can you explain what you did?" When the phone didn't ring, he knew it was Governor Lamont getting back to him.
2: Hunter Biden said he's 48% gay, 42% crack cocaine, and of course, 10% for the big guy.
1: Very well put. Very well put. Today's Chump Line is brought to you by my new book, which I'm holding up right now, Mass Corruption, Volume 2, The Texts and More. 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
3: And now C-SPAN 2 returns to the town hall with Elizabeth Warren.
4: Senator Warren, what do you think of California Democrat Councilman Ricardo Pacchio, who was arrested by the FBI after they discovered $62,900 in cash bribes buried in his backyard?
5: That's my kind of man.
1: Wow! I did miss that story. He had even more money buried in his backyard than former New Orleans Congressman William Jefferson had buried in or stashed in his refrigerator. Remember that?
6: So Mr. Frosty beat Seth Moulton. He offered him a congratulatory ice cream cone with Jimmy's on it, but Seth Moulton said that's racist.
1: Yeah, so now Ed Markey doesn't have to go back to the ice cream truck for a few more months. Listen to who he's going to work for, though, now that he's won. He thinks he has it made in the shade. But see, listen to this group of senators, or would-be senators, that he's going to work for. Every one of them is more hideous than the last. Cut 28.
7: Ladies and gentlemen, there is a big blue wave coming to drown out all those red MAGA hats. And I'm going to get to work for Peggy Flanagan in Minnesota, Troy Jackson in Maine, Roy Cooper in North Carolina, Sherrod Brown in Ohio, Mary Peltola in Alaska, James Tallarico in Texas.

0: when they're going to daycare to pick up their kids, when we have children afraid to go to school and people afraid to go to the hospital when they're sick.
1: Haven't we asked her in the past if she could come up with some names to attach to these apocryphal stories? And I don't think she ever does come up with them.
2: Kamala Harris is freezing her eggs so that in the future, if they can do a brain transplant on her, she'll know what to do with them.
1: Kamala. You know, Dan Coe, the Democrat in the 6th District, was endorsed by both Kamala and Joe Biden. How much more do you need to know about him?
3: It's fine to kill newborns and throw them in ditches. That's the bill Hillary signed in front of those witches. And to make the scene even more obscene was everyone clapping while being in stitches.
1: Yeah. I think, you know, some people are saying that's going to be a problem. Here's another. This is a Middleborough voter that Tim Dunn talked to the other day on Election Day. Cut 26.
4: Tell me, are you planning on voting Republican, Democrat?
5: Republican all the way.
4: Are you voting for Minogue or short sleeve?
5: Minogue. Short sleeve should have backed out a long time ago.
4: Okay. Yeah. All right. And then you think Minogue probably has the best chance to conceal him?
5: Yeah. I think that they should work together, but I don't think they like each other very much.
4: Okay. Do you think Sean Oliver, if you're voting for him for lieutenant governor, because he's the only one?
5: I haven't even got that far.
4: Yeah, you're just kind of deciding to get there?
5: Yeah. I don't. Any Democrat that's in, gotta go.
4: Okay.
5: Right, so whatever that is.
4: Awesome. And then lastly, how do you feel about Healey's abortion bill she just signed?
5: I think that's the nail in her coffin.
4: Yeah?
5: Right? And anybody that doesn't think that's the nail in her coffin, they're part of the problem in Massachusetts. Okay.
1: Unfortunately, the problem is mighty big in Massachusetts.
6: Hi, Howie. Governor Patrick calling. Wow, another book up for pre-sale. What kind of publicity stunt are you going to do this time? Let's see. You've passed out on air, gone on Fox 25 dressed like an elderly P-Town lifeguard, and of course the old standby flying over the handlebars. You know, I think you should do that one again. How about a jump over the Cape Cod Canal? We can call you Medieval Knievel. Heh, you geezer. We're going to be fine.
1: This is a great book. I don't need to do any stunts. It'll sell like hotcakes.
7: So Hunter says he's probably 48.5% sure he's gay. I could say he's definitely 100% moron.
1: He is as shameless as Meghan and Harry in his own white trash way.
8: 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Thank you for calling Howie Carr, you chump.
1: 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I'm holding it up right now. 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

0: 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Jared, what's the poll question? What are the results thus far?
1: Today's poll question, which you can vote in at HowieCarshow.com, is which anti-Healey issue would you like to see Mike Minogue address first? Sky-high utility bills, infanticide bill signing, lack of legislative audit, corruption, Lamar Cook, state police, etc., $4 billion Healey hotels, or no change, just stick to push-up and water skiing spots.
0: Sky-high utility bills.
1: 22% of the audience agrees with you. That's in second place. First place goes to the $4 billion Healey hotels at 30%. 19% for a lack of legislative audit, 18% for the infanticide bill, 10% for corruption, and 2% for no change.
0: All right. 844-500-4242. John from New York, what's going on?
2: Hey, Howie, you might want to keep Danang Dick locked up. He almost got hit the other day doing a drive.
0: I saw that.
2: Stanford train station.
0: You go to any little clam shack or anything else with steps, they paint it yellow. I think it's probably like a town or a city ordinance. Every kid over the age of six knows that if you're on something that's painted yellow, it means caution, like a stoplight, right? And this guy, this guy, it's the most amazing thing. They're doing a press conference on train safety, and he's with the poster board. He's with the poster board. And he's standing right on the yellow line, right on the yellow painted area, which, you know, my 5-year-old kid, grandkid, who goes into Boston three times a year, he knows better than to stand on that. He learned it when he was 3 years old. And this guy, the senior senator from Connecticut, he almost gets killed. He went to Yale. It's the scariest moment he's had since he got back from Vietnam, John. Oh, that's right. He didn't go to Vietnam. He just said he was in Vietnam.
2: Yeah. But, boy, I'll tell you what. Anyway, that's all I have. I just had that for you. But the employment report's coming out on Friday, so keep your eye on that. We'll see. Looks like it could be a weak one, you know.
0: What's the bond situation? I just read the headlines every day in the Wall Street Journal, but I don't even read the stories. What's going on?
2: Well, they're trying to talk it up, but I think Bessent has read this right again. I think most of the damage for our market is done. Rates are up at 480 already. They really haven't moved up much at all this year. They're relatively flat. It feels like they've moved up a lot. What's really happened is all this private credit demand for this AI. The companies are going wild spending money on it. They don't have the money. Well, they're spending so much money on it. They're spending all their cash flow on it. So they have to go into the debt markets to borrow money. So that money that's gone into the debt market is forcing interest rates up for private credit. That's basically what's happening.
0: Hmm. Are there other people that are as smart in economic macro trends or as Scott Bessent, or is he like a one in a million, or would it be Janet Yellen's? How can we have a Janet Yellen if there's a Scott Bessent available? I mean, party.
2: Yeah. No, that's the unfortunate part. I mean, some of these guys know what they're doing and some don't. And Bessent, the more I see him, every time I see him, I thought, you know, he's the kind of guy I want to work for because he gets it. And he's dangerous to the Democrats because he puts them right down in their place like he did to Elizabeth Warren the other day.
0: Yeah.
2: So he's,
0: and what he did to Carney. Talk. What did he say? He said, "What are they going to do? Take their two submarines out of the mall?" I mean, that's great stuff. That's better than Trump. That's a better line than Trump could come up with. You know?
2: Yeah. No, Trump couldn't even come up with it that fast. I mean, it was brilliant. And the more I see him, the more I like him. So keep going, Scott. You're doing a great job, and you may be the next president of the United States.
0: Yeah. And I think he, you know, despite what they say about him, I think he scares the bleep out of the Iranians too. Because they figured out he's cutting them off. And he talks about these $100 million mansions that they have. I mean, that's got to be getting the attention of the Iranian people, doesn't it? I mean, they already know how corrupt they are, but they didn't know they have these mansions in the British Virgin Islands and on the French Riviera until he started talking about it. Thanks, John, from New York. We'll be back with John Deaton when we come back. I'm Howie Carr.
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5: I'm Tori Gates for this WXTK News Update. The Massachusetts primary election is completed. Unofficial results find Democratic incumbent Senator Ed Markey defeated Representative Seth Moulton. Following the loss, Moulton congratulated Markey and said the senator has his full support in the run against Republican candidate John Deaton, who was uncontested in the primary. Incumbent 9th District Congressman Bill Keating is projected to win in the Democratic primary over Craig Swallow and will face Republican R. McAllister in November. Michael Minogue is the unofficial winner in the Republican primary for governor. He defeated former state transit official Brian Shortsleeve. Minogue will face incumbent Governor Maura Healey in the November general election. Sewer construction on main roads will resume across the town of Barnstable after Labor Day. Here's Brian Berner.
6: Officials say that starting Tuesday, September 8th, crews will remobilize to conduct work in parts of Centerville, Morstan's Mills, and Osterville. They say that the initial work will be taking place along Finney's Lane, Shoot Flying Hill Road, and Route 28. Officials say that access to homes and businesses will be maintained throughout construction, but depending on the location and timing of work, detours may be put in place.
5: He's Brian Berner, and I'm Tori Gates, WXTK.
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0: Ran against Elizabeth Warren 2 years ago, the fake Indian, and did pretty well. And now he's running again, and we wanted to check in with him as the campaign gets underway. John, you said all along you thought it was going to be Markey. Are you happier to be running against Markey than against Moulton or sadder?
2: Well, you know, it was. Either one of the out-of-touch Democrats that came out of that primary, I was looking forward to running against. But I always believed it would be Markey. I don't know at what point Seth thought he could out-left Ed Markey. I just don't think that's possible, and I think he learned that in real time. But, you know, Seth was in the Marine Corps. I'm a Marine, and so I probably preferred Markey just because he's got so much to work with. You know, he's got 53 years in office. He's flip-flopped just about on everything you can imagine, whether it's abortion, whether it's civil rights, you name it. And he's going to have to stand by that record when he stands on stage with me.
0: I was looking up your biography today, and, you know, Ed Markey is old enough to be your father, and you're going to be eligible for senior citizen discounts next year.
2: Well, you know, you've met me in person, Howie, and you know from firsthand, I'm not a young man by anyone's standard. And his first year in office, I was six. You know, and I got to tell you, I used to tell young folks, this is kind of sad, Howie, I would tell, you know, people in their 20s, I said, you know, Ed Markey was sworn into office before Jimmy Carter. And when I started hearing young folks say, well, who's Jimmy Carter? I just ended up saying, you know what? We just celebrated our 250th birthday, and Ed Markey's...
0: Yeah. Ed Markey's been in office for, one-fifth of that time.
2: Unbelievable.
0: Yeah, it really is. So how are you gonna campaign? I mean, he obviously thinks he's got it made. We just played the victory speech, and he's talking about he's going to run around the country trying to help all these other nuts that are running for the U.S. Senate on the Democrat side. He thinks he's got it made in the shade. What are you gonna do to take him down a few pegs?
2: Well, at least he's consistent. He's going to be running around the country everywhere else but Massachusetts, where he doesn't live. He lives in Chevy Chase, Maryland, and Where's Ed Markey is a theme. He only shows up once every 6 years to try to win his reelection. But here's the thing.
17: You know, I learned some valuable lessons from the first time I did this, Howie. We know how to allocate resources better. I'm micro-targeting the 350,000 veterans. You know, they're going to see that American flag laying on the ground next to Ed Markey sitting in a chair. I'm micro-targeting the 67% of the independents that now represent the voter base. There, if everyone that comes out that has had enough one-party rule in Massachusetts who realizes the status quo is broken and we need some balance, we're going to win this election. And I know that it's hard to believe, and I know a lot of people have lost hope, but I have yet, and I've met thousands of people, I have yet to meet someone that says, no, I really think Ed's going to do something in the next 6 years that he hasn't done in the last 50. You know, so I'm optimistic, cautiously optimistic.
0: Mara Healey was down at Fall River today, and she even the Globe was calling her out on it, saying, hey, you're running against Minogue, not against Trump. But you know that's what Markey's going to do to you, too, right? He's going to be running against Donald Trump. He's not going to be running against John Deaton.
17: Yeah, that's all you're doing. I'm going to point out that New Hampshire and Texas and South Carolina and Florida and Tennessee, they got the same president, too, but they are doing so much better than Massachusetts. You know, and I'm going to point out that we are dead last in housing affordability. We are dead last in private sector job growth. We have 1.1 million people on food stamps. We have the highest electricity, the highest child care costs, and we lead the nation in people giving up and leaving this state forever. And so I think that that we got a real shot, Howie. I know a lot of people think that it's hopeless in Mass. I wouldn't be running if it was hopeless. We got some polling that shows there's a real path to victory. And so I'm just looking forward to him getting on that debate stage with me is what I'm mostly looking forward to.
0: You ought to have him, make sure that they have him walking up onto the debate stage, because he's got that Joe Biden shuffle going on in the old man shoes. You know, it really, I mean, I know you don't want to concentrate that much on his age because it didn't work out for Seth Moulton. But I mean, people can see it when they see the guy. He looks really ancient. Tell people about his water bill in Malden.
17: Oh, yeah. We were talking earlier about where's Ed Markey. He had the lowest possible water bill that can legally be charged for years. It was like $8 to $10 a month by the city of Malden. And in order to do that, to get the legally minimum, that means not a single shower, not a single dishwashing machine, not a single washing machine, because he doesn't live here. And that's why he won't release his wife's tax returns. She's worked for NGOs for 30 years, and it's going to show the assets and the fact that they pay more taxes in Maryland than they do Massachusetts. And, you know, it's crazy. I watched him and Seth Moulton debate Howie, and it really was two career politicians arguing over which one was more corrupt between the two of them. And it was the greatest advertisement for someone like me. And I just hoping that enough people who have had enough vote. If they do, we're going to shock the world, man.
0: We're talking to John Deaton, the Republican candidate for the U.S. Senate from Massachusetts against Ed Markey. You know, you talk about that the tax returns, too, that he's been married to this woman for many, many years now, and they file separate tax returns?
17: Yes, they file separate tax returns, and he was, you know, calling Seth Moulton an insider trader by buying stocks of companies that appear before Seth's subcommittee in the House. And Seth was retorting, well, how come you won't release your wife's tax returns? Because you're hiding half of your wealth that's been accumulated while you spent 50 years on the taxpayer dime. And his wife has also spent years on the taxpayer dime because she's worked for NGOs. And we know how, you know, we know how great those things are, right, yeah, with taxpayer funds.
0: They're cutouts for the Democrat Party for taxpayer money.
17: Absolutely. I got a novel idea, Howie. If the government isn't allowed to do the underlying activity, maybe the government shouldn't fund the underlying activity.
0: Yeah, you know, starting with COVID gain-of-function research in Red China.
17: Absolutely. And that's just another example of how they funnel our hard-earned tax dollars. And so, but yeah, he's hiding half his wealth, half his assets that he's accumulated, just like all these other career politicians becoming a multimillionaire on taxpayer dime. And he should disclose it. I'll disclose all of mine.
0: You know, it just occurs to me, you know, I wonder if he gave the idea of filing separate returns from his wife to Ayanna Pressley, who now claims, don't ask me about that mansion on Martha's Vineyard or the that death house in Mattapan. That belongs to my husband. It doesn't belong to me. I mean, what kind of scam is this?
17: Howie, I think you just uncovered another Democratic playbook, that this is how you hide the corruption. You know, Congresswoman Pressley's husband, everybody knows, I'm just telling facts, spent 10 years in prison for drug trafficking, yet he was able to beat out local Springfield contractors for a $2 billion contract. And so, as I said, that wood shopping class in prison had to be pretty damn good for him to be able to beat out those contractors.
0: Hey, he's an empowerment consultant. How could America survive without the empowerment consultant industry? Someone, a texter, wants to know, is Deaton willing to use Spencer Pratt's group to run a cheap and effective ad campaign against Markey?
17: Yeah, I'm absolutely. I actually, you know, I'm a transparent person. I've reached out. I haven't heard back. But listen, I'm willing to do anything that's legal that gets the job done. There's so much on the line in Massachusetts. Howie, if we don't win with the facts that I went over earlier, if we don't win and get some balance in the state, then I don't know. Maybe it is. Maybe Massachusetts is lost forever when it comes to getting balance from this one-party rule. I mean, they've become so arrogant and so corrupt. They won't do the audit. They won't turn over the SNAP benefits that lead the country, or at least lead New England in error rates. I have no doubt that we would uncover $3 to $5 billion in fraud, probably out of the $63 billion budget. And it is relevant for the U.S. Senate race because one-third of the state budget comes from federal funds. We lead the nation, Howie. We give $22,000 per person in federal taxes. We need a senator who's in Washington fighting to get some of our money back.
0: Republicans haven't won a Senate seat since 2010, and that was just sort of a fluke, the special election with Scott Brown. They haven't elected a congressman into the House of Representatives since 1994. It's a long losing streak, John Deaton.
17: I know, Howie, and I'm not delusional. I tell everyone that there is a narrow uphill path to victory. It's uphill, and it's not the widest path. There's no doubt about it. I'm not delusional. But we have data that shows that if we're able to micro-target the people I'm talking about and they get up and vote, I just need 1.3 million votes. It's a 2.5 million people that are going to vote in the midterm. And if I get 1.3 million, which is ironically what I got in 2024, then we're going to win this race.
0: In a presidential year.
17: A lot of work.
0: Heavier turnout.
17: A little bit of apples and oranges. I agree. But the math is there. If we can get those folks to vote and that their vote matters, we can pull it off. So I'm not delusional, but I do think that we're going to shock the world if a couple of things.
0: John, what are you going to say when John, what are you going to say when Markey calls you on the debate stage, basically says you're Donald Trump's younger brother?
17: I'm going to say he lost his moral clarity when he endorsed a Nazi tattoo-wearing guy who was on an app called Predator's Predator's Paradise, sexting crotch pics to 13-year-olds. I don't want to hear Donald Trump out of his mouth.
0: That's a pretty good response. You've been thinking about that one, haven't you, John?
17: Yeah. I think Trump's name's going to come up once or twice, like with Seth Moulton.
0: Yeah. So where do people go if they want to read up on you and get involved in your campaign, maybe make a contribution or get a yard sign or something like that?
17: I appreciate it, Howie. It's johndeatonforsenate.com, johndeatonforsenate.com, a donation, a yard sign, and just make sure you tell everyone you know to get out and vote.
0: All right, and it's spelled D-E-A-T-O-N, John Deaton. And he's young enough to be Ed Markey's son.
17: I am.
0: All right. John Deaton, thank you for being with us, and we'll be talking to you again as the campaign goes on. For 20 years, Preborn has stood in the gap between fear and hope. And this year alone, God has used Preborn to save nearly 60,000 babies from abortion. Since Roe v. Wade was overturned, the abortion industry hasn't slowed down. It has adapted. Women now face this decision faster, more privately, and more alone than ever. But every day, inside a Preborn Network clinic, a woman sees her baby on an ultrasound and hears a heartbeat for the first time. And everything changes. 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And this year, that moment has led to thousands of commitments to Christ. Proof that Preborn isn't just saving babies, it's saving souls. 20 years in, we still believe we were made for this moment. Will you help us meet the next woman before it's too late? 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

0: All right. Just heard from Justin at Boyle's Body Works in Arlington. That's the current address of the governor. She moves from place to place, doesn't own any property, but right now she's living in Arlington. So it's a woke capital. And at Boyle's Body Works, you can not only get no on nine signs. We told you they have no on nine signs to get rid of Mara's unconstitutional gun law. He also has Deaton signs. So stop by Boyle's Body Works in Arlington, and you can get not only no on nine signs, you can get Deaton signs as well. 844-500-4242. You know, I'm gladdened. I'm happy to know that he's reaching out to Pratt's people. You know, he'll be able to find somebody. And again, these Massachusetts Democrats are so ripe for lampooning. I mean, again, you check out Markey if you can see something on social media or YouTube of him walking around. He's really got the Biden shuffle going, and he wears the old man shoes so he doesn't topple over. And as one of the texters said yesterday, he dresses and he combs his hair. He just looks like a 1970s villain from Cannon or Matlock or one of those classic 70s shows. Maybe Mannix too. You know, 844-500-4242. 781 says, I obviously hope John Deaton wins, but if he goes down, I hope he goes down swinging. Embarrass Markey because he deserves it. He does indeed deserve it. 844-500-4242. Let's have Mara Healy. Let's go out with a little Mara Healy. We didn't do any illegal alien sites. Just save those illegal alien sounders for tomorrow, Jared. But this is Mara Healy. Now that she's running for re-election, she wants to keep the price of energy down. Cut three.
1: Filed legislation to hold the utilities accountable and to save ratepayers $13 billion over the next 10 years. 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
0: Right.
1: You know what? It's all getting done with union labor. Isn't that great?
0: Now she's for more energy. Back in 2022, she had a different pitch. Cut four.
2: Okay, so we're going to do a quick lightning round.
3: 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Remember years ago, Kinder Morgan, Northeast Access. I also went to the Supreme Judicial Court to make sure that obsolete, soon-to-be-obsolete pipeline infrastructure wasn't going to be built here.
0: If it was a cold night, would you rather rely on solar and wind power or natural gas?
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9: This is a Fox News alert. A shooting in downtown Minneapolis. I'm Lee Silicera. Multiple victims, including two police officers who were wounded in a shooting at an apartment building in downtown Minneapolis. No information on the exact number of victims or their condition. The shooter is reportedly dead. Minnesota Governor Tim Walz said in a post on social media, the state officials are on the ground helping local law enforcement respond. A fifth day of deliberations for the jury in the Lindsey Clancy trial ends with no verdict. They're determining whether the Massachusetts mom is criminally responsible for the deaths of her three children.
10: Just after lunch today, the jury of nine women and three men sent a note to the judge saying they are still deadlocked. Judge William Sullivan then read the Tui Rodriguez or dynamite charge, a final instruction urging the jury to reconsider their positions. This is the last time the judge can force them to deliberate. If they remain deadlocked, it can end in a mistrial.
9: Fox's Brian Yenis in Plymouth. Clancy had admitted to killing the children, but her defense says she suffered from postpartum psychosis. The prosecution says she knew what she was doing. After this latest round of strikes on Iran, President Trump indicating the U.S. has no plans on escalation, saying the U.S. took out all the new equipment Iran attempted to build.
11: We've controlled and we are controlling the Hormuz Strait. We are bringing lots of boats out every day with millions of barrels of oil.
9: The president saying the price of gas will come down once the conflict is over. The FBI is investigating a report that millions of American driver's licenses were exposed online. Earlier this week, an independent journalist said he discovered a site on the dark web selling digital scans of millions of licenses from people in the U.S. and Canada, and that he confirmed the authenticity of the data being sold with nine people. 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
16: I'm Tori Gates with this WXTK News Update. The judge in the Lindsey Clancy case is seeking to avoid a mistrial. On the fifth day of deliberations, jurors again informed the judge they were deadlocked on whether the 36-year-old Clancy was guilty in the murders of her three children in 2023. Superior Court Judge Robert Sullivan issued a Tui Rodriguez charge. This is a special final instruction that calls on jurors to consider the reasonableness of all opinions and continue deliberations. Clancy has admitted to the strangulation deaths of her children, but has claimed postpartum psychosis made her medically not responsible. Prosecutors charge Clancy planned out the murders and knew what she was doing. Incumbent Robert Gallibois is the projected winner against Michael Giardino in the Democratic primary for the Cape and Islands District Attorney's Office. Giardino has conceded. Christopher Lambton of Dennis is the unofficial winner of the Democratic primary for the Barnstable County Board of Regional Commissioner seat over Stephen Leibowitz to replace State Representative Christopher Flanagan. Lambton will face Joe Glynn in the November general election. There's a look at news. I'm Tori Gates, News Radio 95 WXTK.
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18: Things are looking good on the Cape this evening. The Sagamore Bridge and the Bourne Bridge are wide open. The Bourne Rotary is moving right along. Route 6 is free and clear, and it's an easy ride on the Scenic Highway and the Mid-Cape Highway. With your Cape Cod traffic, I'm Lexi Mack, and I've got your back.
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21: 1 degree outside, Weather Network meteorologist Danielle Noyce with your forecast. Cloudy tonight, chance of a shower, low temperatures in the mid-60s. Tomorrow, it's rain in the morning, showers, then sunny breaks, and an afternoon shower storm possible. Humid, highs around 75, and breezy wind out of the south, 10 to 20 miles per hour, gusting occasionally higher. Friday, it's a blend of sun and clouds, low risk of a stray shower, and highs in the mid to upper 70s. For the only forecast you need to know, download our free 1 degree outside weather app in the App Store and Google Play.
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